work now. Type of shit to make me put a verse down. Worse now, cause we made our bed and got a lay in it. Thought it wasn't hard for me, but every day it is. Heartbreak, such a dark place, but we stay in it. What I'm saying is exactly what I say is I found you. I feel your presence when I'm not around you. Queen in your city, they need to crown you. Holy water, baby, let me drown you. Fire and water, I gotta allow you. 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Light still guiding you home, you know I'm there. And rest assured, if you ever needed help or just need a place to hide, no, I'll keep it to myself.

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0: Celestine Duncan, Diana Hamilton. 1st of June 2026. Good morning, Ghana. Welcome to a brand new month, a fresh chapter, a new opportunity, and another chance to move closer to your dreams. And as we step into this month, remember this. You do not have to be great to start, but you must start if you want to be great. Live behind the disappointment of yesterday, the disappointment of last month. Carry forward the lessons and embrace the possibilities ahead. Whatever challenge is before you, face it with courage. Whatever goal you have set, pursue it with determination. And whatever happens, never, never underestimate the power of consistency, faith, and hard work. A new month is not just a chance or a change on the calendar. It is a reminder that your story is still being written. So you go out there, stay positive, stay focused, and make this month count. Good morning, welcome to the Asase Breakfast Show from now till 10. My name is Ekoe Silfie on behalf of the entire production team. We promise you a very wonderful experience here.
1: I am here to say thank you.
0: Breakfast news coming up at the top of the hour 6.
1: But what you're about.
0: It'll be followed by a governance report with Wilberforce Sari. Reports from the executive, the judiciary, and the legislature all put together here on the ABS. And I will bring you the story of the of the Grusi people, part one, that's on Ghana in Time. And then when we hit 6:30, it'll be time for us to check out the stories that are making the headlines in the newspapers. But we'll do that for 25 minutes and then the phone lines are going to be activated for you. 054-888-995-050-009-0121. So you come through with your take on all the issues we'll be talking about on the news review. And then when we return from that, your birthdays, your anniversaries are going to be celebrated. And it'll be followed closely by the very latest in the world of sports. Sports Now with Kelvin Saki.

0: what's going on at 7:30 today? Now, every political party must eventually confront the question of secession. But what happens when that conversation begins too early? Is it a healthy democratic competition or a dangerous distraction from governing? Well, the NDC's Council of Elders has issued a strong warning against what it describes as premature presidential succession activities, urging party members to focus instead on President Mahama's resetting agenda. But does this intervention reflect genuine concerns about party unity? Can political ambition ever truly be suspended? And where is the line between legitimate political organizing and unconstitutional campaigning within a party? We'll be joined this morning by a senior lecturer in political science at the University of Ghana, Dr. Jalilu Atiku, to help us unpack the politics, the constitutional implications, and what it means for the NDC going forward. On the big conversation here. From tomorrow, the 2nd of June, 2026, transport fares are expected to go up by 20%. Well, the transport union say rising fuel prices, expensive spare parts, and growing operational costs have made the increase unavoidable. So are you ready to pay more for transport? Is a 20% increase justified? Have the operators exhausted all other options? We'll be speaking to the Ghana Road Transport Coordinating Council and the Ghana Private Road Transport Union this morning. Again, one of Ghana's most controversial policies or pieces, I must say, of legislation is back at the center of national debate. Parliament has once again passed the Human Sexual Rights and Family Values Bill, but this time with significant amendments exempting lawyers, journalists, media organizations, and healthcare professionals from certain sanctions contained in the original legislation. Now, supporters say the changes strengthen the bill and protect constitutional rights. The minority, however, argues that the amendments raises serious questions about the legal and constitutional soundness of the original bill itself. My question is, what exactly has changed? Do these exemptions improve the legislation or expose weaknesses that were overlooked previously? And could the amended bill still face constitutional challenges despite Parliament's latest efforts? We'll be speaking to a member of the minority to get a better understanding of what their concerns are. Well, this one I'll be telling you about, we'll be having a conversation on the Ishmael Yamson and Associates Roundtable Conference. You don't want to stick around. And then we'll be revisiting the issue of xenophobic attacks on Ghanaians in South Africa. Now, I have a powerful and a serious take on this. We'll be speaking to the founder the concerned Ghanaians in South Africa here on the show. But I'm going to have my take on this subject. Very unfortunate, deeply troubling. We cannot look away if we truly believe in the African future we often speak about. Now, we are even told that children or school children are targeting fellow pupils simply because they come from other African countries. That's how poisonous it has become in South Africa. We'll be talking about that here. And I'm going to have a powerful take on this morning. You don't want to miss a fraction of that. Stick around this morning. He's a crazy man. My name is Ekoi Sylphie from now till 10. Trust me, you are in good hands. Relevant conversations that shape the nation here on the Assassin Breakfast Show. Welcome, we are live on 99.5 here in Accra, 100.3 in Cape Coast, and on Facebook, Assassin 99.5. Let's do this till 10. And I can promise you,
1: I am here to say thank you.
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Presto live here on the Asasi Breakfast Show. Let me quickly bring you some headlines of the major stories making the rounds today here on the Asasi Breakfast Show. To say apologies, we are unable to bring you the breakfast news, but some quick headlines here from the newsroom. President Mahama has warned chief executive officers of state-owned enterprises that failure to submit audited accounts and annual reports within the timeline set by the State Interest and Governance Authority, SIGA, could result in their dismissal. He was speaking at a diaspora town hall meeting yesterday. The president said government is strengthening oversight of state-owned enterprises to improve accountability and ensure sound economic management. He described the failure of some institutions to submit financial reports for several years as unacceptable. The president noted that losses incurred by poorly managed state enterprises eventually become liabilities for the state, placing additional strain on public finances. And he says the submission of audited accounts and annual reports has now become a key performance indicator for all chief executives, adding that compliance will no longer be optional. Meanwhile, President Mahama has also announced that government will procure match tickets for Ghanaians living abroad who wish to support the Black Stars during the 2026 FIFA World Cup. Addressing the diaspora town hall meeting, the president explained that the initiative is intended to help Ghanaian communities in host cities attend matches and rally behind the national team. However, he noted that government would not be able to fully sponsor large groups of supporters traveling from Ghana. Ghana and Jamaica have signed a bilateral agreement that will see approximately 400 Ghanaian nurses deployed to the Caribbean nation to support its healthcare system. The agreement emerged from the recent Permanent Joint Commission for Cooperation meeting between the two countries and marks a significant step in strengthening relations after a 21-year break in engagement under the framework. Announcing the development, Foreign Affairs Minister Samuel Okudzeto-Ablakwa says the arrangement will improve healthcare delivery in Jamaica while creating employment opportunities for Ghanaian health professionals. So he described the revival of the commission as a major achievement and commended the Jamaican delegation for successful discussions held here in Accra. Now, the Chief Executive Officer of Sustainable Development Focus, SUDEF, Ghana, John Baidu, has renewed calls for the removal of taxes on sanitary pads to make their product more affordable and accessible to girls across the country. Now, speaking during the sanitary pad distribution exercise at Adroba in the Tano North municipality of the Ahafo region, Mr. Baidu commended government's free sanitary pad initiative. However, he stressed that removing taxes on sanitary products will further support girls and ensure they can manage their menstrual health with dignity. Now, the School of Health Education Program coordinator for the Tano North Municipality of the Ghana Education Service, Georgina Valentina Asante, says the initiative is helping to break barriers that have affected the education of many girls. Now, a pregnant woman has died following a tragic road accident involving a tipper truck at the Atimpoku Senchi Market along the Akosumbokpon Highway in the Eastern Region. According to the Ghana National Fire Service, a whole tipper truck overturned and spilled its load of sand, trapping the victim beneath the vehicle's cap. Emergency personnel from the Pon and Akosumbo fire stations responded swiftly to the scene. The body was successfully recovered and handed over to the police for preservation and further investigations. Authorities say investigations are ongoing to determine the exact cause of the accident. In some African news, as the Democratic Republic of Congo continues its fight against Ebola, women are on the front line. In the last outbreak, women accounted for 2/3 of cases due to their traditional role in many communities. According to a statement published by UN Women last week, women have been overrepresented in Ebola deaths for the last 50 years. On Sunday, authorities said the number of confirmed cases in the DRC has risen to 282, the vast majority in Ituri province, 15 in North Kivu province, and 3 in South Kivu. So those are the headlines this morning here on the Asasi Breakfast Show from the newsroom. You're still live here on the Asasi Breakfast Show, 12 minutes past 6. Stay on.

So now see you with us, Ida. Bring the time 14 minutes past 6. A good time to bring you Governance Report with Wilberforce Asari. Stay on.

0: Week, brand new month. Good morning, Wilberforce. How are you doing? Welcome to the Saturday Breakfast Show.
1: It is well. It is well. Good morning and good to see you in the month of June.
0: Yeah, good to see you as well. It's been a long journey for me this weekend, though. That road.
1: So what's happening with the construction from Kasua to Winneba?
0: The situation is terrible, Wilberforce. You see them working, but the spaces available for cars to move freely is simply not there.
1: So there's a lot of traffic.
0: Yes, yeah, a lot of traffic. You spend close to 4 hours in traffic. Very terrible. Wow. Very, very terrible. And something must be done about it. I do not know, but it appears they want to do everything at a go. I'm thinking they could create a space where, you know, transport could be freely moving to and fro, and be working on one side and then move to the other side when the other side is completed. But to put all together like that, it's terrible. It's terrible. Traveling outside Accra to that side is frustrating.
1: Frustrating, okay, to say the least. I can understand. The last time I traveled on that route, it was quite frustrating. I think Asasi Radio was going for a program in Western Region, in Takoradi.
0: Okay.
1: That was when the last time I used that road, and it was a very difficult trip. So I can understand your frustration, but it is well. We are in June, so let's think about June. Forget about May.
0: At a point, I wanted to return to Accra. Okay. All right, so what's up this morning? Brand new month and a brand new week. What's up on governance report from the executive, judiciary, and the legislature?
1: Okay. Emmanuel Technicals is saying that I should tell you that you drove an SUV to Takoradi. So why are you worrying me? Did you drive an SUV?
0: I did. A mini SUV.
1: And what?
0: A mini SUV.
1: Okay. All right. So, you know, it's a new month. It's the month of June.
0: Yeah.
1: What it means is that we have the rest of June and the rest of July for the legal year under review.
0: Mm-hmm.
1: So there are 30 days in the month of June and 31 days in the month of July. So technically speaking, today being the 1st of June means that we are left with 60 days to the end of the 2025-2026 legal year. It has been an interesting legal year, and we'll continue to talk about this legal year even when it is far gone. In fact, 10 years to come, we will talk about the 2025-2026 legal year. Very, very interesting year. So it is interesting because that legal year saw the removal of a chief justice. It saw the appointment of a new chief justice. And it will usher out a chief justice for a new chief justice to come in the 2026-2027 legal year. So it is a very interesting legal year, no matter how you look at it.
0: Yeah, it is.
1: All right. Yes. Now, beyond that, this week, there are a few cases that are coming up in the courts. As you well know, we keep talking about the cases involving Wuntumi, Chairman Wuntumi, the MPP, Ashanti Regional Chairman. He has two cases, one at Criminal Court 4, one at Criminal Court 1. Now, this week, from the course list I have, the ones from Criminal Court 4 are coming up starting from today and will continue tomorrow. Now, the Republic versus Gifty Oware is one of two cases involving former officials of the National Service Authority. And that case is also coming up today in the courts. There are several other cases we'll be talking about this week. the Dubuahin case and all that. There are cases also at the Supreme Court. Once the Supreme Court cause list comes out, we'll talk about it.
0: Sure.
1: We are also keeping an eye on the ECOWAS Court because the ECOWAS Court is due to announce a date for its decision on the Republic, in fact, on Getu Tokonu versus the Republic of Ghana. So we are keeping an eye on that court's development as well. Now, beyond the courts, and I think that we should talk about the executive and matters arising from Parliament.
0: Sure.
1: So if you remember, this anti-LGBT bill was interestingly passed last Friday.
0: Yeah.
1: And then close to about 5 p.m. thereabout, and we started hearing the news that the bill had been passed. Then it turns out that during the news that the bill had been passed. Then it turns out that the was ongoing debate.

0: of most of the people who are in government now who were then in minority. So if you come to government and then you now find a need to review it, then what was the rationale behind passing the previous bill in 2024? It appears that it was blatant disregard for governance and the impact that that bill was going to have on governance, on the economy. And it appears that now that you are in government, you see the need to be mindful of the impact that a bill will have on the entire economy. So the questioning is really, what is it? Is it love for Ghana, or is love for self, or is love for party? Because what was bad in 2020, what is bad in 2026 could have equally been bad in 2024. So there's a lot of questioning going on in the minds of people. Is it love for Ghana, or it is love for self, or it is love for party? Because if it was love for Ghana, then in 2024 you didn't have done something that would have been bad for Ghana. And then in 2026, think that you need to review it because what you did in 2024 was bad. So let's do something that is better in 2026 for the same Ghana. Ghana hasn't changed. We haven't changed our name. We haven't changed our flag. We haven't changed our national anthem. We haven't changed our population. We haven't changed anything. The only thing we have changed is we have changed president and vice president. Okay. Today, I promised that I was not going to do too much talking.
1: You promised
0: But you, Echo, are making me talk too much.
1: you promised yourself.
0: It's you are the one responsible for my talking.
1: Okay.
0: Yes. You have to take the blame.
1: For
0: So
1: your
0: we
1: plenty
0: expect,
1: talking,
0: yes.
1: eh?
0: We expect some kind of a showdown in Parliament this week
1: Yeah.
0: because this thing is not going to go away. We expect that the minority probably will address a press conference. The majority will counter, come and say, what you are saying is a lie. They will not tell us what is true, but they'll just say, what you are saying is a lie. And we'll take it like that. That is a lie. So, Echo, I'm going to leave the report there for today,
1: Okay.
0: and we'll continue up later on the newsman review.
1: Okay. Thank you very much, Wilberforce, for joining us this morning with Governor's Report. He'll be back for the news review in just about 6 minutes' time. When we check out the stories that are making the headlines this morning. Remember, it's the first day in the month of June 2026. Today, we're bringing you Ghana in Time, and it's the story of the Grusi people, part one. We'll be back right after that. Stay on.
2: Ghana in Time. Moments in history. On today's episode, we bring you the story of the Grusi people. The Grusi or Grusi people are Grus-speaking peoples found in northern Ghana and southern Burkina Faso. The population of Grusi in Ghana is estimated to be approximately 976,311. The largest language in the Grusi group is Kabiye, a language spoken by approximately 1,200,000 people, of which 550,000 are native speakers throughout central Togo. This is now a larger term for a group of people belonging to several different tribes relating to both language and ethnic heritage. Oral traditions of the Grusi say that they originated from the Western Sudan near Lake Chad. While it is unknown when the migration occurred, it is believed that the Grusi were present in their current location by 1100 AD, following the 15th century when the Musi states were established to the north. Musi horsemen often raided Grusi areas for slaves, but the Grusi peoples were never fully subjugated, remaining independent. The name Grusi comes from the German language of Niger words Grusi, which means iron does not penetrate. It is said that during the German invasions of Grusi lands in the late 19th century, a German leader by the name Baba Ato or Babatu recruited a battalion of indigenous men for his army, who, after having

consume traditional medicines were invulnerable to iron. It is the Mossi that gave this name to the diverse peoples that live in Burkina Faso, to the west and south of the Mossi Plateau. The Mossi have never succeeded in controlling the Gounsi. The Kasena, Nuna, and Sisala refer to themselves as Gounsi, and the Nuna consider themselves the best preservers of the Gounsi traditions. The term Gounsi is still currently used, at least by these three groups, as recognition of their common cultural and linguistic ancestry, because they share the same cultural traits and language roots, and even bear the same facial marks. The Gounsi believe in a god creator called Yi that distanced himself from man after creating the world. Yi gave Su the task of taking care of man. An altar is consecrated to Yi in the center of the village, and each clan keeps magical objects in a hut that allows them to communicate with the forces of nature.

All right, so that was Ghana in Time, the story of the Gurusi people, part one. We're sure to bring you part two tomorrow here on the Asase Breakfast Show. Time to bring you the stories that are making the headlines in the newspapers, the front pages of the newspapers here on the ABS.

0: And featuring on the ABS this morning, we have the Source newspaper. The Custodian is here, the Daily Graphic. We have the Daily Guide, the Guinean Publisher, the New Center, the New Publisher, the Daily Statesman, the Daily Gist, the Republic Press, the Supreme newspaper, the National Voice, all featuring here. The Canary is also here. The Chronicle, featuring prominently here as well. The Informer, also here. The Observer, the Archives, the Ghanaian Point, Graphic Business, the BNFT, the New Crusading Guide, the Daily Searchlight, the Graphic Sports is here. We have the Sports Global and all featuring on the news review. And also featuring is Wilberforce Asari. He's not a newspaper, but he's here with us to help us review the stories on the front pages of the newspapers. Welcome back, Wilberforce.
1: Yes, Echo.
0: Welcome back.
1: It's as well. Okay. It's as well.
0: So today appears a lot of the papers are in. So let's go now.
1: Okay, so we'll start with the Chronicle. As is our custom, Matthew chapter 6, verse 14 is a scripture reference today. And it says that, "For if you forgive others their trespasses, your heavenly Father will also forgive you." Mm. And that is the scripture reference. You forgive, God forgives.
0: Yeah.
1: But if you don't forgive, it doesn't mean God doesn't forgive. God does not change.
0: Mm.
1: Yeah, so God always forgives.
0: The unchangeable God.
1: Yeah, your God's forgiveness of you for you is not dependent on what you do. It's dependent on His grace.
0: Mm. Okay.
1: All right. So what are the stories on the front page today? Enforcement alone can't win Galamsey War. That is according to the AU ambassador. And the ambassador is the one speaking. What is the name of ambassador? Dr. Samuel. Okay, I'm not able to read the rest because it's a little bit faint for me.
0: Okay,
1: all right. Afoko to MPP, move beyond old disputes. Well, such a call can only be coming from Paul Afoko, because he was at the center of the biggest dispute in the New Patriotic Party. So I'm not surprised that he'll be calling for the party to move beyond old disputes. Maybe this headline should have been Afoko to MPP, move beyond biggest dispute. That's how I'd have captured it.
0: Mm.
1: Cantantes funeral cloth out. So if you intend to go to that funeral, you have a cloth to buy. There's a red and then there's the white. I'm sure the red is for the Saturday and the white is for the Sunday. You know, we know how to do funerals very much in Ghana.
0: Oh, yes.
1: So we are funeral experts.
0: Yes. Why not?
1: Yeah. Okay. So let me quickly move on to which other paper can I take a look at today. So I think I can do the Source this morning.
0: Yeah.
1: So the Source has a quote on this front page. It says that the quality of a leader is reflected in the standards they set for themselves.
0: Mm.
1: And if you're a leader and you set high standards for yourself, it reflects in the kind of leader that you will be.
0: Okay.
1: All right. So the stories, minority slams NDC for U-turn on anti-LGBTQI++ bill.
0: Mm.
1: So it comes to the story of Afenyo Makin is the minority leader. He seems to be smiling, pointing his hands at the NDC and saying that, you see your face. Settings man, you are settings people. See your face. That's what Afenyo Makin is saying.
0: You are putting words in his mouth.
1: No. I mean, that's what he was saying. Settings in Kwa. You know. All right. Other stories here. Edupahin case. Court of Appeal puts AG in tight corner. So, you know, the Court of Appeal ordered that make full disclosures. You cannot hide anything. I mean, the rules are even such that if there's exculpatory evidence, you have to give it to the accused so that the accused can use it to help himself. So you cannot conceal anything. So give everything out. And the AG is in a tight corner because There are some things, if he gives it out, it breaks their case apart into two. Okay. Apostle Kojo Safo Beria, customized cloth of veil, is also on the front page of the source. And so this story is almost everywhere. Mm. There must be a reason why it is everywhere.
2: Yeah.
1: Okay. And Ghana Boundaries Commission to mark 16th Africa Border Day. Now, if you are not, if you're a Ghanaian and you are not aware of the establishment called Ghana Boundaries Commission or Ghana Boundary Commission, then the Boundary Commission is responsible for demarcation and delimiting of our borders.
2: Okay.
1: So before the Immigration Service can go and maintain border control in Ghana, the Boundary Commission is the one responsible. And you know, some of our boundaries are determined between our neighbors, Ivory Coast, Burkina Faso at the top, Togo on the east. It's determined sometimes by pillars, sometimes by rivers, sometimes by lines, sometimes by trees. Do you know that?
2: Yeah.
1: Yeah, so the Ghana Boundary Commission is a very important institution, and they are joining the rest of Africa to celebrate 16th. The 16th Africa Border Day. I think we'll be keeping an eye on that development. If you look at the picture that comes with the story, you see that some officials from the Ghana Boundary Commission are standing by some pillar.
2: Some pillar, B.
1: Yes, that pillar actually is the is a borderline for Ghana between us and one of our neighboring countries. I think it will be Ivory Coast. I'm not too sure about it. Yes. All right. The MPP USA vote to use own bylaws for 2026 election. So the MPP USA is saying that the National Party has given some directives, but when they look at their American analysis and they do all their internal permutations and everything, they cannot use what the National is saying. They will use what they themselves want. Yes. Whether you like it or not. That is what the MPP USA people are saying. They are a very interesting group of MPP members, the MPP USA. They are very, very interesting.
2: Let's see how it goes.
1: So let's look at Audu Mahama's Custodian paper today.
2: Okay.
1: And Audu Mahama is the editor of the Custodian newspaper. Today, his stories are Edubahin trial, AG, Yoko, ordered to release concealed material evidence. So, yes, the Court of Appeal gave that order, and they better do it. Minority exposes NDC dishonesty on anti-LGBTQ plus bill. Sahin is man of resilience. Esibe Yeboa eulogizes minority leaders' diligence. So, Afenyo Marquez organized the his own event at his backyard in Ewutu or Winneba. And it was called, I think, Osahim Memorial Lectures or something of that sort.
2: Okay.
1: Yeah. So, Esime Yeboa was there to speak.
2: Okay. Okay.
1: And the custodian is reporting. Africa must build competitive businesses. Alex Apau Dade is the one speaking. So, if Africa will not build its businesses or its business moguls, nobody will build it for them. China is busy building their own business people. And you are here, you are scratching your all right, so Ken Kaku Aka the Third backs Mahama's call for reparatory justice. Oh, Ken, we thank you. We thank you for backing it, okay? We thank you. Customized cloth unveiled to honor Apostle Kojo Safo. And I told you that that story is virtually in all the papers. I think I still have some time. So I'll do Yao Obing Menu's Ghanaian publisher. Yao Obing Menu's Ghanaian publisher. Africa must deliberately build business moguls. That's according to Alex Dade. That story also appears to be in most papers today. Furious Osahin blasts majority over LGBTQ plus dishonesty. And Osahin is in the news all over the place. Edubahin trial. Court orders AG to release withheld evidence. that is also making the rounds everywhere. Kantanka funeral cloth outdoor is also making the rounds everywhere. And e-visa system, Jinapo Hills, Ekufuado's role. So if you don't know Jinapo, Jinapo is was a former minister for natural resources, lands and natural resources. Mm. And he passes for the description Ekufuado boy. Mm. So it is okay for him to hail Ekufuado and the role that he played in e-visa system.
0: Okay.
1: Yeah. So
0: What do you know about the order from President Mahama for these chief executive officers of state-owned enterprises to submit their audited accounts and annual reports by that deadline that was set? What do we know now? Is there any development? Because I heard the president talk in the United States during a diaspora town hall meeting, saying that those who have failed to, you know, send their reports by that deadline date, in fact, they risk losing their jobs. Do we know the very latest?
1: You said that he sent it to the United States.
0: Yes. In London.
1: In the UK.
0: Yes.
1: But he lives with the people here in Ghana.
0: So he went there to say it.
1: He was here in Ghana with them. He's here. He lives in Ghana with them. So if they haven't respected his directives, he should deal with them here. We don't want him to go and stand in the UK and say it. Mm. The human beings, you know, they are here. They are in Ghana. Mm. And we all live together here. All we are doing is that we are giving time some time. You know, sometimes you have to give time some time.
0: Yeah.
1: So they will hear. They will hear from us. If they won't do the annual report, they should be there.
0: And
1: some people are supposed to be doing their annual report. They are busy publishing stories generated by AI. And they are publishing those stories all over the place as if they are the ones who wrote it. And they think that we are not intelligent enough to know that this write-up, it didn't come from you, it is AI generated. They think we don't know. Okay, we are watching with our eyes now.
0: Yeah, because I remember there was a certain deadline they set.
1: It was the end of the first quarter, which is the end of March.
0: Okay, so...
1: So don't worry.
0: So if by then some state institutions or CEOs have not submitted their report, then we'll wait to see if President Mahama will be bold enough to crack the whip on those who fail to meet the deadline.
1: Well, yeah, that is the reason why I have a problem with going to say it in the UK. Mm. When you live with the people here in Ghana, they are under your control here in Ghana, and you can deal with them here in Ghana. If you go and stand in the UK and go and say it, it means nothing. Mm. The people are here. Okay. And it's just giving time some time. Say it was end of first quarter, which was end of March. Mm. So give it another quarter. Mm. The other quarter will end when? End of June.
0: Yeah.
1: Today is 1st June. Mm. Okay. Let June end. You hear. You see. No problem.
0: Also in the UK, there was this Ghanaian-based, a UK-based Ghanaian. His name is Ade Soya. And he told President Mahama to ensure that his ministers spend more time engaging rather than attending social events. Now, at this town hall meeting, the man described what is happening as the growing visibility of ministers at social gatherings, saying such appearances create the impression that public officials are disconnected from the concerns of the ordinary Ghanaian. And talked about every weekend he sees on TikTok ministers at parties instead of being with their constituents. They are talking to each other, blowing time. It does not look good. So, Mr. President, tell them that at weekends they should go back to their constituents and find out what it is that the people of Ghana need to know. And
1: there's a thin line between politics and social life. Mm. So I don't think that it will be practical to disassociate politicians from the social life of Ghanaians.
0: Okay.
1: I don't think that is practical.
0: Okay.
1: Politicians, by nature of their enterprise, are always engaged in social activity. So you see politicians attend the funerals, you see them attend the outdoorings, you see them attend the weddings, you see them attend everything that concerns people because they need the people's votes.
2: Okay.
1: So anything that is people-oriented, politicians will be there. So I find it difficult to accept the argument raised by this person to the president because by the very nature of the work of the politician, he must be with the people at their social gatherings.
2: Okay.
1: So, I mean, I disagree with it completely.
2: Okay.
1: Yeah.
2: All right. Now, at this same town hall meeting, President Mahama went there to say that he's going to crack down on individuals implicated in financial irregularities captured in the Auditor General's report and warned that those found culpable will be compelled to refund misappropriated funds or face imprisonment. So at this town hall meeting, a lot of things happened. We'll be bringing you more on that. Let's get back to the stories making the headlines.
1: You remember the quote of last week? For the powerful... Crimes are those committed by others.
2: Yes, I remember.
1: Okay, all right. That's all I'll say about President Mahama's comment.
2: Okay. Daily Graphic, GRA activate new tax administration platform, story on page 13. MMDC is to be elected, current batch last to be appointed. It's coming from Cabinet, the story on page 16 of the Daily Graphic. The banner headline, don't leave energy in private hands. It's major national security issue. PSWU kicks against private participation in electricity distribution. And finally, on the front page of the Daily Graphic, Diamond Gold invests $250 million in mining equipment. Story on page 13 of the paper. The Daily Guide is my next paper. $250 million investment to transform Diamond Mine. And we must build future bridges. Afoku rallies NPP. And banner headline, Heath Gofields unveils $20 million five-year communication development plan. And the philanthropist construct 300-bed girls' dormitory for Enchira SHS. Okay. And Africa can't remain market for foreign ambitions. And e-visa, visa-free travel, and the future of African integration. You might want to get a copy of this and read. There's a picture of Samuel Abujinapo accompanying this particular headline. Moving on to the new center, MMFL, to support 600 SMEs with business growth training. And Diamond gets $250 million equipment upgrade. First batch of 52 new equipment delivered to site. Okay, 1,009 killed in 4 months in road crashes in 2026. And that's some bad news there. 1,009 killed in 4 months in road crashes in 2026. That's a major issue for concern. Minority slums diluted anti-LGBTQ 1+ bill as defeatist. And the new publisher says, no more begging, no more bailouts. Finance Minister declares, Dr. Kesela Tufosin, the Finance Minister. And transport fares up 20%, fuel prices rise. And this morning we'll be speaking because we are told that from tomorrow we'll see transport fares go up by 20%. KGL Chiefs challenge to Africa, stop being a market for others' ambitions. And Paul Afoku rallies NPP, stop settling old scores. That's a call from Paul Afoku, who is gunning to be the chairman of the new Patriotic Party. The Daily Statesman. NPP USA insist on using own bylaws for upcoming branch elections. Appeal court orders AG to disclose withheld documents in Edu Buahene trial. Family unveils funeral clothes for late Apostle Kwajo Safo. Banner headline, let's put the past behind us. Afoku rallies NPP around unity for 2028. And KGL boss urges continental push for strong indigenous enterprises. The Daily Gist is here. Nigel Gezi sues Kumchacha, 10 million cities. And Opon Chroma exposes NDC's flawed LGBTQ bill. And banner headline, Afenyo Markins leadership lauded at Osahene Excellence Public Lecture. and Dr. Mark Esibeyabua, who was a guest, actually talking about Afenyo Makin. Africa must build its own business giants. KGL boss Afoku preaches unity in NPP for Victory 2023. And Apostle Kojo Safu family unveils official funeral cloths. And AG ordered to reveal missing evidence in 49 million Sidi Edubuahin trial. The Republic Press, Brian Mick's case for teachers, warns against over-reliance on AI. Story on page 3, Dr. Brian Echampo, minister, former Minister for Food and Agriculture, is pictured here. Haruna fumes over bail abuse. First fires at police Iyoko court. That's the Minister of Education who's fuming over bail abuse. Okay. Raising African business champions must become deliberate continental agenda. Alex Apau Dade speaking. And the issue of transport fares also getting some attention here. Transport fares up by 20% effective June 2. In the Eastern region, police arrest wanted suspect over fatal cutlass attack in Popomnya. And Heath Goldfields unveils $20 million development plan for Bogosu Pristia communities. Okay. And Canary, before I bring in Wilberforce to take us to the SASE Radio website and the international front, the Canary is here. Ghana Boundary Commission to mark African Border Day. We talked about that earlier. GFA explains extensive scouting behind Black Stars World Cup squad. And Court of Appeal order collapses AG's case against Edubuahini. And freight forwarders commend Temaport management for resolving Zatabu conflict. And creating African business moguls need deliberate continental plan, KGL boss. Here, the informal newspaper, transport fares up 20% from tomorrow. Government advised against sabotage and deployment of AI system GRA to bag more revenue in May. And Afenyo Makin demands permanent Momo fee ban. Early presidential campaigns divide NDC, but Defiant Mosquito says, la lie, snubs cabinet over thank you tour. Okay, it's a conversation we'll be going into. This morning, we'll be speaking to Dr. Jalilu Atiku. Yes,
1: you know, when somebody for a long period sees himself as the kingmaker, and that person now wants to be king,
2: yeah,
1: it is always difficult to fight that person. Yeah, NDC for a very long time has made Asiedu Nketiah the kingmaker. He served as general secretary of the party for many years.
2: Yeah.
1: So from, I believe, President Mills' time through to President Mahama and throughout Akufo-Addo until President Mahama again, and then he will rise to become national chairman.
2: Yeah.
1: He has always been the kingmaker in the NDC. So the kingmaker wants to be king.
2: Yeah.
1: They should go and ask Tinubu.
2: So who stops the kingmaker from becoming a king? All right.
1: Yeah.
2: We'll get into that conversation later on this morning. I do not know how this intervention reflects genuine concerns about party unity. And can political ambition ever truly be suspended? And where is that line between legitimate political politicking and organizing or unconstitutional campaigning within a party? It's a conversation we'll go into when we're joined by Dr. Jalilu Atiku. And Africa must build own businesses, KGL boss tells CEO summit. LGBTQ plus passage, Catholic bishops call bluff of West. Can Ghana survive without them? Okay, page 4 of the paper. Let me hand it over to you. Okay, there's the BNFT here. Let me quickly run by what's there. Government targets 3,000 megawatts power expansion by 2030. Heath Schofield rolls out a $20 million five-year plan to transform Bogosu Pristia communities and tax regime more data-driven, enforcement-focused. And Telcel kicks off nationwide network expansion drive for stronger connectivity. Okay, so those are the stories there on the BNFT. All right, take us to asasiradio.com, Will of Us.
1: Okay, so on asasiradio.com this morning, tell your TikTok ministers to focus on grassroots work, Mahama urged. Mahama warns audits offenders, pay back stolen funds or face jail. Okay. All right. The president doesn't put anybody in jail. It is the courts that sentences people to jail.
2: Yeah.
1: So maybe the president can be talking about prosecution and not jail.
2: Okay.
1: All right. So government risk deficits without new revenue sources. This is Professor Abuedi warning. And he gave this warning actually on the forum last Saturday. And it was intriguing. You know, his comment is simple. He's saying that the rhetoric of the finance minister demonstrates that this is a government or this is a country that needs revenue badly.
2: Yeah.
1: Revenue comes from taxes,
2: yeah,
1: or from borrowing or from grants. Well, those who give grants are no longer giving grants. So you might have to go and borrow. If you borrow, it has adverse impact on your economy.
2: Mm.
1: The best option probably is to generate revenue. And it appears that one of the places where the economy is doing very well, there's booming business, is in the electronic payment sector. Everybody is paying by electronic means.
2: Yeah.
1: I don't remember the last time I bought anything with physical cash. Either I use Momo or I use my Visa card.
2: Okay.
1: So in Ghana, we are moving towards that direction. Elsewhere in the US and in the UK, they went there long ago. It is a taxed sector because everybody is going there. That means that all the money is going there. You must tax so you can get some money from there. This, our government says that, hey, no e-levy.
2: Okay.
1: So if there's no e-levy, Professor Boedi says that you risk deep deficits if you don't have new revenue sources. But ATO is forcing, so ATO will force. No problem.
2: Okay, let's see.
1: Internal dispute forces suspension of MPP USA elections. Okay, I told you, MPP USA.
2: Yeah.
1: Very interesting group of people. All right, so I think that's asasiradio.com.
2: Okay, all right. I just got this one. Let me quickly run by it. Let me know who is on the line. The Inquisitor is also here. Publican AI project. GRA rakes in 1 billion cedis as customs revenue in April 2026. Africa can't remain market for ambitions of others. Alex Dade and TCDA CEO leads strategic deal with Russia's Golden Forest to develop Ghana's share industry. NPA urges fuel consumers to demand receipts, verify purchases made. That's from Operations Inquisitor. I've been signaled there's somebody on the line. I do not know. Hello, good morning. Hello. Echo. Yeah, good morning.
3: Echo.
2: Yeah, good morning.
3: Yeah, this is Frederick.
2: Frederick, okay, Frederick, let's hear you.
3: Yeah, Echo, how are you?
2: By grace, I'm fine.
3: You, after the show, you go talk.
2: I hear you.
3: Good morning to my brother over for Tatari. And also good morning to the incoming president of the Republic of Ghana, Dr. Alhaji Muhammad Bawumia.
2: Yes, sir.
3: This week will be very long. Are you aware of that?
2: Why?
3: This week will be very, very long. And I'm talking to you. You know it. I don't know. There are a lot of issues surrounding the NDC during the weekend, but most of the newspapers couldn't capture that. Echo. Sami Jensi. You know that young guy?
2: Yes, I know
3: him. Do you know him?
2: Yes, I know him.
3: Who is he today?
2: Ah, is he not the CEO of Gold Board?
3: Who was he before?
2: My question is Ben Craig.
3: No, this is not funny.
2: So
3: you can see what in opposition. You will hear everything that Sami Jensi used to say about government appointees and Akufo-Addo. But today, Sami Jensi had the opportunity to manage Gold Board. And the same young guy, small boy like that, went to sold our gold
4: cannot account for the vote. That is true. At the long run, we heard that he said he has gone into losses. Have you heard it, Echo?
2: Mm-hmm.
4: He was summoned before Parliament to come and account to the good people of Ghana. How do you manage to sell our reserve gold and get losses? Come and tell us. Kamil Jesse refused to go to Parliament. He was rather going to the affiliated to the city. Only a go, honorable MP. Control Pokemon that he should come and debate him on regular TV. What kind of money is this guy? And yet, this guy is just, he still lost Munula. Look at the money. You saw the thing on social media, or you were there yourself, Echo.
2: Mm-hmm.
4: Were you there yourself, Echo? Me, I saw it on social media.
2: Mm-hmm.
4: And social media cannot lie.
2: Okay.
4: The money that the agency spread at the funeral, the organization alone is more than 60,000 funeral guys. The UK did last 2 years. More than that, Echo, the kind of arrangement, the place that the party, his party, NDC, the kind of food that they eat. When Queen England was very Queen Elizabeth, the presidents that were invited, the invited guests couldn't get those kind of accommodation. But those kind of accommodation is something that Sami Yusuf gives to his party people at his field of prayer, not even to talk about his father's prayer. That is Ghana money. We cannot deny it. Sami Yusuf should account to Ghana. Why is the gold money? We should start demanding for the gold money. Echo, to talk about LGBTQ bill. The main funding in the bill has been removed by the NDC. This is NDC for you. That is why I want every Ghanaian at least half for my education, so that you can understand the policies, programs of the government. At least, if you have formal education, every little thing you understand. But NDC deceives Ghanaians, and the bill that they are going to sign for the people who are practicing gay, the people who advertise the gays and those kind of things, when you are found culpable, there's no punishment for you. How did you read the bill? Read the bill before?
2: Yeah.
4: So that means there's no the bill that you're going to pass have no money. And these are the shallow-minded people, just great people in the NDC who follow these people. Oh, Ghana. That is why I put for Ado say, yeah, I'm about to do. Uncle, are you
2: mobile? Are you Ghana? Mobile. Mobile, I am mobile power.
4: Oh, Uncle.
2: Thank you very much. all right. That's Frederick from Aloga. We have Salifu from Janga. Salifu, good morning.
5: Good morning, my brother. How are you?
2: Ah, by grace, I'm fine. Yourself?
5: Yes, I'm terrific.
2: Great.
5: It's been a while. I'm having early morning engagement. That's why.
2: Okay. Good to have you this morning.
5: Yeah, but I hope you're all great.
2: By grace.
5: Thank you very much, my brother. I want to start from home, respectfully, about this, our MPP polling sessions elections. I think that there are some happenings in the Walla Walla here, which, to me, doesn't all go well for the MPP and their consensus, especially where the black bearer hails from. I think that whatever issues are there, we are capable of finding an amicable solution to them, rather than trying to let outside painters are back, black people. First of all, yesterday there was this social media post by Bijedua and his group suggesting that Walla Walla MPP Concerned secretary was beaten to pulp. That is a completely false.
2: Mm.
5: That never happened. So anybody who heard this would disregard it. Now, my brother, because of my absence, Nigeria, the past year, making a lot of demand from government, among other things, that he won the return of Boko Ndaba to Boko, and the alleged judicial killing of Mampuri people should stop. And the security people in Upper East to be fair to both sides. Why they provide escort to Pusasi in and out of Boko? They don't do the same to Mampur City. And, you know, this is why I've been lamenting that, see, if you look at the behavior of this President Mahama and the NDC current Boko crisis, it is clearly that they have taken sides. The president is in favor of the process. They can behave whatever way they want, and those cause free. But when the Mampusema attempt to retaliate, they arrest him or her and put an hook on him and put him on the platform. But when they arrest the process, you don't see them do the same to the people. You remember, is this fair? Now, let me stop it and come to this. This is a very serious observation I've made, and it's an unfortunate one. My brother, I've come to realize that in this country, it's like majority of Ghanaians have some high expectations for MPP, whatever their involvement, as compared to NDC.
2: Okay.
5: Look at today. NDC is just doing anything, anyhow. And it appears that majority of Ghanaians is normal to them. Just look at what the lavish funeral, whatever Sam Sami did for his in-law yesterday. And it appears that it's normal. But if this had happened under MPP, and it was done by an appointee of Akufo-Addo, but now this country would have come. And I don't know why it is so. But can you help me understand that particular issue? When the MPP is in power, they have no chance to commit any mistake. But NDC, they can do all manner of things, and Ghanaians accept that. I don't understand the issue. President Mama, I told you some time ago, deceived Ghanaian farmers that you are going to give them free fertilizer. You remember I told you that the president lied. Look, as you see today, farmers are in their farms. No fertilizer. They are buying a bag of fertilizer, Yara, for example. 550, some sell 570 Ghana today. Meanwhile, a bag of milk is 250. Beans, a bag of beans is 400. In fact, millet, we used to sell 1,800. It's now selling at 370. And a bag of paddy rice is somewhere in some area. They're selling even something Ghana today. My brother, do you believe this?
2: Still, they can't afford.
5: Treasure is not in because he can't even provide it because the whole world, I've never seen any country where a government can buy fertilizer and distribute free to all farmers in that country. It's always a big lie. That they cannot do it. But the Ghanaians are taking it normal. But if you're done by the Akufo-Addo, by now, hell would have broken hell. Well, what is this?
2: Okay.
5: Ghanaians are not fair to the MPP, and we must change that attitude.
2: All right. Thank you very much, Salifu from Janga. Lord Jeff from Tamale. Jeff, good morning.
6: Yeah, good morning, bro. How are you?
2: Ah, by grace, I'm fine. What's happening?
6: Oh, terrible network situation in Tamale here. Everything is bizarre. Remember, under the president who was scheduled for your party to power, and you cannot even protect the good people. The truth. That is it.
2: Mm.
6: But I want to send a caution to the members of the New Patriotic Party, please, to beg them in the name of the Almighty Allah. This is an imperial contest. We should not be throwing jab at each other. That is unacceptable.
2: Mm.
6: I want to greet my brother's cell phone. Look, there is a saying in the Bible that Nigeria Lampan comes back to Tangi, I had a lack of one. If you a walking stick, when someone is stronger than you, you to be a walking stick. You say that is how you want it. That is how you want it. Everyone knew this particular government is never fair to the good people in office. Power is a fact. Because you know that North is the only region in this country that is now having a cabinet minister. We are not having a cabinet minister. I'm telling you something. This government, this is how, is it because of about where it comes from North East? That is how these people are treating them, our brother. No, they are our brother. Because North East was cut out of the northern region. So whatever affects Northeast, whatever affects the North people must be affected the government. All of us are from the same grandfather. So what affects this government is them. We are not surprised. That was a campaign promise that was made. And you said we shouldn't talk. What is called this way, the security apparatus will come after you. God is the only person who anyone doesn't expect. My brother, are you not aware that today I'm paying more for petrol?
2: Yeah.
6: I am paying more for petrol.
2: Yeah.
6: What are you talking about?
2: Mm.
6: Why is that? Is that a... Hello? It's just unfortunate that we have an energy minister who talks to the Badu next week. Because you know that I'm referring to. So I'm not surprised. If you have voted for a clear government like your mama's government, you won't be surprised.
2: Mm.
6: Last night, a police radio station of yours in Tamale and was near their 10th anniversary before we realized, 1 o'clock a.m. So all the men was at the Black House last night. What is our offense, President Mahama? I'm not surprised that Dr. Bowen told President Mahama that he's doing better in Zunzo. He's back. Energy minister come out with a country. It's not a crime. The energy minister and Koye is a mess. The telecommunication minister will be the worst in the history of this country. Trust me, 1 year this month. Emily, I can talk for the northern region. To be specific, I reside in the capital, Tamale. Every no network is doing better in Tamale here, I'm telling you. So what is our crime for voting this particular incompetent and plural government? You see, this would have come up into power. No, Mr. Eko, I will speak for Northern region because I've come for Northern region. There is no single factor in the Northern region that has been eroded into the so-called 24-hour incompetence. Did you tell us that you have to put market? Even market at outside areas. And you are telling me that you are doing well. I am paying more, 16 to 16 to more for petrol. 17 Ghana people. Is that how I could follow? And look, let me tell you one thing. I will learn out of this particular incompetent finance minister. So, facts, look, I'm a student of accounting and economics. Let me tell you, facts and figures don't lie. This particular man, I don't even know where he learned his economy from. Because you are telling me that at last strategy, you are telling me that the economy was under intensive care. When we have a GDP rate of 5.7%, $8.9 billion in debt in Tato Portion, are you competent enough to handle that? No wonder the economy is not moving well. Thank you so much for the
2: question. All right. Thank you very much for joining us this morning. Lord Jeff from Tamale. Okay, do we have another one here? Let's see. Hello? Okay, hello. Wilberforce.
7: Yes, sir.
2: Quickly take us to the international front as we wait for the final caller. Okay, we might not be able to pick the final caller, but take us briefly to the international front and then we'll wrap up.
7: Okay, so on the international scene, I'm just looking at CNN.com this morning. It says that U.S. and Iran exchange renewed fire as negotiations continue. And so, if you recall, just last latter part of the last week, there was this claim that the U.S. and Iran were nearing a deal to end the war. Now, the document came to Trump. Trump says, he took his red pen, cancels out one, cancels, what is this? Then he writes new one, then sends it to Iran. Iran says, forget about it. So we are back to square one, and there's flare-up and all kinds of things happening. Whatever is happening between the U.S. and Iran has a direct impact on the rest of the world. And so,
2: thank you very much, Wilberforce, for joining us this morning for the news review. That will conclude today's edition of the news review on the Sassy Breakfast Show. Have a wonderful day, sir.
7: It is well.
2: All right. So that was Wilberforce Asari joining us for the news review. It returns tomorrow, but there's a press statement, Arise Ghana, calling on government to reject renewal of Gold Fields mining lease and is demanding immediate repatriation of South Africans to enable Ghana fix herself. It's a conversation we'll go into. I told you I have a powerful take on what's been happening in South Africa and the xenophobic attacks on Ghanaians. I will do that this morning before we go into that conversation around South Africa and the xenophobic attacks and the call from Arise Ghana. You need to stick around. Time for us to get into our celebrations, your birthdays, your anniversaries here on the Asasi Breakfast Show. Stay on.
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0: that's Felix Owusu with Happy Birthday. It's a beautiful one. Time for us to go into that. And Kelvin Saki is here. Good morning, Kelvin. Welcome. Who are you celebrating today?
1: Good morning, Eko. Thanks for having me. Let me begin the celebrations by celebrating a very special person. Today happens to be the birthday of one of my former colleagues back at UNIMAC, Elvana Kokomenta. Today happens to be your birthday. So, Rich Auntie, happy birthday to you. May this new year be full of blessings. May you continue to see a lot of wins and opportunities. May your bank account continue to flourish. And may soft life be your permanent lifestyle. So keep winning, keep shining, and enjoy your special day. Happy birthday, our favorite Rich Auntie. Happy birthday, Elvana. And also on to other celebrants. Today happens to be the birthday of Cranton Maga. Cranton Maga, today happens to be her birthday. Happy birthday going out to you, friend. May the lines fall in pleasant places for you. Also, I have here Ifeopoku Amponta. Today happens to be Ifeopoku Amponta's birthday. Also, a friend at church. Happy birthday, Ifeopoku. May the good Lord continue to show his face to you. May you continue to see greatness and may the lines fall in pleasant places for you. Now to the sports front. It is the birthday of Georgian Diarra Skaita. Remember the player who scored Uruguay's last goal against Ghana at the World Cup? He scored twice in the last edition of the World Cup against Ghana.
0: The penalty.
1: It is his birthday today. He plays for Flamengo in the Brazilian league. Georgian Diarra Skaita. I'll never forget his name. Today happens to be his 32nd birthday. So happy birthday going out to him. Also, Yusuf En-Nesyri. These days, he plays for Al Ittihad. Today, he turns 29 and he has earned a call-up to be part of Morocco's national team for their trip to the World Cup. So happy birthday to Yusuf En-Nesyri. Also, Nicolas De La Cruz is a central midfielder who plays for Flamengo as well. Happy birthday to him. And then Mohamed Bellumi, he is a right winger for Hull City, one of the teams who have gained promotion to the English Premier League from the Championship. Mohamed Bellumi has been influential and a very great part of their campaign this season. So happy birthday to Bellumi, who turns 24 today. So these are the celebrants I also have on the sports front.
0: Okay, all right. So let me do this quickly. And happy birthday to Pastor Christian Enin Eshen of the Salvation Soul Care Ministries in Takrade. He's also the general manager of La Senda Engineering and Construction and a proud giant. That's a GSTS old boy.
1: Okay.
0: So Pastor Christian Enin Eshen, back in school, we called him Dedel.
1: Hey.
0: So now he's a pastor. So Pastor Christian Enin Eshen of the Salvation Soul Care Ministries and general manager of La Senda Engineering and Construction. Happy birthday to you. Also to a former mate, Thomas Graham, all the way in Italy. Happy birthday to you, Thomas Graham, a.k.a. Jonati. Also to Julius Ameyao Adai in Germany. Julius Ameyao Adai, happy birthday to you. And a special one, in fact, a belated one, I would have to do it. But before I do the belated one, happy birthday to Michael Ofosue Friye. This is Ashanti Regional Editor of the Daily Banner newspaper. And this one is coming through to you from Jonathan Ofori. He says, may the Lord bless you. A happy birthday to you, Michael Ofosue Friye, from our own Jonathan Ofori, wishing you all the best. Let me quickly attempt to do the belated one, because if I don't do it, it's a huge belated happy birthday to Dr. Alberta Araba Oduma Edienu of the 37 Military Hospital here in Accra. The weekend was your birthday, and this one is coming through to you from your mom, Gifty Amponsa of Bompe Senior High Technical School, and your dad, of course, the entire Edienu and the Kwetu families. They are wishing you a glorious and blessed birthday, and may you be blessed beyond measure. Your mom says she prays Psalm 133, verse 3, over your life. Have a glorious one, Dr. Alberta Araba Oduma Edienu. happy birthday to you. All right, so those are the birthdays that I have here. Unless there's something. Okay, Nia Iti, happy birthday to you as well. And to Justine Abraham. Justine Abraham, happy birthday. Kelvin Favor, happy birthday. And Jog Kojo Esilfi, a.k.a. Eggman, happy birthday to you. And to Reverend Frank Bale, Reverend Frank Bale of the ICGC Takoradi branch. That's around the International Central Gospel around the Fiji, on the Fiji.
1: Yes,
0: that's where Reverend Frank Bale.
1: Oh, okay, I see the place.
0: So Reverend Frank Bale, happy birthday to you as well. So those are our birthdays. What we say to all of them?
1: We wish them peace of mind,
0: long life,
1: good health, and plenty money.
0: Restart the song. Let's begin with the song. And right after that, Kelvin comes through with the very latest in the world of sports. But I don't want to talk about us now.
1: Okay.
0: I vowed.
1: Okay.
0: That
1: let's
0: I will not talk about us now and their Champions League campaign and how it ended.
1: Okay. I don't know why.
0: Don't let me talk about it.
1: I don't know why people don't like us now. I don't know
0: why you say people do not like Arsenal.
1: On Saturday, there was the whole world plus PSG fans against Arsenal.
0: Oh, that cannot be true.
1: As far as I am concerned, I love Arsenal. Arsenal are league champions, and they will try. I like the way the camera is very much on me.
0: Did you collapse?
1: I didn't collapse.
0: But I saw you on the
1: AI.
0: Phone.
1: It was AI.
0: Which AI? the guy they lie down, they scream, oh, Chale. Arsenal fans, Chale.
1: It was AI. AI.
0: But for my boss, Gabi Asare. Arsenal fans, Chale.
1: It was AI.
0: But
1: it was AI.
0: But for my boss, Gabi Asare, the things I was going to do.

0: Oba Kenya do obiti benat.
1: Nyankopon. Nyankopon nye ni bibi akwa o. The way I'm happy here. The very latest in the world of sports coming up. I'll be back right after that.

good morning and welcome to Sports Now, your go-to breakfast sports wrap, live on Asas Radio 99.5 in Accra and frequency 98.5 in Kumasi. My name is Kelvin Saki. Now, top stories this morning: Nations FC beat Dreams FC on penalties to win the FA Cup. Carlos Queiroz will name his final squad today as the World Cup squad countdown continues. In European football, thousands join Arsenal's Premier League victory parade. And in basketball, the San Antonio Spurs advance to the NBA Finals after Game 7 victory. Let's begin today's edition of Sports Now with some national team news. Black Stars head coach Carlos Queiroz is set to address the media today at the Cardiff City Stadium ahead of Ghana's international friendly against Wales tomorrow. The press conference will take place at the team's official training session as preparations continue for the encounter in Cardiff. Carlos Queiroz is expected to provide updates on his squad and outline Ghana's readiness for both the Wales friendly and the upcoming 2026 FIFA World Cup. The Black Stars are using the match as part of their final build up to the global tournament, which will be hosted across the United States, Canada, and Mexico. Also, the Black Stars will conclude their preparations for the World Cup with yet another international friendly against Jamaica on the 10th of June. The match against the Reggae Boys will be the team's final warm-up fixture before they go into the tournament, with the venue yet to be announced by the Ghana Football Association. Before that, the Black Stars play against Wales tomorrow at the Cardiff City Stadium as part of the build-up to the global showpiece. Head coach Carlos Queiroz will name his final 26-man squad for the World Cup, a major milestone in Ghana's preparations. The Black Stars, remember, will play in Group L alongside Panama, England, and Croatia. And Ghana will be hoping to make a strong impression at their fifth World Cup appearance and advance beyond the group stage for the first time since 2010. Still on World Cup conversations, President John Dramani Mahama has ruled out government-funded travel for Kenyan supporters, citing the high cost involved. Speaking at the diaspora town hall meeting in London, the president reviewed that transporting, accommodating, feeding, and providing match tickets for a single supporter

0: water will cost nearly $11,000, making such an initiative financially unsustainable. Instead, the government plans to support Ghanaians already living in the host countries by purchasing match tickets and distributing them to recognized Ghanaian community groups in Canada and the US, as well as helping recognize supporter union groups here in Ghana. Let's hear President John Dramani Mahama.
1: The Black Stars, it will be difficult to take our supporters from other domain. We are restricted because of the nature of this particular World Cup. It's being held in three countries, and we're playing our first match in Canada, and then moving to Boston, from Boston to Philadelphia, and the cost of transporting, feeding, accommodating each supporter is, I mean, beyond our means. We say we are being fiscally disciplined. We cannot, you know, spend our money in that manner. The cost approximates for each person to be fed, accommodated, transported, and all that, to watch the games, tickets, and all that, is estimated at almost $11,000. And so, how many can we take? So, we're concentrating mainly on the supporters' unions. They have a tradition of following the team to different places. They've been here to the UK, they've been to Germany, and they are registered members of the supporters' union.
0: So those were the words of President John Dramani Mahama. In local club football, Nations FC have made history by winning the 2025-26 MTN FA Cup after defeating Dreams FC 5-1 penalties in a dramatic final at the University of Ghana Stadium. The match ended 1-0 after extra time, with Joseph Efa giving Nations FC the lead in the 31st minute before Abdulrazak Salifu equalized for Dreams FC just before halftime. Both sides created opportunities in the second half and extra time, but neither could find a winner, sending the contest into the penalty shootout. Nations FC held their composure from the spot, converting all five penalties to secure the trophy and cap a remarkable cup campaign. The victory sees Nations FC become the first club in 34 years to win the FA Cup after being relegated from the Ghana Premier League, matching the achievement of Radeb in 1992. This is a historic triumph for Nations, and one that will be remembered as the most remarkable story in Ghanaian football for them. Now, we're just about 10 days to the World Cup. Anticipation is building, and we look at a good full tournament after a record was set in the last edition in Qatar. The 2022 FIFA World Cup produced 172 goals, the highest total ever recorded in a single World Cup tournament, surpassing the previous record of 171 goals set at both the 1998 and the 2014 editions. The record-breaking tally highlighted the attacking quality on display in Qatar, where fans witnessed a host of thrilling matches and dramatic finishes. With the 2026 tournament set to feature an expanded format and more teams, there's growing expectation that the goal-scoring record could come under threat once again when the competition kicks off in the United States, Canada, and Mexico. Football supporters around the world will be eager to see whether a new World Cup scoring milestone can be achieved on sport's biggest stage. Let's do some European football now. In the UEFA Champions League team of the season, Paris Saint-Germain winger Victor Kvaratskhelia has been named UEFA Champions League player of the season after playing a key role in the French club's title defense. The Georgian international impressed throughout the campaign, contributing 10 goals and 6 assists, and also won a crucial penalty that helped PSG level the score in the final before they defeated Arsenal on penalties after a 1-1 draw in extra time. Kvaratskhelia was also included in the UEFA team of the season alongside PSG teammates Ousmane Dembele, Marquinhos, Nuno Mendes, and Vitinha, who was named a player of the match in the final. Arsenal trial David Raya, Gabriel, and Declan Rice also earned places in the select team. Meanwhile, Real Madrid's Arda Güler was named revelation of the season, while Federico Valverde claimed the goal of the season after his stunning strike against Manchester City in the round of 16. Meanwhile, in England, hundreds of thousands of supporters of Arsenal filled the street on North London on Sunday as the club celebrated its first Premier League title in 22 2 years. Players and staff paraded the Premier League trophy through the city on an open-top bus after Mikel Arteta guided the Gunners to their first crown since the famous invincible season of the 2003-2004 season. Arsenal secured a title ahead of Manchester City, ending a long wait for major silverware and rewarding years of progress under Arteta after three consecutive second-place finishes in the English Premier League. Midfielder Declan Rice has praised the resilience of the team and vowed that Arsenal will return strong next season in the league and also in the UEFA Champions League. Finally, in basketball, the San Antonio Spurs are through to the NBA Finals after defeating defending champions OKC 111-103 in a decisive Game 7 of the Western Conference Finals. Led by French superstar Victor Wembanyama, the Spurs claimed the 4-3 in the series to book a championship showdown against the New York Knicks. The Thunder were kept in the contest by the most valuable player, Shai Gilgeous-Alexander, who scored a game-high 35 points, but OKC could not overcome a strong four-quarter surge from San Antonio. The NBA Finals will begin on Wednesday in San Antonio, with the Spurs set to face the New York Knicks in a highly anticipated title series. That's how we wrap up Sports Now this morning, live on Asasi Radio across the country. For more stories, updates, and exclusive content, visit asasiradio.com. 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
2: All right, it's 38 minutes past 7. Welcome back from the sports break. The very latest in the world of sports. Sports now here on the Asase Breakfast Show with Kelvin Saki returns tomorrow. We're launching into our conversations for today. And shortly, I'm going to be joined by senior lecturer at the Political Science Department of the University of Ghana, Dr. Jalilu Atiku. Now, every political party must eventually confront the question of succession. But what happens when that conversation begins too early? Is it healthy democratic competition or a dangerous distraction from governing? Well, the NDC Council of Elders has issued a strong warning against what it describes as premature presidential succession activities, urging party members to focus instead on President Mahama's resetting agenda. But does this intervention reflect genuine concerns about party unity? Can political ambition ever truly be suspended? And where is the line between legitimate political organizing and unconstitutional campaigning within a party? Well, Dr. Jalilu is expected to help us unpack the politics, the constitutional implications, and what this means for the NDC going forward. And thankfully, I've been joined by the senior lecturer in political science at the University of Ghana, Dr. Jalilu Atiku. Doctor, thank you very much for joining us this morning. Good morning. Hello, Doc. Good morning.
3: Hello. Good morning.
2: Thank you. Thank you very much for your time here on the Asase Breakfast Show.
3: Thank you very much.
2: Now, Doc, let's look at this with a significance of the statement itself. You know, how unusual is it for a council of elders to publicly intervene at such an early stage of a government tenure?
3: Yeah, thank you very much, and good morning to your listeners. Yeah, I think that, I mean, for council of elders, I believe that, I mean, when issues are happening within the party, there are structures. Right. So maybe the Council of Elders will step in when they realize that this is likely to cause maybe any problem or whatever, if whatever they are doing that they think that, I mean, it's necessary for them to step in to correct certain things, then they will do. So you will not often find them coming at all the time, issuing statements or a press conference and whatever. So I think that under the circumstance, I think that it is necessary because I took on this matter, I think, within the week, and I made the point that at this particular moment in time, where we are talking about ministers of state, we are talking about the national chairman of the party, right? So if there are some seeming, I mean, differences or maybe misunderstanding, then it's, I mean, at that particular moment in time, I call for the Council of Elders to step in. And I'm happy that they have done, I mean, they have taken the necessary steps in stepping in order to come. I mean, the situation. So I think that, I mean, even though we will not expect them to be frequently being in the public space, issuing statements and what this, but I think that at this particular moment in time, it was necessary and they have done that.
2: Okay. Now, so what does this statement tell us, you know, about the level of concern within the NDC leadership regarding internal succession politics?
3: Yeah, so I think that, I mean, if you look at it, they made the statement was very clear that whatever was happening, I mean, the perception or whatever was happening would definitely have some impact on the NDCs, I mean, the progress that they are making. So if there's anything at all, yes, they know that they have an election to prosecute in 2028, and therefore they will definitely elect a flag bearer. But it is not time because the party's constitution, right? If the party is in government, then 12 months into the election, they will elect their flag bearer. If they are in opposition, that's about 24 months, right? So that was clearly articulated because it is within the constitution of the NDC, I think they quoted Article 42, right? And they also stated that it's the National Executive Committee, right, that has, if you look at 42, you know, they will have to do all those kinds of things, right? So at the moment, in my view, because they have recognized the impact that it will have, right? And then they are also mindful of the fact that, yes, they will have a flag bearer. But the point is that if they are going to continue along this, I mean, tagging. But the point is, I think for now, I think none of the actors have clearly indicated that maybe I'm running, I mean, I'm going to contest and all that. But we are interpreting or trying to explain based on certain actions that we have seen over the past few months. And that, for me, if you look at the statement, even though the statement was very general, but it didn't actually, I mean, speak specifically to certain actions, right? But I believe that maybe at their meeting, maybe these issues were raised, because the key, the critical issues have to do with the, I mean, one, we saw, like, maybe, I mean, work with Julius, which was a critical decision. And then later on, we also saw there was something like the National Chairman thank you tour, right? So these were the key issues that led to the situation, even though the statement did not directly address that. But I believe that these were some of the things that people have seen. And I mean, and assuming that there is some kind of statement differences, I mean, moving into some people are positioning themselves in order to contest the flag bearership race, and that's why they are doing that. Okay. So even though the statement didn't capture that, but while they raise the issue as to the fact that people are interpreting this, and then there are some people who want to maybe unseat, I mean, or become the next flag bearer of the NDC and all that. So it means that at their meeting, some of these issues were raised. But now, moving forward, I do not know, and we are going to see whether maybe the National Chairman will continue with his thank you tour, and then, or I mean, and also whether maybe work with Julius will also continue, and other names that we have heard in the past, whether those things are going to continue, right? So I think that it's one thing. There is also that element of the poll test, right? There's something we call preference, I mean, formation, right? Normally, poll test will project. They will pick certain information from the public and say that, oh, maybe these are the people whose names have popped up. Man, what are your views and all that? And those other things are some of the other, I mean, some of the things that sometimes, I mean, some people who want to contest can use those things in order to test their waters. But the point is that the party will not have control over the process. And those things are also going to continue, right? So, as to whether it is going to address it completely is another thing. They may be able to address the issue from the party, from the internal issue, by maybe dealing with the chairman's thank you tour or work with Julius and others. But the other aspect has to do with the preference formation that I talked about from the process. So while those things are going to continue, then it means that even though they will be able to address it from the party position, but what happened to the preference formation that are being turned out by the pollster? Because definitely that is also going to continue, and it may still, so if it should continue, even though they will not have control over the pollster, but once it is going to continue, then I believe that, I mean, what they are trying to cure will not be able to completely address the issues. Mm-hmm. But it is good that they have met. It is good that they have discussed this, and hopefully, maybe, I mean, they'll be able to address that. But if the chairman is going to continue with the thank you tour, Honorable Julius the work with Julius is also going to continue, then it means that, I mean, the issues will continue to be with them and then the party.
2: Coming on at the back of that meeting with President Mahama, how should we interpret the timing of the warning?
3: Well, I think that the timing, I think for now, are we talking about the timing, I mean, of the Council of Elders?
2: Yes, the warning, the timing with the warning.
3: With the warning, yes. I think that it was maybe if they had come a little earlier, but the point is that from the beginning, like when the work with Julius started, I mean, people interpreted to be like a normal key fit work, right?
2: Mm.
3: Then when the chairman also embarked on the thank you tour, right, that was why people raised the issue, right? And the explanation was that, I mean, the president, when you're going to prosecute the 2024 election, there was a presidential, team, and then there was also a parliamentary team led by the party chairman. So once the president has done this, the party chairman could also go and do the thank you tour and all that, right? Mm. So this was the explanation. And there were some party officers who came out and said that there was nothing wrong about the chairman going to do that.
2: Mm.
3: But the point is that where we are now, so maybe if they had anticipated that this was what was happening, then maybe their statement would have come a bit earlier. But I think that it is not too late, especially where you now have, just one statement by the national chairman could elicit the kind of response that we had from the two, ministers. So I think that from that point, that was where the national, the Council of Elders felt that it was necessary for them to step in. I think that it is not too late. Maybe if they had come earlier, fine. But I think that it is not too late for them to have.
2: Okay.
3: Because if they had sat and allowed it, it wouldn't have, we didn't know what would have happened moving forward from now.
2: All right, Doc. One of the key debates here is whether this directive protects party unity or potentially restricts internal democratic engagement. Can a political party encourage democratic competition while simultaneously asking potential aspirants to suspend all visible political activity? And at what point does maintaining party discipline begin, to conflict with the democratic right of party members to organize and build support?
3: Yes. So the point is, yes, the democratic environment allows for, competition and all that, right?
2: Yes.
3: People should have the right to engage, party activists and all that, okay? But within democracy also, there are rules, okay?
2: Yes.
3: Right? Even elections that we talk about, election is like football. There are rules and regulations, right? So the most important thing is that they must play the electoral game by the rules, right?
2: Mm.
3: So if the presidential election is supposed to be held maybe a year, before the election, okay, the point is, at what point does it mean that it is from within the last 12 months that they will have the opportunity to engage or to campaign, all right? Or can they be doing that meeting party other people and all that, right? For me, I think that it depends upon what the party is advancing. Other than that, like maybe engaging party, leaders and all that, trying to let them understand whatever the issues are. But the only danger is that if there are some people that are in government, okay, so there's a possibility that whatever they are doing could have, they will be spending my time on their campaign, because if someone is not in government, the person is meeting party executives and whatnot. And then maybe you are a minister, or say you are supposed to discharge your functions and all that. So sometimes you'll be limited, and therefore you want to move away from your core mandate as a minister or so, in order to be meeting your party, so that you are not left behind.
2: Mm.
3: These are some of the challenges, all right? And that is why I believe that, during the, I think that President Kufo also, when he specifically asked that, if you are eyeing his seat and then you want to, then you are in government, you better just resign, and then so that you can concentrate over there.
2: It was President Kufo. Yeah, it was President Kufo.
3: It's not clear as to when, they can be allowed to be engaging the delegates and all that. But another key issue here is that for them, one, the minister, some of them will have the opportunity of meeting other people when they move into maybe Upper West region and all that, because of maybe the role that they are performing.
2: Mm.
3: So some others who are also not in government, seeing that, we also want to do certain things. Another aspect also has to do with the national chairman. As a national chairman, you can't also say that national chairman should not move, across the country to meet, the party executives, especially now that they are going to have their elections and all that. So it's a very difficult and dicey situation here, right?
2: Yeah.
3: Especially when they do not have, a clear decision. Maybe it's from this point that
0: you cannot. Even when you even have that, and the national chairman decides to travel to Tamale to go and meet party executive in capacity as a national chairman, how are you going to interpret that to be that maybe he's campaigning? Right.
2: Yeah.
0: So it's a very difficult situation.
2: Okay. But Doc, in mature democracies, how do governing parties typically manage succession discussions without necessarily undermining government business?
0: Yeah, but often they have specific periods, at which maybe they want to, engage the party, especially when you are in a certain responsible position. Right, so so they will have like maybe a time frame will be there, but even there are also challenges as well as to whatever will constitute your role as maybe a minister, and then maybe when you are engaging other party members, it's always a difficult situation. Ordinarily, it shouldn't be a problem, right? It shouldn't be a problem because if you are engaging other people and all that, it is also not a guarantee that you win eventually. But the point is that other people who also have... Hello?
2: You're alive, yes.
0: Yes, other people who also having similar ambition will interpret your decision that maybe you are... because the visibility is important, there is no doubt about that.
2: Mm.
0: Okay, so once other people see you meeting, party executives or delegates, right, then they also feel that this is so. Even in the developed world, it's also the same. Sometimes, in some of them, they have timelines as to what they want to do. So, I think that maybe moving forward, if parties can have what we are having some of these challenges, so that if they can specifically have periods where they can engage their delegates and all that. But, like I indicated, even if you set out that maybe within the 2 years, if you want to contest, and then you can begin engaging the party, listen, and all that. But the point is that, even within that, before even that period, how will you stop a national chairman from engaging the party, listen? So the only thing the party can do, like what we have witnessed, is to admonish them to prioritize unity, and then to ensure that they are able to prosecute the manifesto that. Or to implement the manifesto that they have presented to Ghanaians and all that. So sometimes I think these are some of the things, if they have a very healthy discussion, it can also lead to maybe the party chairman suspending his thank you tour or work with Gilios and other things. So it's just, they just have to look at the connecting, purpose, right?
2: Yeah.
0: Cool. And then, that will be, it will serve the NDC better than... So I think that moving forward, maybe in a few weeks, we'll see whether whatever the Council of Elders have put out is actually working.
2: Okay.
0: We're able to look at that and then we'll see the progress that they are making.
2: Mm. Let's bring President Mahama into this conversation because his leadership appears to be very central to the Council.
0: Hello, I didn't get that, sorry.
2: I'm saying let's bring in President Mahama because... his leadership appears central to the council's concerns. To what extent is this statement an attempt, to protect President Mahama's authority and ensure that his administration remains the center of political attention?
0: Yes, definitely. Being the president, right?
2: Yes.
0: From the party's ticket, you have the president has a goal. Right.
2: Mm.
0: He made it clear that this is his legacy here.
2: Yeah.
0: And therefore, he wants to achieve a lot for the people of Ghana so that upon leaving office, people will look at some of the things that he has done and then they will credit him with it. Apart from that, he also has a political party to ensure that the NDC will remain a viable party, a viable vehicle that will win the 2028 election. Because what will be the legacy if, he does all those things and then at the end of the day, his party loses power just after another term. So I think that he has two things to ensure that the vehicle is well-oiled and at the same time achieving the manifesto that they presented to the people of Ghana. All right. So when you have some of these, so I think this statement is also to ensure that all of them, as a collective body, will look at the broader teacher, okay. Right? So that they'll be able to implement the manifesto and then to make the achievement. So far, they have started putting, the basics and all that, right?
2: Yeah.
0: They are resetting the country. And they believe that if they allow some of these differences to continue, then definitely it can divide attention and all that. Because, there are some people in government who may also want to represent the NDC or to lead the NDC as a flag bearer, right? So basically, I think that it's a good thing, right, that the Council of State is trying to bring all of them, those that are outside and those that are within the government, so that they will collectively work together in order to achieve the vision and also ensuring that the NDC will remain as a strong force to reckon with in the 2028 election. So I think that it's a good thing. It will be, once they are able to, harmonize all these things, I think that it will be in the interest of the president to ensure that we achieve these two important goals.
2: Mm. Like we mentioned earlier, during former President Kufuor's last term in office, he was emphatic and said, if you are eyeing the seat, then you better quit. Historically, how damaging have succession battles been for governing parties in Ghana and maybe elsewhere, if we have any examples of that?
0: Yeah, I think succession has always been difficult, right?
2: Yeah.
0: Especially when you are in government. Even outside government, when you are in opposition, it's a problem. When you come into government, it sometimes becomes worse, because it's like there's a possibility that, because when you are in government, there are certain things that we know to you. We have, incumbency advantages and all that. Even though we also do have the disadvantages, because if you come and you do not perform, right? So now, if you look at the NDC, you look at where the NDC took this, this country from in the last, over the past 1 year, right? Or 1.5 year, right? So we saw, if you look at the economic indicators and all that, So many things are positive now, looking positive. So people will look at this thing and see that there's a possibility that the NDC will win the 2028 election. So that, in my view, is also increasing the interest, right, or the ambitions that people are having, right? So, but when you have that, it's always a difficult situation. Like we saw it in the President Kufuor, people trying to unseat, to lead the MPP and all that. We have seen it. If you look at, Mills' time, right, we saw similar situation. And then here we are experiencing this. So it's always been a very difficult, situation. But I think that parties have managed, in some situations they have managed it well. In some other situations, it rather affected them. If you look at the MPP's situation, right, so if you look at it subsequently, right. Perhaps if you look at it, there was even a runoff election. When Nana Akufo-Addo contested that decision, and when Mills won. If you look at it, it was just the difference. It was very, very close election, right? So, whatever is happening now, and that's why it is important for the NDC to look at some of the things that have happened in the past, so that they will be able to organize themselves. Because if you are fractured to a very large extent, sometimes when you are even elected as a flag bearer, it becomes very difficult to bring other people on board, right? So it's very, very difficult. So that's why it's important that they must prioritize, unity. That is the path that they need to chart, so that they will be able to move well as an organized party. But if they should continue this way, if it gets to have, from this point, if it should continue, right,
2: yes,
0: then the president finds that if their actions are going to have any impact, then I believe that the president, I will really be surprised if the president asks, the ministers involved, that maybe if you think that you have this ambition and, ADNC, then you just better step aside and then so that you prepare yourself to contest that. Because nobody can force another person not to contest as a flag bearer once the person is qualified. So it's just an advice, right? But advice can be taken or it will not be taken. But the point is that the president has, once you are in government, and then the president thinks that maybe you are taking these steps A, B, and C, and it's likely to affect, the role that, you are in currently, then you better step aside. I believe that we will get there. But for now, let's just hope that maybe a Council of State, meeting, and then the statement that they have issued will go down, and then they will all of them will come together to move as a unit.
2: Okay, but Doc, could concerns about the success or otherwise of the resetting agenda be indirectly fueling these early secession maneuvers? From where you sit,
0: I don't know if I got.
2: So let me rephrase the question.
0: Yeah.
2: Concerns, about the success or failures or failure of the resetting agenda, can that be indirectly fueling these early succession maneuvers?
0: What are the success or failures?
2: Yes.
0: Or the concerns about success and failures?
2: Yeah.
0: Could be the reason why these things are happening. I don't know if I should put it that way.
2: Exactly.
0: All right. Yeah, so definitely, whatever is happening now is that, one, like I indicated, there are people who believe that maybe looking at where they are, they are, from their calculation, they believe that by the next 2 years, it means that NDC would have done very well.
2: Mm.
0: Therefore, maybe Ghanaians are most likely to vote for the NDC. So when you have people having these calculations or thinking this way, then definitely it means that, because, mind you, the two big tech parties, the NPP and NDC, they have their own core vote, right? Over 40%, maybe largely, will be voting for them.
2: Mm.
0: So the performance will also draw in some other people who are, I would say, are rational.
2: Okay.
0: So it means that if you are able to fight, you are able to win within the NDC, it means that there's the possibility of you leading the party. Mm. And I believe that this is one reason why we are seeing this. So there are some people who believe that, maybe if you look at the chemistry between President Mahama and then Julius Zebra, he's most likely to be so-and-so and that kind of thing. So there are people who are pushing that agenda, right?
2: Mm.
0: If you look at the national chairman having served the NDC in several capacities from parliament, serving as the deputy minister, the secretary general of the party, the national chairman, and all that. There are so many people within the party who also believe that. So I think that definitely you cannot rule that out. I think that they believe that the NDC is likely to win, and therefore, looking at the experience I have gathered over the years, I believe that I can lead and then be the president of this council. I think that is, in my view, what is also driving this.
2: Okay.
0: But I think that they need to, look at things carefully,
2: okay,
0: right? Because sometimes if certain things happen and then they continue to pressure too long, there are some people, rational voters, who will even become so decent and may decide that will not even go for you, right?
2: Mm-hmm.
0: And that kind of thing. So I think that they need to weigh issues very carefully.
2: Mm. But do you believe the council's statement is likely to calm tensions, or could it actually increase speculation about who is positioning themselves for the future?
0: Like I indicated, if you look at the council statement, I indicated, if in their meeting they were able to meet the key actors in this, the national chairman, and the other people, Honorable Julius Zebra and others, the ministers who also reacted to the chairman's statement and all that.
2: Mm.
0: I'm sure if they had met them and then maybe had discussions, frank discussions and all that, then definitely, certainly we will see some, it will have some, positive impact, right?
2: Okay.
0: But if the country just met and then decided that, maybe we'll issue this statement, then, in my view, it may not elicit the kind of decision that they are looking for. Because, one, like I indicated, if the national chairman decides to meet party executives somewhere in his capacity, all right,
2: yeah,
0: So even if he's not even going to do the thank you tour, he decides that I'm going to go also to meet the executives over there because of the election we are going to have soon. So will you stop the national chairman? Mm. But if the, in their meeting, the key actors were part of it, and then they agreed on certain things. So even the national chairman is going to perform that role in his capacity as the national chairman, I do not think that it will elicit anything. So it depends upon how they have, the issuing statement is one thing, but whatever happened behind the scene, we are not privy to. But I'm saying that if they have been able to do that by bringing all these actors and having frank discussion with them before even issuing this statement, then I believe that it will contribute a lot in that regard.
2: But if every governing party eventually faces a defining moment between ambition and responsibility, Dr. Atiku, looking at the NDC today, do you see a party successfully protecting its unity and focus on governance, or a party already beginning to wrestle with the inevitable question of who comes after President Mahama? Finally.
0: Well, I'm just sorry if you could take that for me because of the line is very faint. Yeah.
2: Okay, so I'm saying that every governing party eventually will face that defining moment between ambition and responsibility. All right?
0: Yeah.
2: Looking at the NDC today, are you seeing a party successfully protecting its unity and focus on governance, or a party already beginning to wrestle with the inevitable question of who comes after President Mahama?
0: Yeah, I think that, if you look at whatever it is, there are some people who have argued that if you look at the NDC today, it's like the party appears to be on one side and then the government on the other side.
2: Okay.
0: But in my view, I think that if you look at the national executives, let me be specific, okay?
2: Yeah.
0: If you look at the national chairman, throughout his thank you tour, he was always referring to the fact that, they will not be successful if they do not achieve, if President Mahama does not achieve whatever, the mandate that Ghanaians have given him. I also heard Mr. Mustafa Bandi, who also made it very clear that no one will be successful if you do not support President Mahama to be successful. So I believe that as a party, they are aware, despite the challenges, they are aware that the success of the party, political party, is that you are in government, and now you are in government. So you need to do everything to ensure that that government will succeed, so that people will continue to vote for the political party to remain in power. So I think looking up, and I think that when this issue started, I also heard Sami Jimfi saying that if the national chairman is doing a thank you tour, what is wrong with it, right? So I believe that as a party, even though we are seeing some of these, differences or some of the reactions to the national chairman's statement and all that, but I think that they are very mindful and then they are aware about the danger of having such, government on one hand and then the party on the other hand. They have to work collaboratively. And I think that, that is what I am seeing rather than seeing the party on one side and then the government on the other. Looking at what the national executives are saying, I think that they are still focused on one group. But sometimes some of their acting, right? Acting and then their reactions could paint a picture, right? A negative picture to their followers and all that. And I think that is not healthy. And I think that is what the Council of Elders is trying to cure, so that they will still have a formidable political party and also have a government that is also delivering on their mandate. So in my view, I think that I do not see, any significant cracks so far within the NDC.
2: Doctor,
1: Jalilu Atiku, thank you very much for your time here on the Asasi Breakfast Show. We are grateful.
0: Thank you very much. Thank you.
1: All right. He's a senior lecturer in political science at the University of Ghana. You know, politics never waits. But governing cannot afford distractions. The challenge for the NDC now is whether it can keep its eyes firmly on delivering results while managing the ambitions that naturally come with power. Well, in the coming days, I'm sure a lot more will be unfolding. Okay, this is still the Asasi Breakfast Show here on Asasi 99.5 in Accra. We are live in Cape Coast on 100.3 and live on Facebook at Asasi 99.5. Now, imagine walking into a home where nobody ever posts what they are doing online. The girls are streaming their latest Netflix series. That special playlist is rolling. Daddy is on his usual Teams video calls. Uploads are uploading. Downloads are downloading. And not a single person says, "My data is finished." 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Now, I'm going to have my take this morning, and it's a conversation we need to have. There comes a moment when silence becomes complicity. There comes a moment when difficult truths must be spoken, not because they are comfortable, but because they are necessary. This morning, I want to talk about a country that once inspired the world. A country that taught humanity the meaning of resilience, reconciliation and forgiveness. A country whose freedom or freedom struggle united Africans from Cape Town to Accra, from Lagos to Nairobi. And that country I'm talking about is South Africa. But today, I ask a simple question. What has happened to the Rainbow Nation? How did a nation that defeated apartheid become a place where fellow Africans increasingly live in fear? How did a country built on the principles of Ubuntu begin to tolerate hostility towards the very people who stood with it during its darkest days? What we are witnessing is not just a South African problem. It is an African problem. It is a test of our commitment to unity, dignity, and the dream of a borderless continent. And if we truly believe in the African future we often speak about, then we cannot look away. What we are witnessing in South Africa today should alarm every African. It started with claims that fellow Africans were taking jobs meant for locals. Then came the attacks on the streets, in communities and in homes. Foreign-owned businesses have been targeted. Shops have been looted and destroyed. African migrants have been told to go back to where they came from. Now, the poison appears to be spreading into schools. Do you know what? School children are reportedly targeting fellow pupils simply because they come from other African countries. Yes. It is happening. It is as though some are being taught that foreign Africans are not only taking jobs, but are somehow stealing academic success that belongs to South Africans. How? Can you believe this? School children. Targeting fellow pupils because they come from other African countries. When prejudice reaches the classroom, trust me, society is in trouble. And you see, this does not happen overnight. It is the result of years of political cowardice, official indifference, and dangerous rhetoric. Too often, the authorities have appeared either unwilling or unable to confront the problem decisively. Now, images of fellow Africans being intimidated, attacked, and robbed, sometimes in full public view, they have sent a dangerous message that such behavior carries few consequences. President Cyril Ramaphosa has been most disappointing. In fact, I am even surprised that his coalition government is still holding. That failure of leadership has emboldened the perpetrators and has become the worst international public relations disaster for South Africa since the collapse of apartheid. The first responsibility of any government is to maintain law and order. The first responsibility of any government is to maintain law and order and protect all persons within its borders.

The irony could not be greater. South Africa has rightly earned international respect for speaking up on behalf of justice, human rights, and vulnerable populations around the world, especially in the Middle East. Yet at home, fellow Africans continue to face hostility, intimidation, and violence. You know what? A government cannot credibly champion the rights of displaced people abroad while failing to guarantee the safety and dignity of migrants from neighboring countries within its own borders. That contradiction is becoming increasingly difficult to ignore. And I'm surprised the government still commands the confidence of so many people. South Africa has long occupied a special place in Africa's political imagination. Yes. It was the country of Nelson Mandela. It was a symbol of reconciliation. It was the nation many Africans looked to for moral leadership. Today, that reputation is under severe strain. And what makes this particularly unfortunate is that it comes at a moment when Africa is pushing harder than ever for continental integration. Across the continent, governments are discussing visa-free travel, freer movement of people, mutual recognition of qualifications, and the creation of a truly continental market. And South Africa should be leading that conversation. Indeed, South Africa stands to benefit enormously from a more integrated Africa. Yes, because its banks operate across the continent. Its retailers dominate markets across Africa. Its telecommunication companies serve millions of African customers. Its products and services are consumed from Accra to Lagos, from Nairobi to Lusaka. And its tourism industry is driven largely by African visitors. Millions of Africans contribute directly and indirectly to South Africa's prosperity every day. Every time an African consumer uses a South African product or service, they support jobs, profit and tax revenues that help sustain South African communities, including funding their schools and hospitals. Let me also say this. I am fully supportive of the government's decision not to automatically extend expired mining leases held by South African companies if it believes that Ghanaian participation can be expanded. Ghana's natural resources must create greater opportunities for Ghanaians, and there's nothing wrong with deliberately building local ownership and capacity in a strategic sector such as mining. However, that process must be transparent, must be credible, and beyond political favoritism. That one, dear. In fact, it must not become a vehicle for transferring valuable national assets from one foreign company to a privileged few. The objective should be to create a genuinely competitive environment where qualified, capable, and well-resourced Ghanaian companies can compete fairly, win on merit, and demonstrate that local participation can deliver value, efficiency, and long-term national benefits. You see, this is why Afrophobia is not only morally wrong, it is economically self-defeating and frankly insane. The future of South Africa's prosperity is inseparable from the future of African integration. No country today can build lasting influence by alienating its neighbors, its partners, and its customers. And let me be clear,

0: Nobody is calling for boycotts. Nobody is calling for violent retaliation. Africa's future lies in cooperation, not revenge. Please know that. But goodwill is not an inexhaustible resource. Reputations matter. Countries that repeatedly fail to protect fellow Africans inevitably diminish their moral authority and their influence across the continent. The reality is that South Africa's image is suffering. Take it or leave it. It may take a decade and perhaps a change of leadership to repair. The country that once inspired the world risks becoming increasingly associated with intolerance towards fellow Africans. Well, if there's any lesson from South Africa's own history, it is that silence in the face of injustice is never a solution. The media, civil society, religious leaders, and political leaders across the spectrum must speak out. The government must demonstrate that it still possesses both the will and the capacity to protect every person within its borders. This is about the soul of South Africa. South Africa gave Africa Nelson Mandela. South Africa taught the world the power of reconciliation. South Africa cannot now become a symbol of African exclusion. The country faces a choice. It can continue down a path that normalizes Afrophobia and undermines its standing across the continent. Or it can reclaim its place as a champion of African unity, African dignity, and African prosperity. For the sake of South Africa and for the sake of Africa, one hopes it chooses wisely. Well, I commend all those South Africans who continue to speak out against Afrophobia and defend the values of Ubuntu, particularly Julius Malema, leader of the EFF. I also commend our own President John Dramani Mahama and Foreign Affairs Minister Samuel Okudzeta Ablakwa for taking seriously the safety and welfare of Ghanaian citizens. Africa's future must be borderless, prosperous, and united. There can be no place in that future for hatred directed at fellow Africans. My name is Ekoi Silfi. This is my take here on the Asasi Breakfast Show. It's 8:30. We'll go into this conversation because there's another development. Arise Africa are in the news this morning. They've issued a statement. But even before we go on to that subject, let's take a listen to this lady. I'll be back.
1: President, black people are being hunted in the streets like wild animals and you say nothing. Shortly after South Africa took Israel to the ICJ, reports from communities like the Kflet suggested a disturbing escalation in gang violence and the circulation of violence. Whether coincidence or consequence, ordinary people have been left to survive in increasingly unstable conditions while your government continues performing diplomacy abroad and neglecting collapse at home. Then came the humiliation spectacle of your meeting with Donald Trump, where the president of South Africa was forced to sit and defend this country against lies about a so-called white genocide. You were treated less like the leader of a sovereign nation and more like a suspect begging for approval from the West. And while that political theater unfolded internationally, anti-immigrant groups here at home became emboldened. Suddenly, organizations claiming to represent the unemployed somehow had money for buses, mass mobilizations, branded t-shirts, coordinated intimidation campaigns, and public harassment operations against black people in the streets. Informal businesses were destroyed and are still being destroyed. Shops are being shut down. Entire communities are being terrorized under the language of Mabahambe. A friend of mine who sells acha can no longer buy stock because the shopping center she relied on has effectively been shut down amid accusations that it belongs to illegal immigrants. Another ordinary black woman now pushed closer to hunger because your government has allowed desperation and hatred to become public policy by default. My own life has been threatened simply because I demanded that people follow the rule of law instead of mob justice. South Africa already has catastrophic youth unemployment rates before this wave of xenophobic violence. But now black people in the informal economy are losing livelihoods, safety, dignity, and access to survival itself. Young people are cornered between unemployment, violence, hopelessness, and political abandonment. You are failing to protect us. You are failing to protect South Africa. And history will remember that under your leadership, black suffering became normalized so long as it remained politically convenient. Do not hide behind ministers, police commissioners, task teams, or carefully rehearsed statements about social cohesion. Leadership begins at the top, so let this remain on record. As a young person in South Africa, I refuse to support a government that appears more threatened by poor black people trying to survive than by conditions creating desperation in the first place. No amount of polished English, diplomatic language, or international posturing can erase what is happening on the ground. If young people die from violence, hunger, economic collapse, or political neglect, your hands are not clean. This crisis did not emerge from anywhere. It grew under your watch. If I can make this deduction from the ground, what is your government doing with the intel that you have? Who is invading South Africa? Who is funding these people? And why must young people pay the price?
0: All right, this. Was to the presidency of the Republic of South Africa. And that's a call from a young lady, a South African. To the presidency.

Well, back home here, pressure group Arise Ghana is calling for bold and controversial measures, including legal action against South Africa, the rejection of Gold Fields lease renewal, and even the repatriation of South Africans living in Ghana. Are these legitimate responses to protect Ghanaian interest, or could they deepen tensions and undermine the very Pan-African ideals we claim to uphold? Where do we draw the line between diplomacy, justice, and retaliation?

0: 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I'm going to read to you the statement from Arise Ghana, calling on government to reject renewal of Goldfields mining lease and demanding immediate repatriation of South Africans to enable Ghana fix itself. Now, the statement says, number one, Arise Ghana expresses its deep concern and outrage over the recurring xenophobic attacks against African nationals, including Ghanaians, in South Africa. These violent incidents continue to undermine African unity, violate fundamental human rights, and threaten the spirit of Pan-African solidarity upon which the African Union was founded. Number two, we have become aware that many Ghanaian traders, workers, students, and residents in South Africa continue to live under fear and uncertainty. The repeated assaults, intimidation, destruction of businesses, displacement and targeted harassment of foreign African nationals, especially Ghanaians, cannot be normalized or excused under any circumstance. Number three, we condemn in the strongest terms possible the culture of impunity that has allowed such attacks to reoccur over the years, despite repeated diplomatic engagements and public assurances by South African government. Number four, while at it, we highly commend the government of Ghana through Foreign Affairs Minister Honorable Samuel Okudjetawa Ablakwa and Ghana's High Commissioner to South Africa, His Excellency Benjamin Koshi, for ensuring the safe return of 300 Ghanaians domiciled in South Africa and the reintegration of support package offered. Number five, in light of the persistent nature of these attacks and the apparent failure of adequate preventive and accountability measures, we demand the following. A. The government of Ghana takes decisive legal and diplomatic action by pursuing redress through relevant African Union legal mechanisms, including the African Court on Human and People's Rights and other applicable AU institutions. We believe that their continuous targeting of African migrants violates the African Charter on Human and People's Rights. In fact, the attacks undermine regional integration protocols under the African Union framework. Victims of such heinous crime deserve justice, reparations, and guarantees of non-recurrence, and African governments must make a clear continental position against xenophobia and anti-African violence. B. That the NDC government reject any renewal of mining leases involving Goldfields until there's a clear demonstration of responsible corporate citizenship and respect for Ghanaian national interest. At a time when Ghanaian citizens are facing hostility and violence in South Africa and the demand for their return to fix Ghana, it is unacceptable for Ghana to continue granting strategic economic privileges without a broader assessment of reciprocal respect, accountability, and mutual benefit between both nations and associated corporate interest. C. that those strategic mining concessions be given to indigenous Ghanaian companies, such as engineers and planners, to mine for the proceeds to stay in Ghana for economic benefits. D, that as a matter of urgency, South African nationals domiciled in Ghana for business or any other purpose must go back to their home country to enable us comprehensively fix our beloved country, Ghana. So those are the demands from Arise Ghana. In conclusion, it's worth noting that Africa's future cannot be built on division, violence, and hostility against fellow Africans. Xenophobia weakens regional cooperation, damages economic integration, and betrays the vision of a united continent championed by our forebears, especially Dr. Kwame Nkrumah. As such, we are urging the government of Ghana to continue to be firm in its response and courageously in defense of its citizens. And this has been signed by the Secretary of Arise Ghana, Richard Kasu Azadu, and Dramani Selom Zramado. He's a leading member of Arise Ghana. And I've been told that we have Richard Kasu Azadu. Okay, Azadu. I hope I got the name right. Thank you very much, Richard. Good morning. How are you?
1: Yes, good morning.
0: How are you, Richard?
1: I'm very good. Yourself?
0: We're fine. Thank you for your time. And let's look at this from the human angle before we move into the politics and the economics of the...
1: Your line is a bit shrink.
0: All right. Now, can you hear me now? Hello, can you hear me?
1: Yeah, it's okay. It's better than first.
0: Okay. All right. Now, Richard, we know xenophobic violence in South Africa are not new. Why does this problem keep recurring despite years of diplomatic, engagements, condemnations, and promises by authorities?
1: Okay, thank you so much. Let me say very good morning to you and the production team and Ghanaians at large. Yes, this attack, as you correctly mentioned, is not new. It keeps recurring, in my view, due to African Union's inability to sanction the South African government. And also, in my view, it's like we have been pampering South Africa for far too long. And that's why we want to also add our voice to this unfortunate happenings to ensure that sanity prevails. So at this point, given the circumstances, it is a give and take affair. That is why we are making these very important demands from the government of Ghana. If South Africa will not or does not respect diplomatic arrangements or diplomatic protocols, there is no way Ghana should also respect them. So now you said we should go back to our country and fix Ghana. The South Africans also living here should also go back to their country to give us the enabling environment, so that comprehensively we are able to fix our country.
0: So you made some demands. Walk us through, especially with the Goldfields issue. Exactly what points were you making?
1: Come again?
0: Now, you talked about, you made some demands, okay?
1: Yes, so we are talking about in view of this troubling happenings, as you have, we are being told, or we are watching on social media, the back and forth of it all. We, Arise Ghana, want to also add our voice. That's why we are calling that. Look, the mining concession of Goldfields has expired. They are doing negotiation. They are pushing to for it to be renewed. It should not be renewed. The government should reject it outright. They should give it to indigenous Ghanaian companies to mine. Once they do that, the money will stay here in our economy. We are able to use it to create more jobs for our people. When there are jobs created, I don't think Ghanaians will go to South Africa. What I told you is South Africa. I have been to South Africa on 3 occasions. Mm. What is there that we don't have in Ghana? Is it the weather or what? So for me, that is one of the issues. Another point is that we know as we speak, AU hasn't spoken about this troubling happiness.
0: Mm.
1: Yet, there are mechanisms. So whether or not the mechanisms will work or not, we need the government of Ghana to trigger.
0: Okay.
1: We are lawful citizens, we are law-abiding, we want everything to be done in a civil and lawful manner. That's why we are not calling for violence.
0: Mm-hmm.
1: We are calling for the mechanisms, the protocols to be used.
0: Mm-hmm.
1: We must use those avenues and see what comes out of it.
0: Okay.
1: Third, we want the South Africans to also go back home. They have to go back. Go and feed their country, give us the space to also feed Ghana. It's a give and take. Now no diplomacy, because if they cannot respect diplomatic arrangement, it is just fair that Ghana also did not respect him. So that is our position. Simple, straightforward.
0: Was such a position, wouldn't that violate Ghana's own commitment to regional integration and free movement? If you are asking South Africans in Ghana to return home to enable Ghanaians fix Ghana, do you think it's a legitimate response to xenophobia?
1: I made it clear to you that if South Africans do not see why they have to also respect Africa integration or so forth, then shouldn't Ghana should also be in that position to respect them? That is what I'm telling you, because diplomatic talks have broken down. If diplomatic talks are broken down, why should Ghana be singing the chorus of diplomacy? We cannot. That is what the citizens are telling the government. The government is not there on its own. The government is there for the people. And this is what the people are saying. If South Africa doesn't care about diplomacy, why should Ghana care about same?
0: So, okay, Richard.
1: This time, it's not about regional integration. We are talking about people killing people attacking people, taking people's businesses illegally. We cannot. Mm. Where we are at war with the South African government.
0: Okay.
1: And when you are at war, you cannot be talking about things that will defeat you. You have to utilize strategies that will make sure that you win. And these are some of the strategies that we are deploying.
0: Okay. Richard, please hold on for me. We have been joined by the founder of Concerned Ghanaians in South Africa, Yakub Moro. Yakub, good morning. Hello, Yakub Moro. Good morning.
2: Yeah, morning. How are you?
0: Okay, can you hear us?
2: Yeah, I can hear you.
0: All right. So Moro, many of us are watching events unfold from a distance. Help us understand the reality. How would you describe the current situation facing Ghanaians in South Africa?
2: Thank you for this opportunity. Firstly, should I refrain other migrants, or the whole thing should be centered on Ghanaians?
0: Well, with specific emphasis on Ghanaians, but you can generalize it as and when. But we want to know much. Okay. Yeah.
2: Okay. Thank you.
0: Yeah.
2: Honestly, South Africa has been of a benefit to Ghanaians in some of us. We are different Ghanaian scholars spread across in different sectors or departments in the country, which is South Africa. So to call for the total evacuation of South Africans in Ghana would be very unprofessional. We shouldn't let this issue taint the beautiful relationship existing between the two countries. We go a long way to the extent that we can all narrate the assistance that Ghana provided to South Africa during their apartheid era, of which there is no country in SADC that offered such support to South Africa. So the current issue is just misunderstanding between the current generation, some of them, not just all of them, but some few selected, who are having political ambition. And they presume that targeting Ghanaians in South Africa will be their chance of jumping onto the forefront in their political career. We had a different anti-migrant organization called Operation Dudula.
0: Yeah.
2: The leader is a lady who has recently resigned from the party. She's now been appointed as the MMC for transport in Johannesburg by the opposition party called Action SA. That Action SA political party is also anti-migrant, being led by Herman Mashaba, who once served as the mayor for Johannesburg. During his tenure as the mayor, he made it uncomfortable for migrants within Johannesburg to reside there peacefully. So with what is happening, it is the same mindset that is happening behind closed doors. Unfortunately, the governing party is the ANC that is not being proactive in finding lasting solutions to the current crisis, because this isn't the first of its kind. It's all began in 2008, of which repeatedly it keeps on occurring. And the ANC is privileged to govern this country for the past 8 years. So surely they should have a lasting solution to the crisis. So for us today to call for the total evacuation, shutting down of South African businesses in Ghana, it will be honestly unpatriotic and un-Pan-African. We should also factor, remember that Ghana currently is the is housing the Secretariat of the Africa Continental Free Trade, of which South Africa is a signatory to it. I'm even sure we are still aware that the secretary is a South African who is still residing in Ghana. So should we also call for his exit in the country? That will be a question that the founder of Arise Ghana can also provide an answer to it.
0: Okay, now I'll come back to you, but I'm sure Richard. Hello, Richard. Hello. Okay, so Moro, I want to know the current situation facing Ghanaians in South Africa. What's the current situation?
2: Currently, the High Commission is busy on behalf of the government of Ghana, screening Ghanaians who are desperate to return home due to various reasons, safety, employment opportunities, etc. Some of them have their business being shut down and even looted almost a month now.
0: Okay.
2: There are some also who are unable to even return to work because they fear for their lives due to the current situation. Although it is not across the whole country, this is just selected places
0: like
2: that are deemed hotspot. Hence, most of them are eager to return home.
0: Okay.
2: Ongoing at the High Commission today is still the screening process, which we are expecting the flight to depart in the coming 2 days, which is on Wednesday.
0: Okay. Okay. So where are the hotspots?
2: The hotspot is what we call location.
0: Okay.
2: It's like, for you to get a scenario, in Ghana, we have places called Zone Group. You to understand it, picture world.
0: So it's happening in the Zongos?
2: Yes, the Zongos. Those are the undeveloped areas. And underprivileged South Africans are mostly residing in those areas.
0: Okay.
2: But some of us also, not just only Ghanaians, other migrants find it convenient in residing all those areas. So whenever they intend to attack, they start attacking at those areas before, if the government is unable to contain the situation, then it spread in the CBD.
0: So
2: safety
0: how,
2: is a challenge.
0: Okay.
2: Yeah, safety is a challenge in those areas.
0: How fearful is the Ghanaian community at this moment?
2: There are some, like I said, for over a month now, they are unable to open their shops. They've had the keys to their shop being taken by a mayor in those municipalities.
0: Hello. Really?
2: Yeah. Hello?
0: Okay.
2: Yeah, it seems Richard is back.
0: Okay. Richard.
3: Yes, sir.
0: Moro, kindly hold the line. Richard, you heard Moro speak, right?
3: Yes, please.
0: Okay, so how would you react to what he said? Because for him, he doesn't think that we should be retaliating as a country.
3: Well, thank you so much, Moro. Before I proceed, my position at Arise Ghana is not a founder. I am the secretary to Arise Ghana. So that correction should be
0: okay.
3: Right.
0: Okay.
1: Moro is concerned about the after and all that. I am equally concerned about that. I laid down a very firm foundation when I made my preliminary comments. I made it clear that Ghana is a civilized country, and I don't think that we are asking for too much. In Moro's own ways, the Ghanaian businesses have been destroyed. They have been taken over. Whether it is happening at the slum or the Zongo areas or whatever, we are feeling the kids here back home. So, we cannot, if the South Africans are not seeing the importance of AFTA, if the General Secretary of AFTA is a South African, as Modo put it, then they should also be equally concerned about this issue. Why are they not speaking? As we speak, have you heard AFTA speaking against this atrocity being committed against fellow Africans? Have you heard AU, ECOWAS itself? So these are very troubling issues. So is Modo saying that we should throw our hands in despair in the midst of this troubling attacks? I say no, or Arrest General says no. We are equally calling for a pushback. Mm-hmm. There is a need for a pushback. The Ghanaian government must be firm in its response. We commend the government for bringing some 300 people back home safely and supporting them one way or the other. But that, beyond that, we think that certain decisions should be taken in our collective interest. And one is our rejection, utter rejection of the one that is done, the South Africans will also feel the heat and reason well. Reason as Africans, reason as Pan-Africans. Without that, I'm sorry, we cannot continue to play the victim. This time we are also going to push back strongly. And that is why we are not asking for too much. We don't believe in violence. That is why we are calling for the government to take what lawful mechanism laid down. If we are even saying that they don't work, we have to trigger it and see if at this point in time it's going to work. So that is our goal. At this point, it is a give and take. Straightforward.
0: But Richard, if we condemn collective punishment in South Africa, how can we justify a collective response against South Africans living peacefully in Ghana?
1: Come again?
0: I'm saying that if we condemn collective punishment in South Africa, okay?
1: Yeah.
0: How can we justify a collective response against South Africans living peacefully in Ghana?
1: Well, as I've made this clear, where we've gotten to, it is like war. So, since diplomacy has broken down, we must also do whatever we have to do to ensure that there is sanity. These issues are not new to us.
0: Okay.
1: My brother Daniel, these issues have started way back, 2008. Look at all the kind of engagement that had happened. Why are they not taking those discussions serious? Why are they not taking those discussions serious? Why are they treating our people as slaves in South Africa? I've been to South Africa before.
0: Mm-hmm.
1: So this call we are making, it is not, we are not asking for too much. You say we should leave our country so that you can fish it well. We're also saying that we must also park out so that we have the space to fish our country. So after that, we'll come to the table now and see what we do for a win-win situation. That is what Arise Ghana is saying.
0: Okay. All right. Richard Kasu Ajodu, Secretary Arise Ghana, thank you very much for your time here at the Asasi Breakfast Show.
4: Please. Okay. Richard, hold on.
0: Richard, kindly hold on. Moro wants to talk to you.
1: Okay.
4: Visiting South Africa differ from residing in South Africa. That is one thing that I would be happy if Mr. Richard can take note of. He came as a tourist. He never stayed. compared to those of us who are in the country having establishment. There are various Ghanaians who are into different in the, playing different roles in various industries in South Africa. Some are into mining, construction, IT, etc., even banking. You understand? Mm. So
1: okay.
4: we shouldn't revenge or retaliate with a total shutdown of legitimate South African businesses operating in Ghana. Two, for us to even engage with such behavior, it should be behind closed doors, which shouldn't spark another pending issues.
0: Mm.
4: Like I said in my earlier submission, there are hundreds, if not thousands, of Ghanaians who are residing in hotspot areas or zones across South Africa. Those people, even to date, are unable to even get the information about repatriation of Ghanaians due to their location, of which we are aware that not all of us would be able to be airlifted from SA back home. So whatever we intend to do publicly, we should do it with twice thinking.
0: Okay.
4: Firstly, we shouldn't worry about the less than 300 Ghanaians who have already been repatriated to Ghana. There are thousands of us who are still here. Our safety is paramount, and that safety can only be achieved by those in Ghana abstaining from inciting one violent hatred, etc., hate speeches, etc., publicly calling for shutting down South African businesses, etc. All these are negative things that tarnishes those of us, our safety, our reputation, etc. Diplomacy hasn't broke down. The High Commissioner himself, Excellency Mr. Benjamin Kwachi, is busy working behind closed door, doing all he can, he could, to resolve this issue. The South African government, on their hand, are also doing their best. But the whole situation is, the entire African continent are silent on the subject. Ghana is currently behind. This week, Nigeria is expected to repatriate, start their repatriation of their citizens. So if the entire African continent can also voice in, like what the, our High Commissioner is doing, surely that is when we are going to see that, oh, surely diplomacy is all working. It hasn't broken down or it hasn't failed. One person cannot do all. This issue isn't just about targeting Ghanaians. So for us to resolve this amicably, we should refrain from publicly inciting people to revenge or take over South African businesses.
0: Okay.
4: There are many things that even our various mining sector in Ghana are unable to provide. Machinery. Ghanaian firms are constantly buying, importing mining machinery from South Africa to date. We might have the financial muscle, but we don't have the machines. So meaning we still need South Africa. You can speak to Ibrahim Mahama, who might also tell you the kind of things he personally purchased from South Africa. So for us to cut all those ties, are we able to stand on our own by providing those machinery for our local productivity? The whole now, the point now goes back to the after. After is to our secretariat, of which South Africa is a signatory to it. Should we also call for exclusion of South Africa from the Africa Continental Free Trade? We can have a closed door discussion on the subject.
0: Okay.
4: Because those on the street, they are consuming the information online, not those closed door. That is what provoked them in doing what they are doing instead of putting a stop to it.
0: Okay.
4: So if we can also go behind and deal with the issue, surely within a week or a month, we will have a solution to the crisis.
0: Okay. Right. How long have you lived in South Africa?
4: I'm in my 2 decades.
0: Oh, really? Do you have any plans of returning to Ghana anytime soon?
4: I might, but it shouldn't be based on the current issue.
0: Okay. Okay.
4: Yeah, it's not going to be based on the current issue.
0: Okay. Okay. Right.
4: We've been here before the current generation were even born, so they have no right to chase us out of this land.
0: Okay. But others are wanting to leave. Now, when you speak to some of the Ghanaians, what do they tell you for which reason they are returning to Ghana? You know, because some have decided to stay, like yourself. What are the reasons?
4: Okay.
0: Beyond what we all know, you know, what else have they been telling you?
4: Okay, there are different issues. Some, one, they feel like it's best for them to be home.
0: Okay.
4: Getting legal document to remain in South Africa is another headache.
0: Okay.
4: It's not easy. The only easy way of getting documentation in South Africa is, one, you are married to a South African or in a relationship, or there is a Ghanaian who has South African document and covers you with it. You cannot get a work permit in Ghana or whilst in South Africa to remain here. You can't get a work permit. You can't even get a steady permit unless you are back home. You apply. So like they've streamlined their immigration. The easiest way is for you to apply it whilst you are in Ghana. But majority of us, we mostly apply for the document when we arrive in the country, which is a violation of the immigration laws. Secondly, there are many who were brought into South Africa to work in the hair salon industry. Yeah. They were lied or misled by the bosses who brought them. They gave them different hopes, aspirations, false information. So upon arrival and then them realizing the truth on the ground, then they opt to rather retain home instead of staying. There are some also, upon arrival, their bosses confiscate their passport, which is a property of the government of Ghana. They impose heavy financial stress on them for them to refund them that money before they are being released. You understand?
0: Yeah. So
4: with the current ongoing repatriation, those people have managed to find themselves at the High Commission office. Some are already in Ghana. So those are very much happy with the ongoing repatriation drive, or instead of staying, because for them to stay here, it's a headache.
0: Okay.
4: All right. It's more safer for them to be home than to be here.
0: Okay.
4: That is the main reason why many are opting for the repatriation.
0: Okay. Well, Richard. Okay, I do not think we have Richard on the line.
5: Hello.
0: Yeah. Okay, Richard. So you had him. You had what Moro said.
5: Oh yes, I had him, Clay.
0: Okay. You have anything to you want to react to what he said, or you are fine?
5: Well, for me, I understand the anger he's coming from.
0: Yes.
5: For now, I'm unable to make further comments.
0: Okay.
5: But we need to take collective action to ensure that these issues are addressed. Okay. Because it is very troubling seeing a fellow African country treating other Africans the way we've seen in South Africa. This is very unacceptable. It betrays the Pan-African agenda, and I think that we need to make sure that this issue are contained. Yes, that's what I can say for now.
0: Mm-hmm.
5: And for Arise Ghana, we'll continue our advocacy. Moro wants us to be a bit
0: measured
5: in
0: your, be measured in your demands.
5: So we've heard it.
0: Okay.
5: Later we'll try to see how we can connect with him and work together and ensure that we contribute our quota to addressing the situation.
0: Okay. All right. Thank you very much, Richard Kasu Ajedu, Secretary Arise Ghana, speaking to us there here on the Sassy Breakfast Show. Also, Yakubu Moro is founder, Consent Ghanaians in South Africa.
6: I've got some few compatriots here if you want to speak to them.
0: Sure.
6: They are all at the High Commission.
0: Okay. That's fine.
6: Okay. So, yeah, there is one gentleman you can talk to.
0: Okay. Good morning.
7: Good morning, sir.
0: How are you?
7: I'm good.
0: Okay. Are you planning to come to Ghana? How long have you lived in South Africa? Hello?
7: Okay, I've been here for 3 years.
0: For 3 years? You want to come back
7: home? Yeah, I've been here for 3 years.
0: You want to come back home?
7: Yes, please.
0: Why?
7: Yes, please.
0: Why do you want to come back home?
7: Okay, first of all,
0: Hello.
8: Me, I was already preparing to pump this note. And secondly, for my location and what's going on, I'm being victim. So that other person, I'm also fighting for my safety.
0: Why?
8: And I thought I'll be very much safe when I come back home.
0: Have you had any experience with them? Did they attack you in any way? Hello?
8: Yeah, I was attacked once, but I wasn't touched. My things that I'm using to
0: work. I think the line has gone very bad. Hello? Okay, all right. So the line not too good. But that was Yakubu Moro, founder Concerned Ghanaians in South Africa. We'll see if we can get him connected so we speak to a few of the Ghanaians that we hear are the High Commission preparing to come to.
9: Yeah, are you able to hear us?
0: Yeah, yes, I think it's better now. Hello?
9: Okay. So yeah. He's here.
0: Okay. So.
8: Yeah, sir.
0: Yeah, so I was asking how long you've lived in South Africa. You said 3 years?
8: Yes, please.
0: But you want to come back home because you were attacked once?
8: Yeah, I've been attacked just recently.
0: Okay, so what actually took you to South Africa?
8: Okay, I was having a family relative. So I was convinced that like living here is okay. I was promised one or two things. That was what motivated me to come here. But actually when I got here, some of them were through some worries too. And I realized life back home would be better for me.
0: Mm-hmm.
8: So I started making my decisions.
0: Okay. Okay. So did you own a shop there?
8: Not a shop, no. I didn't own a shop, but I was having a place doing my own small thing.
0: Okay.
8: It wasn't actually a shop, yeah.
0: Okay. Okay. Which city is that? Joburg?
8: No, I'm not in Joburg. I'm in KwaZulu-Natal. I found near Newcastle.
0: Okay.
8: For Fryer.
0: Okay, KwaZulu-Natal. All right. I'm told you are currently at a High Commission. What are you doing there?
8: Okay, for now, for me, I'm done with the screening, the process, everything. Just waiting for the date and the time. But some of us are still in the process.
0: Okay, so what kind of process did you go through? What's the process?
8: Okay, for the process, we are going through the screening, taking fingerprints, because some of us, we have received asylum before. So before we can go back home, we have to be off their system. So the immigration is here doing the screening for our particular, because some of us also, we don't have the passport.
0: Okay.
8: So that's the process, the details. They need our details before.
0: Okay. Okay. So you have gone through all the process. You are now waiting to know which date you'll be coming back to Ghana, right?
8: Yes, please.
0: Okay. Right. Thank you. Thank you very much. We are waiting for all of you. Is there another person that I can speak to?
8: Find one.
10: There are a few ones, but they are not comfortable with the English. I don't know if we can speak.
0: Oh, we can speak to you for this particular issue. We can speak to you.
10: Okay.
0: Okay.
10: I have a lady here. Please, just a minute.
0: Okay.
10: Yeah, she's ready.
0: Madam, good morning. Etisain. Madam, good morning. Okay. Well, we've lost him. But this is a very important issue. We'll see if we are able to re-establish connection. We'll speak to a few of them. 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
10: Okay.
0: You can hear me now, right?
10: Yeah, she's there.
0: Okay. Madam, good morning. Now, it is saying... Hello?
11: Hello?
0: Madam, it is saying... Can...
11: Hello?
0: Yeah, good morning. Okay. Now, what's in South Africa? If you're saying it,
11: I'm going to go to the house.
0: Now, Ejumabe, na.

0: now here.
1: Ah,
0: you know, and to obey. Okay, and to say, see, Ghana High Commission. And then I wo ye what process and what from area now said in.
1: Wednesday,
0: Okay. And
1: yeah,
0: Okoye Jumana. Hello. Hello. Okoye Jumana.
2: Yeah.
0: Juma Bena now, yeah.
2: Oh, hairdresser.
0: Okay, now so you're hairdresser.
2: Yeah.
0: Bruno Bena now. Cape Town. Also now or Cape Town? Hello? What's your name?
2: Yeah, hello?
0: Yeah.
2: Hello?
0: Yeah, hello? What's it? Oh, Cape Town now. What's the process in the area?
2: Yeah,
0: the
2: process
0: And to also Ghana da Ben. And to say, Obia parking in your mind, free Fiena about a high commission hall.
2: Yeah, we are packing them up. And to, I'm going to say, I'm going to say, I'm going to say, I'm going to say, I'm going to say, I'm going to say, I'm going to say, I'm going to say, I'm going to say, I'm going to say, I'm going to say, I'm going to say, I'm going to say, I'm going to say, I'm going to say, I'm going to say, I'm going to say, I'm going to say, I'm going to say, I'm going to say, I'm going to say, I'm going to say, I'm going to say, I'm going to say, I'm going to say, I'm going to say, I'm going to say, I'm going to say, I'm going to say, I'm going to say, I'm going to say, I'm going to say, I'm going to say, I'm going to say, I'm going to say, I'm going to say, I'm going to say, I'm going to say, I'm going to say, I'm going to say, I'm going to say, I'm going to say, I'm going to say, I'm going to say, I'm going to say, I'm going to say, I'm going to say, I'm going to say, I'm going to say, I'm going to say, I'm going to say, I'm going to say,

0: Now, so one out of Pecoya, and I'll be an invite you. Obina, a chair said you might be in Tiquana. Ah, wow, bra. Okay, oh, no, hold that down. Uji now, Hanke Bebwa, I say, who moving into Okasai Yente? Okay, thank you very much. Tomorrow, let's end it here because the lines are not really helping. It's 24 after 9 here on the Asase Breakfast Show. A lot more to come. We'll go for a quick break. Hello? Yeah, Moro.
1: Yeah, hello.
0: Yeah.
1: Yes, sir. Matwati Mika.
0: Sincere, I'm meeting a year now, Tiko. And said I am what?
1: Yeah, very networking. The process as you can see in the inbox.
0: Okay.
1: There are a lot, hundreds of Ghanaians who are doing this.
0: Okay.
1: The innovation of the process on every single passenger.
0: Okay.
1: The coordinators of the program.
0: Okay.
1: All these are Ghanaians who will be arriving in Ghana, God willing, this week, Wednesday. If okay. Nothing changes.
0: Okay. They are doing their final shopping.
1: They are coming across 100%. 100%. This is the forecourt of the Ghana High Commission.
0: Okay.
1: We are still here at the Ghana High.
0: Okay.
1: That is the safest zone for every Ghanaian in South Africa.
0: Okay. And how many days have these people been spending there?
1: Some have been here since last week Saturday.
0: Okay.
1: Some have gone through the process, every step of it.
0: Okay.
1: But they are only waiting for the flight to be ready for boarding.
0: Okay.
1: Yeah, the High Commissioner, honestly, let me use this opportunity to thank him for the sweet service that he has also provided from the ground.
0: Mm.
1: You can see all these people were born here. All these are Ghanaians who were all born here.
0: Mm.
1: So he provides accommodation for them. And those who are coming from far, logistics in terms of transportation.
0: Okay.
1: So the buses transport them from different provinces or cities into Pretoria, directly into Pretoria.
0: Okay.
1: There are some who are also stopped on the way,
0: okay,
1: which is police and immigration.
0: Mm.
1: But the High Commission also has made sure they secured an amnesty for every Ghanaian who is illegal or undocumented in South Africa. So at this stage, there is no Ghanaian who is supposed to be arrested by the law enforcement agency due to the amnesty that has been secured by the Ghana High Commission.
0: Mm.
1: As soon as the Ghanaian is being arrested and we get a report, the High Commissioner himself just informed the South African authorities. They will quickly release that fellow Ghanaian, and then he or she will find his or her way at the High Commission to start with the repatriation
0: process.
1: The screening is basically to confirm that me, claiming to be a Ghanaian, truly a Ghanaian.
0: Okay.
1: Because we don't want a situation in which we ended up bringing other migrants into Ghana, which will be a security. So when they come here, you present something that proves that, yes, you are a Ghanaian, either Ghana birth certificate, Ghana ID card, or a passport.
0: Mm.
1: There are those who are fully Ghanaian, but they don't have any of these documentation. But the High Commissioner is able to give them what we call ETC, Emergency Travel Certificate, that they will use to board the flight.
0: Okay.
1: So that is the screening process that they are passing through, as you can see in the video.
0: Okay. Yakub Moro, thank you. Thank you very much for your time. It's been wonderful having you. I'm sure we'll speak to you again in the course of the week when the need be.
1: 100%. I'm ready to say Republic of Ghana.
0: Right.
1: Thank you for the.
0: You're welcome. He's a founder, Concerned Ghanaians in South Africa, Yakubu Moro. It's 27 minutes past 9. Quick break. When we return, something is coming up. You don't want to miss that. Stay here. I'll be back.

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1: Jama on the Asasi Cafe.
0: 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It's the mother that's mothered their mother of all magazine radio shows. 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

0: All right, 36 after 9. You're still live here on the Asase Breakfast Show. The Business and Financial Times, in partnership with Ecobank Ghana, proudly presents the 6th edition of the Money Summit 2026, Ghana's premier financial leadership and policy dialogue platform that brings together regulators, financial institutions, investors, development partners, policymakers, and private sector leaders to discuss practical solutions for strengthening Ghana's financial ecosystem and economic future. In fact, this year's summit is under the theme Building Trust, Capital, and Stability for Ghana's Economic Future. It's going to happen tomorrow, the 2nd of June 2026. Fortunately, we have the CEO of Business and Financial Times in here, Dr. Godwin Akwe, in the studio with us to tell us more about the Business and Financial Times Business Summit. 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We have less than 24 hours to go, 9 a.m. at Palms by Eagles. Doc, good morning and welcome to the Asase Breakfast Show. Good to see you again.
1: Same here. Same here.
0: It looks like BNFT, you're always on the move. Every now and then something is happening. Kudos.
1: Yes, thank you very much.
0: What's the magic?
1: It's hard work. Hard work and the vision of the board and management, you know, to ensure that BNFT sails to an international height, you know, that is a reputable company, media company that everyone would want to associate with. You know, that's a vision.
0: Ooh, that's fantastic. So let's talk about what the Money Summit is all about. Money Summit 2026. I'm told this is the 6th edition.
1: Yes.
0: How has the previous ones been? How different will this be from the previous ones?
1: Right. So the Money Summit, as you rightly said, this is the 6th edition. It is usually would bring together the players in the ecosystem when it comes to the financial sector. Every company, institution that interface with money, this is a program that you would want to listen to. This year, we are looking at some other areas that we haven't touched on previously.
0: Okay.
1: So one would be the commodity-backed financing. You know, we've heard about gold for oil, you know, and we know gold is backing our economy now heavily. So these are very important discussions to have. We are looking into the future. Is this model going to be sustainable in the immediate future? And the gains that we have had over the couple of years in terms of macroeconomic stability is very desirable for the economy to grow. So this is what we want to ensure, that the good news continue in the immediate future. So these are some of the things we'll be discussing there. You have the gold board there, you have Bank of Ghana there, you have the financial institutions. This time we are even bringing on board the community banks. You know, in the cosmopolitan area, we don't usually look at these banks, but they also play a very important role when it comes to financial integration.
0: Okay. And so what's the partnership with Ecobank? Like, how does Ecobank come in?
2: Okay. Thank you. Good morning to our listeners.
0: Okay, so...
2: My name is Ekopenyin Atkins.
0: Okay, Ekopenyin Atkins.
2: Manager for BNFT.
0: Okay.
2: Yes. We all know when it comes to the commercial bank space, Ecobank is regarded as one of the major financial institutions in the country.
0: Yeah.
2: So once we have such an event coming up, it's good to have such backing, you know, brand association with such institutions here to push such an agenda.
0: Okay, so that's how they come in. Again, this year the theme looks quite special. How did we arrive at the...
1: It is interesting.
0: Yeah, very, very interesting. How did we arrive at that?
1: So looking at where we are at the moment, as I said previously, we are enjoying some stability when it comes to the macroeconomic space. How do you maintain this going forward? Because it helps with growth of the economy if you have a stable economy. So you need a lot of investment. Now, coming from a few years ago, what we went through in terms of investment here and there, the infamous DDEP, and collapse of some of the financial institutions and all that. I was speaking to a very important person in that area, one of the companies, and we're reminiscing on some of the difficulties that investors went through. It really, you know, made it difficult for people who had the wherewithal to invest in the economy because of trust. So gradually, we are trying to, as a newspaper and as a media institution, trying in our small way to instill some kind of confidence in the investment, you know, ecosystem.
3: Space. Okay.
1: Every individual would want to invest, to save first and then invest. Now, where do you save? Where do you save as an individual? The small passwords that we have, the small CDs that we have, how do we save? And where do you save that you think it will be safe for you? You know, so these are some of the conversations we'll be having there, you know, to build trust, you know, build a confidence of the investors and those saving.
3: Okay.
1: You know, for you to have capital, all of us will have to save.
3: Okay.
1: And that is what they use as investment.
3: Right.
1: You know, yes. So it is very, very key for us to move forward as a country to ensure that we build that people have a lot of money.
3: Yeah.
1: Some have money even sitting at home, dollars. They don't know where to invest.
3: Yeah.
1: Genuine money.
3: Yeah.
1: Because of what we went through. So if we are, if the institutions, if government is able to tell us that the ecosystem is safe, put your money here, because I'm sure there's a lot of capital flight. People are investing in other African countries. Why not in Ghana? With your expertise and all that, let's build Ghana back to have a better country.
3: Okay. Echo, so who and who are coming for the summit? I mean, what some the representatives
2: we have should be expecting? Deputy MD of Fidelity Bank coming in.
3: Okay.
2: Yes, Mr. Atta Yeboajan. We also have Madam Regina from Ecobank.
3: Okay.
2: We also have the Dr. George Ba Dankwa from Gold Board.
3: Okay.
2: We also have Dr. Richmond Frimpong, just to mention a few. Yes.
3: Okay. Okay. So, and this promises to be very, very interesting and worth it. I mean, and we mentioned some of the key issues that will be discussed at the summit. From here, I can see financial stability and systematic resilience, mobilizing long-term capital for growth and enterprise. There's a commodity backed financing and economic transformation, deepening financial inclusion through rural banking, digital innovation and trust in financial systems, SME financing and investment opportunities. In summing this up, what would you say? These are some of the key areas that will be the discussions will center around.
1: So you'd realize that all that you've spoken about are really, really important, you know, for us individuals and then for institutions as well. So it will be good for all and sundry to come around. We can't have everyone at the hotel or the venue. So it will be good to listen online as well, because we'll be having live stream. Business and Financial Times on YouTube, you have Facebook, and all other platforms that we have. The topics are the topics that will be discussed there are really, really interesting.
3: Yeah.
1: Very interesting. So we entreat all to listen and learn.
3: All right. So it's tomorrow. Let's talk about the day when it's starting, the location and all.
2: Yes, we're starting tomorrow, which is 2nd June. The venue is Palms by Eagle, formerly Holiday Inn.
3: Okay. Yes. Okay, and so time?
2: We're starting from 9 a.m.
3: 9 a.m. You should be seated.
2: Yes, please.
3: And like you mentioned, not everybody, who and who are expected to be there? Is it strictly by invitation? Can you just...
1: It's strictly by invitation.
3: However, you can watch it...
1: On, yes, online, you know, online.
3: So what are your platforms?
2: We have the BFT online.
3: Okay.
2: Facebook and
3: so YouTube. you just type on Facebook, you just
2: BFT.
3: Go BFT
2: online, yes.
3: Okay. And then you can watch this.
2: Yes.
3: Okay. So follow at BFT Ghana across all social media platforms for all the updates, because we're told attention. In fact, to be there, you need to be specially invited to be there. Okay. So why should stakeholders and the public, you know, pay serious attention to this finally?
1: As I said previously, we are riding on a very good threshold now.
3: Mm.
1: We want to improve on our economy. We want to even get better. We want Ghana to be that spectacle that all nations, and people are even talking about Ghana already. In the 60s, 70s, when you go outside the Western world, Ghana is the country to look out for when it comes to Africa, the Black Star. This is where we want to move Ghana to in terms of our financial standing and our ecosystem. So it will be good for us to gradually build this trust and ensure that we are educated enough, you know, to be able to do the right investment. At the moment, we are told that there is so much capital in the pensions funds.
3: Okay.
1: Other funds that have lots of billions of CDs.
3: Mm.
1: They want avenues to invest.
3: Mm.
1: Why not Ghana?
3: Mm.
1: We need to ensure that we have very good avenues and vehicles that we can invest for Ghana to move forward.
3: Okay.
1: This is what we want for our future, our children, our children's children, a better Ghana.
3: All right. So make a day tomorrow, 9 a.m. sharp. The venue is the Palms by Eagles Accra, formerly Holiday Inn, 2nd June. That's tomorrow. Make sure you are part of this. Across all social media networks, you can just type BFT Ghana, and then you'll be able to monitor all of the things that will be happening tomorrow. Very, very important. Remember the theme, building trust, capital and stability for Ghana's economic future. And this is put together by the Business and Financial Times in partnership with Ecobank. And just before I let you go, any special mention to your partners?
2: First and foremost, we'd like to appreciate the Bank of Ghana.
3: Okay.
2: For their support. They are strategic partners.
3: Mm.
2: Also our lead sponsors, Ecobank Ghana.
3: Mm.
2: Yes. Also give thanks to Fidelity Bank,
3: mm.
2: Stanbic Bank,
3: okay.
2: And also our media partners. As I say, we are so grateful.
3: Mm.
2: We say thank you to TV3, CTFM,
3: mm.
2: and the BFT Online, okay. Our team.
3: Okay.
1: Forgotten Gold Board.
2: And also Gold Board.
3: Okay.
1: Strategic partner.
3: Oh, yes. Okay. Okay. And if anybody wants to contact you or something, what...
2: okay.
3: Any special line?
2: Yes.
3: Maybe sponsorship or something? No.
2: They can reach us on 0209
3: okay.
2: 457
3: okay.
2: 427.
3: Okay. So it's 0209457427. That's 0209457427.
2: Yes.
3: That's for sponsorship, maybe exhibition. You want to go and exhibit something there, partnership opportunities and
2: yes,
3: all
2: please.
3: Of that. Just reach out to that number. And I'm sure you'll be handled professionally. Thank you very much, Dr. Godwin Akwe, who
1: thank
3: is
1: you,
3: CEO, yeah. Business and Financial Times, and also Echo Opinion Atkins.
2: Yes, please.
3: Okay. Your designation again, I didn't get it.
2: The events manager.
3: Oh, okay. Events for the... Okay, Echo, thank you very much, and hope to see you again.
2: Okay.
3: Doc.
1: Yes, sir. Most grateful.
3: Always on the move.
1: Thank you so much.
3: All right, so that's it for this conversation. It's 10 minutes coming up to the top of the hour 10 here on the Asase Breakfast Show.

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1: Hey, babe, sir. When's the pipe organ?

McCoy, it's been wonderful coming your way. McCoy. From 5:45 up until now. God willing, we are back tomorrow with another edition of this Asse Breakfast Show, live here on 99.5, live in Cape Coast 100.3, and on Facebook at Asse 99.5. My name is Ekoe Silfi. On behalf of the entire production team, I say thank you for sticking around. Let's do this again tomorrow and keep listening to Asse 99.5. Coming up, we have Asse Cafe with Najama. Stay on.

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0: 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Tune in, log on, and let's work. What's your brunch time made of? Tea, coffee, or just juice? Welcome to Asasi Cafe, a safe, cozy, comfy workspace.
1: Sometimes I find myself in these places of discomfort, mostly because I want to feel like there's a place that I belong. I want someone to see me for me, flaws and all, and still be accepted. But at what cost? I think sometimes I've searched for acceptance from other people when I was struggling to accept myself. I find myself trying to please everyone else while in the process of losing me. These affirmations are for those who are trying to rediscover themselves. For those who wish to reconnect and love themselves instead of holding someone else hostage to love them. This is for those who have searched for love all over only to realize that the missing piece that they were looking for has been inside of them all along. You don't have to lose yourself in order to be loved by others. Play these affirmations whenever you need that reminder. I am not defined by someone else's expectation of me. I give myself grace and room to evolve as I rediscover who I am. I will be patient with myself as I grow in this process. I am proud of myself for setting boundaries that express self-love. I will support those I love without sacrificing myself or my peace. I'm not everybody's cup of tea, and that's okay. I love what I have in my cup. I will protect my energy. Other people's opinion about me is none of my business. There is beauty in letting go. I will prioritize my needs before committing to someone else's. I am enough. I am worthy of love and acceptance. I will surround myself with people who have my best interests at heart. Everything I need to feel loved is inside of me. I accept myself. I see myself. I choose myself.

0: His name is, for me, a song in the background is Praise. Honestly, I think it is one of the best song for me. My favorite song from Famia. Yeah. Anyways, good morning. Good morning. I want to say good morning. I'll call back to a Sassy Cafe here on a Sassy Radio. This is me trying to, I'm just trying to set my things right so that we can take the video well. In case you do not know, Daily Spark. The Daily Spark is always posted on Facebook, both the written and the preaching. So make sure that you interact with us on social media. Just trying to make sure that I look good for you. Beautiful Monday morning. Call me a Joe on a Monday. I'm going to be your host this morning. And Abigail Atachi is in production. I want to say a big shout out to all my tech guys, Echo Cubby and his team behind. They do, trust me, they do the heavy lifting. I just come here to have fun. You and I, we come here to have fun. Let's not be selfish. Tell a friend to tell a friend to tell a friend to tune into a Sassy Cafe here on a Sassy Radio. Yes. I say, my intention in the end, but Kumasi phone, you know, Mr. Remo, Michichi, Ubia, yes. You go for, Michia, one, Mama Honachi, Ojima Hinoa, Koto Krabba for, Apelsika for, uses for, Minina, Wenina, Michichi, Ubiara, also a car. I want to say Michio Bia. Unfortunately, I'm kind of meant to want to make up, but I'll find chap Michio Bia. To tell a friend, to tell a friend to tune into the show. Let's dive into our Daily Spark. We're taking one from Sam Levinson. Sam Levinson this morning. Sam says, don't watch the clock. Don't watch the clock. Do what it does. Keep going. Do not watch the clock. Just do what it's doing. Keep going. I think this is a reminder, you know, that there are a lot of things will get in your way. A lot of things, like, you know, baby, I plan, I want to do this. I want to get to this goal. No, you know, it will throw all sort of things on your way. But I guess the message this morning, the message this morning is that you keep going regardless, whether you have to crawl, whether you have to jump over, whether you have to walk and then swoop under, whether you have to go around it. You need to keep moving because every step you take, you are a step ahead than you were before. Every tiny step you take is a step ahead of where you were before. Be not can ask him, the slow motion is better than no motion. So keep going. Keep going. Keep walking. That's what I have for you this morning. Office Daily is on the bill today. I see. The Jews, there's a lot. And the Jews as well. Birthday segment, of course, is on. Brunch Bite this morning. It's just a little trivia. What book in the Bible is this? What book in the Bible is this? So, is it Mika Ebonhu? So, you need to go to social media. You need to make your way to social media and look at what the question is. Or what's symbol na yeza to one. What book in the Bible is this? So it is R O Benin na S. Anyways, we get back to the beautiful music here on a Sassy Cafe. 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I have a number. My number is 059-415-7777. 059-415-7777. 059-415-7777. We get back to our beautiful music here on a Sassy Cafe right after we pay this bill.
1: Charlie, dream I'm nice. I get some serious meeting.
2: Allah, motion. But Charlie, no credit today.
1: Oh, but you relax. Momo day.
3: Hey, what funny.
1: Yes, so I borrow small, sort myself out, I pay back.
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1: Store day. Ah, Charlie, you sure say you did pay back?
2: Yes, so that anytime somebody else they need them, Momo day.
1: Be like, I for can't borrow some more.
2: Hey, you this boy. 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
1: Allah, motion.
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So I don't know if you've noticed, you're still tuning to Asasi Cafe here on Asasi Radio. I don't know if you've noticed, it's Motivational Monday. So all the songs I've been playing have a message in there that can motivate you and lift you up. It's time for us to get into Office Daily. Yes, we're getting into Office Daily. This week we are focusing on work-life balance. Work-life balance. We are focusing on work-life balance. And this is because maintaining a healthy boundary between your work and your personal life is important, you know, for your long-term productivity, for your well-being, and also ultimately for your peace of mind. And so today, the tip I leave you with is avoid answering work calls during personal time unnecessarily. Emphasis on unnecessarily. Avoid answering work calls during personal time unnecessarily. So many partners will be happy to hear this. Now, technology has made it easy to stay connected. It's also made it harder to switch off from work. So unless it's an emergency or part of your responsibilities, please avoid taking work calls during your personal time. Constantly being available can make it difficult to relax. You need to spend quality time with your family and friends, or simply recharge after a busy day. Setting this healthy boundary would help protect your mental well-being and prevent a burnout. Your personal time is valuable, and taking time to reset or rest does not make you less committed to your job. It helps you return to work refreshed, focused, and even more productive. So please, we're not saying work less. Achieving a work-life balance is not about working less. It's about giving both your career and your personal life the attention that they both deserve. 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

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This is Long Life, Famie and Kwesi Arthur.

we're diving into Brunch Bites and the Jews this morning. What book in the Bible is this? What book in the Bible is this? R-O, human being, and S. R-O, human being, and S. What book in the Bible is that? Let's quickly wrap up the Jews and then we go. So, anti-gay bill is a golden ticket to U.S. asylum. Showboy sparks debate. Now, controversial Ghanaian socialite and musician Showboy is once again stirring conversations online. The outspoken entertainer has sparked debate after suggesting that Ghana's anti-LGBTQ plus bill could become what he described as a golden ticket for some people seeking asylum in the United States. And a social media post that quickly went viral, Showboy claimed that individuals who fear persecution under the proposed law could use that as a basis to apply for asylum abroad. His comments have generated mixed reactions, with some social media users agreeing with his perspective, while others have accused him of making light of a serious national issue. The discussion comes at a time when the anti-LGBTQ bill remains one of the most talked about topics in Ghana, attracting both local and international attention. Whether people agree with him or not, one thing is certain: Showboy has once again found a way to get social media talking. This bill is quite triggering for me, honestly. It's very, very triggering for me. He didn't lie. He did not lie. I wouldn't call it a golden ticket. Everybody wants to be in their own home, among their own people. But yes, it does create an opportunity for, our brothers and sisters who are different from us to seek asylum elsewhere, not just in the United States, but elsewhere, where they will be accepted and respected as human beings and as, individuals in a society contributing to the general well-being of the society. And so, if that happens, honestly, good for them, because they deserve to be seen, they deserve to be heard, and they deserve to be respected. I don't think that who you choose to love, especially if it's consensual, should be anybody's problem. What two adults decide to do in the privacy or in the privacy of their homes or whatever is honestly none of your business. It's not. If we say we are arguing this, we will argue and argue and argue plenty. Yeah, we'd argue and argue and argue plenty and probably not get anywhere in this BBITCC. So I think that Asamoah Gyan, he didn't lie. It is possible. It is possible. It's happening. And this would only, amplify that. And like I said, honest to God, I hope it works out for anyone who tries that route so they can be free. Anyways, nothing about today's juice is entertaining for me, honestly. Final ride set for actress Beverly Afaglo as family announces the burial date. So the one week ceremony was held in Tema, announces the burial date. So one week ceremony was held in Tema on Saturday.

0: tourism there as well. According to the family, the final funeral rites are scheduled to take place at the Lashibi Funeral Home in the Greater Accra region, marking the conclusion of the formal farewell activities. The remembrance event itself was marked by deep emotion. Honestly, attendees dressed, you know, in black and red. It was sad. You could feel the pain, even through the videos. May the universe rest her soul. All right, so we move on to our brunch bite. Yes, we move on to our brunch bite. So I'm making my way right now to Facebook. I want to see what is happening on Facebook. I want to see what you are saying, if you have guessed it right. On the on the fan page. Oh, on the fan page, who says Ruth? Okay, what book in the Bible is this? Littleton Cubby came through and said Ruth. Hey Ruth, are you sure? Are you sure about saying Ruth? Come again. Please come again. Okay. And I hear, yes, oh boy. It is not Ruth. Tough Stone One also says Ruth in the Old Testament. Now, is there a Ruth in the New Testament? Ruth, no. Ebi wa New Testament, Moana. So, I think those saying Ruth is wrong. I see Facebook, AC Sally, Nathaniel Safo, both of you got it right. I don't want to mention the correct answer now. Anyways, drum rolls. Drum roll, please. I want to say good morning to Kumasi Boy. Good morning to you. Thank you so much for always listening to the show. Exhibit D Barber, thank you so much. I know you are tuned in. Mojiman all the way in Germany. Ohima Hadasa. Hi, Hadi. Thank you guys so much. All right, so finally. The answer is, it is R, O, a human being, and an S. So it's actually R, O, an emoji of a man, and an S. Oh, yes. R, O, emoji of a man, and S. So what do you think it is? I think it's a romance. Romance in the Bible. So it is R-O-M-A-N as in the man, M-A-N, and then there is your, you know, S. So the answer is romance. If you thought it was romance, you can text me and let me know. If not, well then, we know. That said, we get back to the beautiful music here on A Sassy Cafe.
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Jean Knight with Mr. Big Stuff in the background. Definitely be pulling back on that one for you, pulling it up for you. We need to sign out, make way for the news and the rest of the interesting shows on Asasi Radio before I leave Mama Mo Skincare Cosmetics. 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

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Your journey to changing the world starts with us, for we are training tomorrow's leaders today. My name is Na Jama, the voice that God is. On Mondays, I go by a joke that my grandfather gave me. Thank you for staying with me throughout your brunch at time. I hope that you enjoy your lunch. The news is up next. 12:30, more music on Asasi Cafe Extra, after which sports will take over. And then the energy will come, and then it goes on and on. And on. You really do not need to change your dial. Asasi Radio has got you covered. Again, appreciate your time. Let's do it again tomorrow, 10 a.m. sharp. I will be here. Until then, be kind to one another.

It's midday. Welcome to the 12 o'clock report with me, Abigail Owari. In the next 30 minutes, we'll bring you our top stories, African stories, and business.

0: Coming up, pressure group and socio-political movement Arise Ghana calls for tougher diplomatic stance against South Africa over protocol breaches. And also in this bulletin, political scientist Dr. Jalilu Atiku says the National Democratic Congress remains largely united despite concerns over early succession discussions. And later, commercial motor riders decry delay in legislation to regulate Okada business. In African news, polls open in Ethiopia's parliamentary elections as Prime Minister Abiy Ahmed vies for new term. And elsewhere, U.S. says it struck Iranian radar site as Kuwait reports missile and drone attacks.
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0: Many thanks for choosing us this afternoon. The details now. Pressure group and social political movement Arise Ghana is urging the government to adopt a firmer diplomatic stance towards South Africa over what it describes as repeated breaches of diplomatic protocol. Some Ghanaian nationals have been harassed, threatened, and in certain cases forced to leave their residences amid rising tensions in affected areas. Speaking on the Asante Breakfast Show, the secretary for Arise Ghana, Richard Kasu Adazu, blamed the situation on what he called the African Union's failure to sanction South Africa. He said Ghana has been too lenient and called for a review of its diplomatic approach. He further suggested that if South Africa continues to disregard diplomatic protocols, Ghana should reconsider its engagement with the country, including the presence of South African nationals in Ghana. He also proposed that South Africans in Ghana and Ghanaians in South Africa consider returning to their home countries to allow for a peaceful resolution.
1: These attacks, as you rightly mentioned, is not new. It keep recurring, in my view, due to African Union's inability to sanction the South African government. And also, in my view, it's like we have been pampering South Africa for far too long. And that's why we want to also add our voice to this unfortunate happenings to ensure that sanity prevails. So at this point, given the circumstances, it is a give and take affair. That is why we are making this very important demand from the government of Ghana. If South Africa will not or does not respect diplomatic arrangements or diplomatic protocols, there is no way Ghana should also respect them. So now you said we should go back to our country, in Ghana. The South Africans also living here should also go back to their country, give us the enabling environment so that comprehensively we are able to fix our country.
0: Some victims who also found themselves still in South Africa have also added their voices calling for urgent intervention. Those were some victims who are still in South Africa. Now, a senior lecturer in political science at the University of Ghana, Dr. Jalilu Atiku, says he does not see any significant divisions within the National Democratic Congress, despite concerns over premature secession activities. His comments follow a statement by the NDC National Council of Elders urging party members to halt early presidential campaign activities and focus on supporting President John Mahama's governance agenda. Speaking on the Asante Breakfast Show, Dr. Atiku said while some actions and reactions by party members may create perceptions of division, the leadership appears aware of the dangers of factionalism and remains focused on ensuring both the party and government work together to deliver on their mandate.
2: If you look at the council statement, I indicated, if in their meeting they were able to meet the key actors in this, the national chairman, and other people like, I mean, Honorable Julius Debra and others, the ministers who also reacted to the Tamar statement and all that. I'm sure if they had met them and then maybe had discussions, frank discussions and all that, then definitely, I mean, certainly we will see some, I mean, it will have some, I mean, positive impact, right?
3: Okay.
2: But if the country just met and then decided that, oh, maybe we'll issue this statement, then in my view, it may not elicit the kind of decision that they are looking for, because one, like I indicated, if the Tamar chairman decides to meet party executives somewhere in his capacity, all right? So even if he's not even going to do the thank you tour, he decides that I'm going to go also to meet the executives over there because of the election we are going to have soon. So will you stop the national chairman? But if they, I mean, if they, I mean, in their meeting, this, I mean, the key actors were part of it, and then they agreed on certain things. So even the national chairman is going to perform that role in his capacity as the national chairman, I do not think that it will elicit anything. So it depends upon how they have, I mean, the issuing statement is one thing, but whatever happened behind behind the scene, we are not privy to. But I'm saying that if they have been able to do that by bringing all these actors and having frank discussion with them before even issuing this statement, then I believe that it will contribute a lot in that.
0: You had a senior lecturer in political science at the University of Ghana, Dr. Jalilu Atiku. Now, President John Mahama has warned chief executive officers of state-owned enterprises that failure to submit audited accounts and annual reports within timelines set by the State Interest and Governance Authority could lead to their dismissal. Speaking at a Diaspora Town Hall meeting on Sunday, the president said government is tightening oversight of state-owned enterprises to improve accountability and strengthen economic management. He described delays in the financial reporting by some institutions as unacceptable, noting that losses from poorly managed enterprises ultimately become a burden on the state. He said the timely submission of audited accounts and annual report is now a key performance indicator for all CEOs.
4: There are many state-owned enterprises who for 7 to 8 years have never produced an annual report. Meanwhile, it's obligatory for them to do it. This year, I said, woe betide any chief executive of a state-owned enterprise who by the end of it is the target date has not done your audits and presented your annual reports. I won't say what will happen. But and so we've seen also improved economic activity. Business is booming. And one sign of booming economic activity is travel congestion, and so more people are using their cars because first people couldn't buy fuel, they will not drive unnecessarily, but now that fuel is more affordable, people are using their cars more and going to places they wouldn't have gone before.
0: That was President Mahama. Meanwhile, the president has announced that government will procure match tickets for Ghanaians living abroad who wish to support the Black Stars at the 2026 FIFA World Cup. Speaking at the same town hall meeting, he said the initiative will enable Ghanaian communities in host cities to attend matches and rally behind the national team. However, he clarified that government will not be able to fully sponsor supporters traveling from Ghana. Now to other stories. Ghana and Jamaica have signed a bilateral agreement that will see approximately 400 Ghanaian nurses deployed to the Caribbean nation to support its healthcare system. The agreement emerged from the recent Permanent Joint Commission for Cooperation meeting between the two countries and marks a significant step in strengthening relations after a 21-year break in engagement under the framework. Announcing the development, Foreign Affairs Minister Samuku Joto Ablakwa said the arrangement will help improve healthcare delivery in Jamaica while creating employment opportunities for Ghanaian health professionals. He described the revival of the commission as a major achievement and commended the Jamaican delegation for successful discussions held in Accra. Now, the Commercial National Motor Riders Union, popularly known as Okada Riders, has expressed concern over delays by government and parliament in passing legislation to regulate the commercial motorcycle transport business. According to the union, President John Mahama pledged during the 2024 election campaign to legalize the sector if elected. The group says that promise motivated many of its members to support the NDC, but the bill has yet to see significant progress. The union is therefore calling on both the executive and the legislature to expedite action and ensure the bill is passed into law. Speaking to Asasi News in Ashaman during a stakeholder engagement, the union's general secretary, Abdul Rahman, urged the authorities to fulfill the commitment.
3: Illegal. And international ban is say legalization. No, omo legalizing and tamu maye. Na yentiminya tu mibi. Ewo yemu. 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Untimi yajuma. 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Atima treni ye mem ye riders no. Se nebe ya ye passengers ne form no. Ombe ye safe. Se nebe ya so say legalizing we are. Ye betu manya better insurance package. E di amu omo. Se nebe ya ye ride. Pilon rider no so mkonya azenta. Pilon rider no. Pilon rider no so watch no. Insurance betu maide. Akabano. But as of now, no insurance company or person only illegal business be organization be yajuma. Enti a hiring. 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
0: You heard the union's general secretary, Abdul Rahman. Now, the national spokesperson of the union, Akpanaba Solomon, on his part advised riders to stay away from substance abuse, warning that it destroys lives, breaks families, and often leads to hardship.
5: To take this opportunity of this gathering to sensitize our members to stay away from drugs, because this substance abuse is leading to breaking of family, homes are breaking, families are disunited, etc. And then we also want to give them some kind of sensitization in line with their work. That is, those who don't know how to ride, they have been involving in so many road crash. So we have brought experts to also talk to them on how to ride accident-free in their daily activities and so many things we are doing here. There will be electronic motorbikes. We'll bring them and display here. We intend to remind government that they promised to bring electronic motorbikes in place of the combustion engines bike we are using. So the motorbikes are on their way coming. When they come, we'll showcase them, let the riders also prepare. We'll be shifting from combustion engine to electronic motorbikes.
0: Meanwhile, the chief executive officer of eMoto Ghana, lawyer Kojo Graham, has appealed to the government to help promote the usage of eMoto by the riders in the country. He believes leveraging the eMoto in the Okada business will help save cost and increase revenue generation for the riders, making them economically self-sufficient.
6: Now, the issue of electric vehicles, you know, is a worldwide phenomenon. Today, all over the world, there is that transition towards electric vehicles, mainly because of, one, the sustainability development goals that the world has set itself. A key element of that is emissions and carbon footprints. And we all know what that means for the survival of the world. So one of the advantages that we have with electric motorcycles is the fact that we have 0% tailpipe emissions, which is very important, because it's known here in Ghana, the biggest polluter comes from motor vehicles in Ghana. The statistics and everything will tell you that. So by embarking on this course, we are making a major contribution towards the protection of the environment. And then secondly, too, when it comes to creation of jobs, you know, one of the biggest challenges that we face as a country is a perennial problem, always jobs. last year alone, we have about 80,000 students graduating out of our universities. And it's a big problem in terms of finding jobs. And even the emergence of artificial intelligence, which we all know is taking away a lot of the jobs that we are doing, means that entrepreneurial innovation is now going to become a key way to survive going forward. We must now learn to become business people in so many different ways as entrepreneurs. So Yimoto, with this coming into the market, offers an opportunity for individual Ghanaians, low-income Ghanaians also, to become asset owners that will be able to generate income for them. Because we draw a very clear distinction between giving someone a job and improving their livelihoods. You can have a job for years, and yes, your living conditions will never improve. But with this, there is a great opportunity for you to improve your livelihoods. Because the financial modeling tells you that typically you are spending about 100 Ghana cedis a day on petrol. So if even you are using a five-day working week, you are talking about 24,000 Ghana cedis a year. Then you have the oil that they change every week, anything from 50 to 80 Ghana cedis a week. Together with the maintenance, we know you are almost around 34 to 35,000 Ghana cedis a year just on your operating cost. Now, when you make that transition to electric, you literally are going to make savings almost about 80% of that.
0: That was the chief executive officer of Yimoto Ghana, Lawyer Kuchu Graham. Now to other stories. A pregnant woman has died following a road accident involving a tipper truck at the Atimpoku Sinch Market along the Akosomukwon Highway in the Eastern Region. According to the Ghana National Fire Service, the tipper truck overturned and spilled its load of sand, trapping the victim beneath the vehicle's cab. Emergency personnel from the Kwon and Akosomu fire stations responded swiftly to the scene. The body was successfully recovered and handed over to the police for preservation and further investigation. Authorities say investigations are ongoing to determine the exact cause of the accident. Now, operations officer recently deployed to West Manprusi Municipality by the Inspector General of Police was allegedly caught with the wife of a local chief in the Wale Wale on Friday night, 29th May 2026. According to a friend of the chief, neighbors alerted him after noticing someone enter the chief's house and remain in the woman's room from 8 p.m. to 12 a.m. The woman has one child with the chief, who holds the title Gundana and is a son of the one Naba. The chief that resides in a separate house. Sources say the officer entered the wife's room and allegedly had an affair with her. Angry residents apprehended the officer and handed him over to the police at the Wale Wale charge office for interrogation. After irate youth attempted to lynch him, the paramount chief of Wungu traditional area, Nasser Mahamudu Isahaku, later summoned the West Manprusi Municipal Police Commander, ASP Seth Ajikum, to his palace. The chief and elders directed the commander, who represented the officer, to provide a cow, a ram, a red cock, a white cock, and 5,000 Ghana cedis as traditional settlement. Now, the Sustainable Development Focus, SIDEF Ghana, has renewed calls for the removal of taxes on sanitary pads, arguing that the move will significantly improve affordability and access for girls across the country. Speaking during a sanitary pad distribution exercise at Adroba in the Tano North Municipality of the Ahaf region, the Chief Executive Officer of SIDEF Ghana, John Beidou, commended the government's free sanitary pad policy, but stressed that eliminating taxes on the product would ensure that no girl is left behind during her menstrual cycle.
7: We appreciate the efforts the government is making to even join NGOs and other organizations in sharing freely the sanitary pads. However, we also want to use the occasion to advise that the taxes on these sanitary pads are waived off so that the prices can come down for the girls to be able to afford. From our brief report and research, we realize that most of the girls are not able to afford acquiring the sanitary pads simply because the prices are higher. So if the taxes are waived off, they will be able to afford. And therefore, that is also an assurance of their dignity, safety, and good health.
0: That was the Chief Executive Officer of SUDEF Ghana, John Beidou. The School Health Education Program Coordinator for the Tano North Municipality of the Ghana Education Service, Georgina Valentina Asante, underscored the impacts of the initiative. She revealed that many girls previously stayed away from school during their menstrual periods due to fear, discomfort, and lack of knowledge.
8: Before, it's like some of the girls, because they don't get this education, when they are menstruating, they don't come to school at all. They think when they come, they will see all the addresses. Some too, when they come, they cannot learn because they are not comfortable with that situation. But now that we've taken them through and we've shown them how to use their pad, we know that from now onwards, they will be coming to school, and that will increase our enrollment and attendance.
0: This year's celebration was held under the theme Together for a Period Friendly World, reinforcing the global call for inclusive and supportive environments for menstrual health. Now to African news. Ethiopians are going to the polls today with the Prosperity Party of incumbent Prime Minister Abiy Ahmed set for a landslide win. In power since 2018, Abiy is criticized for growing authoritarianism and a crackdown on dissent, in contrast to his early years in power when he won the Nobel Peace Prize for mending relations with neighboring Eritrea. Opposition parties and analysts fear this election will be even less open in Eritrea. Opposition parties and analysts fear this election will be even less open than previous votes, with the opposition in

Military Guard Corps said it had targeted an airbase used by U.S. forces for an attack on southern Iran. Meanwhile, Kuwait said its FA defense system had confronted hostile missiles and drones, with its foreign ministry later condemning heinous and repeated attacks. And that is how we end the 12 o'clock report here on Assassin 99.5. My name is Abigail Owari, but before we go, let's look at our headlines again.

pressure group and socio-political movement Arise Ghana calls for tougher diplomatic stance against South Africa over protocol breaches. And in African news, polls open in Ethiopia's parliamentary elections as Prime Minister Abiy Ahmed vies for new term. That is all we have for you for today. For more news updates, stay tuned or visit asasiradio.com.

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0: 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This is your sports news update at lunchtime, live on Asas Radio 99.5. Within the next hour, I'm sure to bring you all there is to know across multiple sport disciplines. Asas Sports is driven by passion and powered by fact. My name is Kelvin Saki. In our top stories this afternoon, Nations FC beat Dreams FC on penalties to win the FA Cup. Carlos Queiroz to name final World Cup squad as the countdown continues. In European football, Townsend joined Arsenal's Premier League parade victory. And the San Antonio Spurs advanced to the NBA Finals after Game 7. We've got all these and many more coming up within the next hour. Once again, you're welcome to the Sports Bulletin.
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0: Let's begin today's edition of the Sports Bulletin with some national team news. Black Stars head coach Carlos Queiroz is set to address the media today at the Cardiff City Stadium ahead of Ghana's international friendly against Wales. The press conference will take place at the team's official training session as preparations continue for Tuesday's encounter in Cardiff. Queiroz is expected to provide updates on his squad and outline Ghana's readiness for both the Wales friendly and the upcoming 2026 FIFA World Cup. The Black Stars will use the match as part of their final build up to the global tournament, which will be hosted across the US, Mexico, and Canada. Meanwhile, the match against the Reggae Boys in Jamaica has also been scheduled and agreed on. The Black Stars of Ghana will play a final match against Jamaica on the 10th of June. Before that, they face Wales tomorrow at the Cardiff City Stadium as part of the build-up. Head coach Carlos Queiroz is expected to name his final 26-man squad for the World Cup later today. Remember, the Black Stars will play in Group L alongside Panama, England and Croatia, and Ghana will open the campaign against Panama on the 17th of June before facing England on the 23rd and then Croatia on the 27th of June as well. Ghana will be hoping to make a strong impression at their fifth World Cup and advance beyond the group stage for the first time since 2010. Meanwhile, the Ghana Football Association says the Black Stars' upcoming friendly against Wales will provide an important test ahead of the 2026 FIFA World Cup. GFA Communications Director Henry Asante Chum believes Wales will offer a stronger position as Ghana continues its preparations for the global tournament. Speaking ahead of the match, Asante Chum stressed that while the result will be important, the main focus will be on assessing the team's overall performance and readiness for the World Cup. He added that Ghana remains a respected force in international football and expects a highly competitive encounter against the Welsh side.
3: A week-long preparation. He will look at how the players will react in that friendly. At the time we announced the Wales friendly, they were in the playoffs. Unfortunately, it didn't go well, so they lost to Montenegro. Montenegro went on to qualify at the expense of Italy. They also give us an idea of what to expect from England, because Wales, England, Scotland, Ireland, they've got similarities. So they give us a fair idea of what to expect from the Three Lions. It also gives him the opportunity to look at players in different positions. One of the things that went into coming up with this squad was seeing players in multifaceted positions, players who can function in different areas, different patterns of play, in attack, in defense, in midfield, players who can play in different roles, different setup, different team structure, different team chemistry. It's a chance for him to look at all these things, look at all these observations. Within the last 5-6 days, he's had one-on-one sessions with every player who is in camp. What we do is that when you arrive in camp, after training, after dinner, you have a session with the head coach for him to explain his methodology, philosophy, and then also make the players understand what he expects from them.
0: So those were the words of the Communications Director of the Ghana Football Association, Henry Asantuchum, speaking on preparations and expectations for the Wales friendly. Now, one of Ghana's FIFA World Cup opponents, Panama, suffered a heavy 6-2 defeat to five-time world champions Brazil in an international friendly on Sunday. Real Madrid forward Vinicius Jr. opened the scoring after just 1 minute before Brazil went on to dominate proceedings at the Maracana Stadium. Casemiro, Ryan, Lucas Paqueta, Igor Thiago and Danilo were also on target for the Brazilians, while Panama's goals came through an own goal by Matheus Cunha and a strike from Carlos Jave. The result serves as part of both teams' preparations for the World Cup, where Panama will play against Ghana. Brazil, meanwhile, head into the tournament with confidence after another impressive attacking display under head coach Carlo Ancelotti. Now to the Black Stars camp, there is some unfortunate breaking news. And the breaking news is that defender Alexander Djiku is expected to miss the World Cup through an injury. The experienced centre-back reportedly arrived at the Black Stars camp in Cardiff carrying a knock sustained during Spartak Moscow's Russian Cup final victory over FC Krasnodar. Djiku has been unable to participate fully in training, leaving head coach Carlos Queiroz facing a difficult decision as he prepares to name his final squad for the World Cup. The 28-year-old has been a key figure for Ghana, earning 38 appearances and representing the Black Stars at the 2022 edition of the FIFA World Cup. Still more on some World Cup-related news. President John Dramani Mahama has ruled out government-funded travel for Ghanaian supporters to the 2026 FIFA World Cup, citing the high cost involved. Speaking at a Diaspora Town Hall meeting in London, the president revealed that transporting, accommodating, feeding, and providing match ticket for a single supporter would cost nearly $11,000, making such an initiative financially unsustainable. Instead, the government plans to support Ghanaians already living in host countries by purchasing match tickets and distributing them to recognized Ghana community groups in Canada and the US. He also spoke of a preparations that will be made for recognized supporter union groups here in Ghana. Let's hear President John Dramani Mahama.
2: The Black Stars, it will be difficult to take our supporters from other domain. We are restricted because of the nature of this particular World Cup. It's being held in 3 countries. And we're playing our first match in Canada and then moving to Boston, from Boston to Philadelphia. And the cost of transporting, feeding, accommodating each supporter is, beyond our means. We say we are being fiscally disciplined. We cannot, spend our money in that manner. The cost approximates for each person to be fed, accommodated, transported, and all that, to watch the games, tickets, and all that, is estimated at almost $11,000. And so, how many can we take? So, we're concentrating mainly on the supporters' unions. They have a tradition of following the team to different places. They've been here to the UK, they've been to Germany, and they are registered members of the supporters' union.
0: So those were the words of President John Dramani Mahama on preparations that can be made for the World Cup from the end of the government. Meanwhile, Sports and Recreation Minister Kofi Adams has announced that every member of Ghana's Black Star squad will receive an appearance fee of $100,000 for the World Cup. The minister confirmed the package as preparations intensify for the tournament. Government is also awaiting the release of 150 million Ghana Cedis World Cup budget from the Ministry of Finance to support the nation's participation at football's biggest event. The Black Stars are currently in Cardiff and are preparing for their international friendly against Wales before they take on Jamaica on the 10th of June. From one national team to the other, Ghana's Black Maidens have advanced to the final round of the FIFA Under 17 Women's World Cup qualifiers after a convincing 2-0 victory over Liberia at the SKD Sports Complex. Saidat Wahab opened the score in the 15th minute with a well-taken free kick before Juliana Jejechoa doubled Ghana's advantage early in the second half with another superb set-piece effort. The Black Maidens controlled much of the contest throughout and produced a disciplined defensive display to secure a clean sheet and seal qualification. Ghana will now face Senegal in the final qualifying round in July with a place at the FIFA and the 17 Women's World Cup up for grabs. Let's now do domestic club football. In the MTN FA Cup, Nations FC have made history by winning the 2025-26 edition after defeating Dreams FC 5-4 on penalties in a dramatic final at the University of Ghana Stadium. The match ended 1-0 after extra time, with Joseph Efa giving Nations the lead in the 31st minute before Abdulrazak Salifu equalised for Dreams FC just before half-time. Both sides created opportunities in the second half and extra time, but neither could find a winner, sending the contest to a penalty shootout. Nations FC held their composure from the spot, converting all five penalties to secure the trophy and cap a remarkable cup campaign. The victory sees Nations FC become the first club in 34 years to win the FA Cup after being relegated from the Ghana Premier League, matching the achievement of Radeb in 1992. It's a historic triumph for Nations FC and one that will be remembered as a special and remarkable story in Ghanaian football. Meanwhile, Nations FC head coach Frimpong Manso says winning the FA Cup was a big attempt to compensate the supporters after their relegation from the Ghana Premier League. Speaking after their victory, Frimpong Manso said the team was disappointed to reward both management and fans for their unwavering support during a difficult season. The triumph not only delivered silverware, but also secured Nations FC a place in next season's CAF Confederation Cup, marking the club's first appearance in a continental competition. Following their historic cup success, Nations FC will now focus on competing in Africa while targeting an immediate return to the Ghana Premier League once again.
1: The Sports Bulletin. The Sports Bulletin. The anticipation. What went right? What went wrong? The Sports Bulletin. What blew us away? Asasi Sports. 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
0: 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Let's do some more national team news. Ghana's Black Queens have withdrawn from the upcoming Three Nation Women's Tournament scheduled to take place in Dar es Salaam, Tanzania during the June international window. The competition was set to feature Ghana, host Tanzania and Malawi as part of preparations for upcoming international assignments, including the 2026 Women's African Cup of Nations. The Black Queens were expected to use the tournament as part of their build-up to the WAFCON, but have now pulled out of the event for undisclosed reasons. Instead, the team will remain in Accra during the FIFA window, where they are expected to continue preparations and play friendly matches as they fine-tune plans for future competitions. Let's now do some local golf news. The 2026 Guinness Ghana Annual Golf Championship was successfully held on Saturday, 30th May, at the Achimota Golf Club, bringing together more than 120 golfers, corporate leaders, government officials, and invited guests for a day of competitive golf and networking. The event, hosted by Guinness Ghana, featured exciting competition across multiple categories and was highlighted by the announcement of a three-year partnership between Guinness Ghana and the Achimota Golf Club to support the club's monthly medal competitions and hospitality experience. On the course, Sanaa Babu won the Category A men's title, while Leticia and Ponta Mensa emerged victorious in the Category A ladies division. Maggie Johar also stood out, claiming both the longest drive and best gross awards in the men's category. The championship concluded with an award ceremony, dinner, entertainment, and a UEFA Champions League viewing experience, further cementing its reputation as one of Ghana's leading sporting and lifestyle events. Speaking at the award ceremony, Frank Edu, president of the Frank Edu Foundation, highlighted the lasting impact of partnerships and human connections forged through events such as the Guinness Ghana Annual Golf Championship. Let's hear what he had to say.
5: Friendship, community, and stewardship. You see, the trophies that will be awarded today will find a place on the shelf. The scorecards will eventually be forgotten, but the partnerships that we build and the lives we touch will leave a far more lasting mark. That, ladies and gentlemen, is a legacy worth playing for. Thank you very much. Enjoy your evening.
0: Away from local golf, let's take our World Cup fact for today. As anticipation builds for the 2026 FIFA World Cup, with just about 10 days to go, football fans will be looking for another goal-filled tournament after a record was set at the last edition in Qatar. The 2022 FIFA World Cup produced 172 goals, the highest total ever recorded in a single World Cup tournament, surpassing the previous record of 171 goals set at both the 1998 and 2014 editions. The record-breaking tally highlighted the attacking quality on display in Qatar, where fans witnessed a host of thrill matches and dramatic finishes. With the 2026 tournament set to feature an expanded format and more teams, there's a growing expectation that a goal-scoring record could come under a threat once again when the competition kicks off in the US, Canada, and Mexico. Football supporters around the world will be eager to see whether a new World Cup scoring milestone can be achieved on the sport's biggest stage.
6: The Sports Bulletin. The matchups.
7: Let's go to death now.
6: The battles.
7: We go out there, man. We
6: got a smash. The Sports Bulletin. The anticipation. What went right? What went wrong? The Sports Bulletin. What blew us away? Asasi Sports. Driven by passion. 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
0: 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You're still listening to the Sport Bulletin on Asasi Radio 99.5. 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So tell your friends, tell your group chat, tell everyone but your mother, because some things are just for Zensies. Now let's do Sunday 6 p.m. That is PTA Plus, where we connect families and classrooms, hosted by one of Ghana's most dedicated teachers, Jamal Abi. PTA Plus brings parents and educators together with guests from across education, where we have frank discussions and open engagement, all these things working together for the good of every learner. Parents, this is your on-air parent-teacher conference, and your voice matters, so do well to join the conversation. So it's a packed weekend here on Asasi Radio. Earlier today on Saturday at 6 a.m. C-Logic, Saturday at 2 p.m., and then PTA Plus on Sunday at 6 p.m. Only on Asasi Radio. 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Do all to stick and stay with us. Let's now return to the world of sports. Let's do some more sports news on the continent. Now, Tunisia head coach Sabari Lamouchi has outlined his ambitions for the World Cup, with the Carthage Eagles aiming to reach the knockout stage for the first time in their history. Tunisia, making their seventh World Cup appearance, have been drawn in Group F alongside the Netherlands, Japan and Sweden. Speaking ahead of the tournament, Lamouchi acknowledged that winning the World Cup is unrealistic, but stressed that his players must give everything to make the nation proud and improve their chances of progressing beyond the group stage. The former international also highlighted the importance of building confidence through positive results, especially with a young squad eager to make their mark on football's biggest stage. Tunisia will begin their campaign against Sweden on the 15th of June before facing Japan and the Netherlands in their remaining group matches as they seek a historic place in the last 32. Meanwhile, South Africa's preparations for the World Cup have been disrupted by visa issues that delayed the national team's departure to Mexico. Sports Minister Gayton McKenzie has criticized the situation, describing it as embarrassing and unfair to the players and the coaching staff, while calling for accountability from the South African Football Association. SAFA confirmed that visa challenges affected several players and officials, but says efforts are underway to resolve the matter as soon as possible. The minister later announced that all players had been cleared to travel, although visas for some members of the backroom staff were still pending. South Africa are scheduled to face Jamaica in a friendly match before opening their World Cup campaign against the host Mexico on the 11th of June as they prepare for their first World Cup appearance since the 2010 tournament here in Africa.
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0: In some more football news on the continent, Algeria have handed Lucas Zidane, son of France legend Zinedine Zidane, a call-up to his first World Cup. Former Manchester City and Leicester forward Riyad Mahrez, now 35 and playing for Saudi Arabian side Ali, will also be making the trip. Zidane, 28, was Algeria's first-choice goalkeeper at the African Cup of Nations, but broke his jaw and chin in April when playing for Spanish club Granada. He represented France up to the under-20 level before opting to represent Algeria, where his grandparents were born. Zinedine Zidane scored twice against

0: by Algeria for the World Cup. For goalkeepers, there's Usama Ben Bot of USM Alger, Melvin Mastil of Stade Gianoise, and Lucas Zidane of Granada. For defenders, there's Ashraf Abada, Ryan Antnouri, Zinedine Belhadi, Rafik Begali, Rami Bentibaini, there's Samuel Shergo, Jawin Ajem, Hassan Mandi, and Mohamed Amin Tugai. For midfielders, there's Assem Hoya of Al Ittihad, Nabil Bentaleb of Lille, Hicham Boadi, OG Sinis, Fares Chaibi, Eintracht Frankfurt, Ibrahim Maza, Bayer Leverkusen, Yassine Traoré, Charleroi, and then Rami Zeko, who plays for 20. For the forwards, there's Mohamed Amin Amoura, who plays for Wolfsburg, Nadil Bembouli, Juri Eto, Adil Belbouna, Al-Dahil, there's Farid Jamidi, who plays for Frosinone in Italy, Amin Gouri, Olympic Marseille, Riyad Mahrez of Al Ahly, and then Anis Haj Musa of Feyenoord Football Club. These are the players who have been called up for Algeria to play at the 2026 FIFA World Cup. Now, to look into a final World Cup squad before we cross over to Europe to do some more sports news. Algeria have included Manchester United midfielder Manuel Ugarte in their squad for the World Cup, but there's no place for veteran striker Luis Suarez. Ugarte is one of the Premier League players selected for the tournament in North America, along with Wolves defender Santiago Bueno and Tottenham midfielder Rodrigo Bentancur. However, Uruguay boss Marcelo Bielsa omitted 39-year-old former Liverpool and Barca striker Suarez from his 26-man squad. Suarez had recently left the door open for an international return, saying he would reverse his international retirement if needed in the national side after a 20-month absence. Ex-Liverpool striker Darwin Nunes is included in the party by Bielsa despite his lack of game time in recent months. Nunes has not played in the Saudi Pro League since February after the club was forced to reshuffle its foreign player registrations when they signed the former Ballon d'Or winner in Karim Mustafa Benzema. Uruguay are in Group H and they play their first match against Saudi Arabia on the 15th of June, followed by games against Cape Verde and Spain. Now, let me run by you the list of the squad for Uruguay going into the World Cup. For goalkeepers, there's Sergio Roche, there's Fernando Masdera and Santiago Mele. Defenders, there's Guillermo Varela, Ronald Araujo, Jose Maria Jimenez, Santiago Bueno, Sebastian Casare, there's Matias Oliveira, Joaquin Piqueres, and then Matias Vina of Flamengo. For midfielders, the list features Manuel Ugarte, Emiliano Martinez, Rodrigo Bentancur, Federico Valverde, Augustin Canobio, there's Juan Manuel Sarabia, Jorgen Yaraskaita, Nicolas de la Cruz, Rodrigo Zalaska, and then Facundo Pelestri alongside Brian Rodriguez. These are the midfielders. And finally, the attackers. The list features Rodrigo Aguirre, Federico Vinas, and then Darwin Nunes of Ayla. The list, these players complete the full list for Uruguay heading into the 2026 FIFA World Cup. The Sports Bulletin. The anticipation. What went right? What went wrong? The Sports Bulletin. What blew us away? Asasi Sports, driven by passion, powered by facts.
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0: of the City. 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
1: This is the Sports Bulletin on Asas Radio 99.5. Let's now cross over to Europe and do some more sports updates. Now, Paris Saint-Germain's Champions League triumph over Arsenal was overshadowed by widespread unrest across France, with authorities reporting that 219 people were injured during clashes between fans and the police. French Interior Minister Laurent Nunez confirmed that 8 people suffered serious injuries, while 57 police officers were hurt as security forces responded to disturbances in Paris and other parts of the country. A total of 780 people were arrested, with more than 450 placed in custody following incidents that included attacks on officers, damage to property, and public disorder. Authorities also confirmed that one person died in an accident on Paris Ring Road during the overnight disturbances, while another individual remains in critical condition following a separate incident. Despite the unrest, celebrations continued on Sunday as thousands of PSG supporters gathered peacefully near the Eiffel Tower to welcome the team following their successful defense of the UEFA Champions League title. French authorities deployed thousands of security personnel for the victory parade and pledged a firm response to any further disorder. Now, Paris Saint-Germain winger Victor Kvaratskhelia has been named UEFA Champions League Player of the Season after playing a key role in the French club's successful title defense. The Georgian international impressed throughout the campaign, contributing 10 goals and 6 assists, and also won the crucial penalty that helped PSG level their score in the final before they defeated Arsenal on penalties, throwing a 1-1 draw after extra time. Kvaratskhelia was also included in the UEFA Team of the Season alongside PSG team mate Ousmane Dembele, Marquinhos, Nuno Mendes and Vitinha, who was named the player of the match in the final. Arsenal trial David Raya, Gabriel and Declan Rice also earned places in the select team. Meanwhile, Real Madrid's Arda Güler was named revelation of the season, while teammate Federico Valverde claimed the goal of the season award for a stunning strike against Manchester City in the round of 16. The awards cap off another remarkable and memorable UEFA Champions League campaign, with PSG once again being crowned champions or kings of Europe. Now, reacting to the Champions League final, broadcaster Simon Jordan has defended Arsenal manager Mikel Arteta against criticism of the team's defensive approach in the final against Paris Saint-Germain. Now, Jordan argued that Arsenal's tactics were designed to give the Gunners the best chance of success against a strong PSG side, insisting that a more open and attacking approach would have resulted in a heavier defeat. He noted that Arteta had previously demonstrated his willingness to play expansive football, but chose a more cautious strategy for the final based on the position and the stakes involved. The debate comes after Arsenal's penalty shootout loss to PSG, a result that denied the Lord Nandan club a first Champions League title, despite an otherwise successful season that saw them lift the English Premier League trophy. Let's hear Simon Jordan.
2: Did their job. We did what they thought they would do. Emmanuel called it. He said the game would be a draw, and it was. I mean, PSG could only score goals from penalties, so you can take something from that. I read a lot of the press. I mean, it wasn't the tension of the game was entrancing. The actual game of itself, at times, with Arsenal's contribution to it, wasn't the most illuminating. But we knew that because Arsenal are not as good a side as PSG. So all these people that are suggesting Arsenal should just open up and play and take PSG on don't really understand the mechanics of you don't give your best the opposition the best chance to beat you. The best chance Arsenal had was to try and nullify PSG.
3: Yes.
2: And that's what they tried to do, and they were unfortunate not to be able to do it. Now, we can make all the claims that I've read all the articles that Marcin's written and other people have written that said that they didn't try and win this. If Arsenal had opened this game out and gone toe-to-toe with PSG, they'd have got beat 3. Clearly, Arteta has a vision, and that vision was he does not think that this team, irrespective of whether Saka had a good game or a bad game, right, in this particular instance, and did more doubling up and helping his right back out than perhaps possibly others would want him to see. Clearly, he doesn't believe, whether it's because he's been scarred by the fact that they've played expansive football in 2 or 3 seasons and not won the league, or ultimately he thinks this team isn't quite at the stage. It isn't quite good enough to be able to be what others are saying, well, be braver, be bolder. Fantastic. And ultimately be braver and be bolder and go out on your shield, but you lose.
3: Yeah.
2: They were, I mean, how much closer could they have got? Irrespective of the negativity or the observations, they lost it. PSG couldn't score from open play. They scored from a penalty. Yeah. They scored 2 goals in the game.
3: Yeah.
2: One goal in the game to get into.
1: So those were the words of Simon Jordan defending the approach of Arsenal in the final against PSG. Speaking of Arsenal, hundreds of thousands of Arsenal supporters filled the streets of North London on Sunday as the club celebrated its first Premier League title in 22 years. Players and staff paraded the Premier League trophy through the city on an open-top bus after Mikel Arteta guided the Gunners to their first league crown since the famous invincible season of the 2003-2004 season. Arsenal secured a title ahead of Manchester City, ending a long wait for major silverware and rewarding years of progress under Mikel Arteta after 3 consecutive second-place finishes. Despite suffering a Champions League final defeat to PSG on penalties a day earlier, fans sent out in huge numbers to celebrate the domestic triumph. Midfielder Declan Rice praised the team's resilience and vowed Arsenal will return stronger next season as the club looks to build on a memorable campaign. Meanwhile, Arsenal youngster Miles Lewis-Skelly has expressed pride in his teammates following their title-winning campaign in England. The midfielder praised the team's achievement after Arsenal ended their long wait for the English Premier League trophy. Lewis-Skelly believes the pain of the Champions League final defeat to PSG will serve as extra motivation as the Gunners look to build on their domestic success and European triumph next season.
4: I'm proud to the organisation to helping us get here because it hasn't been an easy season, but obviously we've come to the end of the season and we're champions of England. It's disappointing because, you know, when you're so close to a dream, a goal, and you feel slightly short, but it just, you know, as Mikel said, it's added fuel to the fire, so we'll use that for us.
1: For former Arsenal midfielder Perry Groves, he has urged manager Mikel Arteta to be ruthless in the upcoming transfer window as the club looks to build on its recent success. Groves believes the Gunners have a strong foundation, but insists further squad improvements are needed if Arsenal are to dominate English football over the next few seasons. His comments come after Arsenal lifted the Premier League trophy for the first time in 22 years. Groves says Arteta must make difficult decisions on player recruitment and departures to ensure the squad remains competitive on multiple fronts.
5: Does Arteta also have to be ruthless and the football club have to be ruthless in maybe moving some players off?
6: Absolutely.
5: Because, again, I talked to my Arsenal mates last night. They mentioned Gyökeres, the left wing. I even saw some people, and I think I don't agree with this, by the way, saying that someone like a Martin Odegaard, his levels have really dropped this season. Are you expecting there to be a lot of players that leave as well as Arsenal?
6: Odegaard definitely won't be leaving because he's had his injury problems over the years. You saw what he did when he came on against West Ham, and he turned that game because he took responsibility. I'm the captain. Obviously, sets it up for Trossard with his brilliant sort of 1-2 with himself. He is a leader, and I don't agree with people saying take the captaincy away and give it Declan Rice because you kill Odegaard then. Declan Rice is a leader anyway. In any top team, you need 5 or 6 players that could be captain. Mm-hmm. Captain's overrated in football, honestly, in football anyway. Most of the players don't care. It's not that important. I think, again, when you put that little bit of ease, I think you'll see Arsenal be a little bit more exciting. I'm not saying they're going to be gung-ho. I'm not saying they're going to be like PSG. But I think the next stage of development is, right, we're going to have to take games to teams. They're not going to go and buy squad players. It's going to be players that are going to strengthen the first 11. And the squad was the strongest squad in Europe last season.
1: So Perry Groves has urged Mikel Arteta to be ruthless in terms of recruitment and departures to make the squad more competitive on multiple fronts next season. From London to Merseyside, Liverpool have confirmed that defender Ibrahima Konate will leave the club when his contract expires next week. Now, the French centre-back departs Anfield after 4 years with the Reds, having made 183 appearances since joining from RB Leipzig in 2021. Konate played a key role in Liverpool's Premier League title-winning campaign and established himself as one of the club's most reliable defenders. His exit comes as a surprise after the 27-year-old recently suggested he was close to agreeing a new contract with the club and had expressed his desire to remain at Merseyside. Reports now suggest Spanish giant Real Madrid are monitoring the situation and could make a move to sign Konate on a free transfer, similar to the acquisition of Trent Alexander-Arnold. Liverpool will now begin the search for a replacement as they prepare for life without one of their defensive mainstays. A bit longer at Liverpool, former manager Arne Slot has issued an emotional farewell message to supporters following his departure from the club. The Dutch coach was dismissed after Liverpool endured a disappointing campaign, finishing without a trophy and only securing a Champions League place on the final day of the season. In a message to fans, Slot reflected on the pride of leading Liverpool to the Premier League title during his first season in charge and thanked supporters for their unwavering backing throughout his time at Anfield. The 47-year-old said he lives with confidence in the club's future, praising both the experienced players and the emerging talent he believes can continue Liverpool's success. Meanwhile, former Bournemouth boss Andoni Iraola remains the leading candidate to replace Slot, while reports have linked the outgoing manager with a move to Italian giant AC Milan. Now, away from Liverpool, former England midfielder James Milner has announced his retirement from professional football, bringing the curtain down a remarkable 24-year Premier League career. The 40-year-old leaves the game as the Premier League's all-time appearance holder, having made 658 top-flight appearances across spells with Leeds United, Newcastle United, Aston Villa, Manchester City, Liverpool and Brighton and Hove Albion. Milner won 3 Premier League titles, 2 with Manchester City and 1 with Liverpool, and was part of Liverpool's UEFA Champions League winning squad in 2019. At international level, Milner has earned 61 appearances for England and represented his country at 2 FIFA World Cups and 2 UEFA European Championship. Milner says he leaves football with immense pride and gratitude, describing the friendships and memories he made throughout his career as the highlight of an unforgettable journey. We cross over to France now, where French Ligue 1 side Lille have appointed Davide Ancelotti as their new head coach on a 2-year contract. The 36-year-old Italian son of Brazil manager Carlo Ancelotti takes charge after gaining coaching experience to some of Europe's biggest clubs, including Bayern Munich, Napoli, Everton and Real Madrid, where he worked alongside his father. Davide also briefly managed Brazil club Botafogo and currently serves as an assistant coach with the Brazil national team. Lille said the appointment reflects their confidence in their young coach's experience and potential as he embarks on a new chapter in his managerial career. The move only marks the second senior managerial role for Ancelotti, who will now lead Lille into a new French League One season campaign. Now, Spanish La Liga side Villarreal also confirmed the appointment of Iñigo Perez as their new head coach on a contract running until June 2029. The 38-year-old joins Villarreal after an impressive spell with Vallecano, where he guided the club to a UEFA Conference League final and matched their best ever top flight finish. Perez began his coaching career as assistant to Andoni Iraola before taking charge of Rayo Vallecano in February 2024. A former professional footballer, Perez has played for clubs including Athletic Bilbao, Mallorca, Huesca, and Osasuna before retiring in 2022. Villarreal will officially present their new manager on Tuesday as the club now looks ahead to a new era under the highly rated Spanish manager.
3: The Sports Bulletin.
7: Let's go to death now.
3: The battles.
7: When we go out there, man, we gotta smash
3: The Sports Bulletin. The anticipation. What went right? What went wrong? What blew us away? Asasi Sports. Driven by passion, powered by facts.
1: We head to the corridors of IFAB now. Football's lawmaking body, the International Football Association Board, has approved a series of major rule changes that will be introduced at the 2026 FIFA World Cup and from the 2026-27 season. Among the key changes, players who cover their match during confrontational incidents or leave the field in protest of refereeing decisions will face red cards. Teams responsible for abandoning matches will also forfeit the game. New measures to reduce time wasting include 5-second countdowns for throw-ins and goal kicks, with possession awarded to the opposing team if players fail to restart play in time. Substituted players will now have 10 seconds to leave the pitch, while outfield players who receive on-field medical treatment must remain off the field for 1 minute after play resumes, except in specific circumstances. The video assistant referee system has also been expanded, allowing intervention in cases involving mistaken identity, incorrect corner kick decisions, and certain offences committed before play restarts. In addition, a 3-minute hydration break will be introduced in each half to improve player welfare, particularly in challenging weather conditions. FIFA say the changes are aimed at improving match flow, reducing unsporting behavior, and enhancing the overall experience for players, officials, and fans. Let's hear this explainer from FIFA.
7: No goalkeeper tactical timeouts, VAR checks for corners, and red cards for doing this. Here are 5 major law changes that you will see at this summer's World Cup. Number 1. Countdowns to stop time wasting. This summer there will be a 5-second countdown for goal kicks and throw-ins. Players who are substituted will also have 10 seconds to leave the pitch. Number 2. No goalkeeper tactical timeout. If a goalkeeper is injured, the players of both teams will not be allowed to go to the technical area for a team talk. FIFA hopes this will stop goalkeepers dropping to the floor just to create a stoppage. Number 3. You can now be shown a red card for covering your mouth. Any player who hides their mouth in a confrontational manner can now be shown a red card. But if they're being friendly, that's okay. Number 4. Second yellows can now be checked by VAR. If a player has been shown 2 cards, then the second booking can be checked. But they can't look at a player who has received 1 yellow and might get a second. Number 5. Corners can now be checked too. But this has to be done quickly and before the restart. So what do you think of these law changes?
1: So these are the law changes to be implemented at the World Cup and at the start of the 2026-27 football season. We now zoom into transfer gossips. Arsenal boss Mikel Arteta has set his sights on Aston Villa England winger Morgan Rodgers as he builds on their Premier League title success, although Champions League winners Paris Saint-Germain are also interested. Now, key figures at Real Madrid's recruitment team are urging the club to pursue a move for Arsenal midfielder Declan Rice, having been impressed by his international leadership, physicality and technical qualities. Liverpool goalkeeper Alisson plans to tell the club's new manager that he wants to end his time at Anfield and join Juventus. For United, they are closing in on an agreement to sign Brazil midfielder Ederson from Atalanta for a fee of around £35 million. Portugal midfielder João Palhinha does not want to make his loan from Bayern Munich to Tottenham a permanent one and will try to engineer a move to Sporting instead. Now, Manchester United, Chelsea, Arsenal, Tottenham, Liverpool and Newcastle are all interested in AC Milan's Portugal winger Rafael Leao, with a 26-year-old keen to leave San Siro this summer. For Paris Saint-Germain, they have called their interest in Atletico Madrid forward Julian Alvarez, but the Argentine international is still on the radar of Arsenal and FC Barcelona. For United defender Harry Maguire, he's been offered to Inter Milan, but the Italian club do not see signing the 33-year-old Englishman as a priority at the moment. For Portugal midfielder Bernardo Silva, he is keen to join Barcelona, with his contract at Manchester City set to expire imminently. For Brighton and Hove Albion, they'll face competition from Hoffenheim and Eintracht Frankfurt for the signature of Wolfsburg's 25-year-old Austrian winger Patrick Wemmer. Crystal Palace have held another round of talks with highly rated Lent manager Pierre Sage. And finally, Como bosses Fabregas is happy with the Italian club despite links with coaching jobs elsewhere, including that of Real Madrid. Let's now do some basketball news. The San Antonio Spurs are through to the NBA Finals after defeating defending champions Oklahoma City Thunder 111-103 in a decisive Game 7 of the Western Conference Finals. Led by French superstar Victor Wembanyama, the Spurs claimed the 4-3 series to book a championship showdown against the New York Knicks. Wembanyama finished 22 points and 7 rebounds, while Julian Champagne contributed 20 points, including 6 three-pointers, and Stephen Castle added 16 points in a dominant team performance. The Thunder were kept in the contest by NBA Most Valuable Player Shai Gilgeous-Alexander, who scored a game-high 35 points, but OKC could not overcome a strong fourth-quarter set from San Antonio. The victory marks Wembanyama's first appearance in the NBA Finals and see the Spurs return to the league's biggest stage after dethroning the reigning champions. The NBA Finals will begin on Wednesday in San Antonio, with the Spurs set to face the New York Knicks in a highly anticipated title series. Now we head to the world of tennis, where former world number one Iga Swiatek says she's yet to turn her attention to the grass court season after her French Open campaign came to an end. The Polish star will now prepare to defend her Wimbledon crown when the tournament gets underway on the 29th of June. Despite enjoying success on grass last year, Swiatek says she's approaching the season with caution and realistic expectations. The five-time Grand Slam champion admitted she has not thought much about playing on grass yet and plans to remain patient and humble as she adapts to the surface. Swiatek added that she cannot predict how the season will unfold, insisting she is not a wizard. Her Wimbledon title defense will be one of the major storylines of this year's grass court campaign. Now to the men's side, Czech youngster Jakub Mensik has reached the first Grand Slam quarterfinal of his career after battling past 11th seed Andrei Rublev in a thrilling five-set encounter at the French Open. The 20-year-old secured a 6-3, 7-6, 4-6, 2-6, 6-3 victory on court Lenglen in a match that lasted 3 hours and 45 minutes. Mensik recovered from an early deficit, claimed the opening set, and edged a 10-second set tiebreak to move within one set of victory. However, Rublev responded strongly, taking the next two sets to force a decider. The Miami Open champion now advances to the quarterfinals, where he will face either João Fonseca or Casper Ruud as he continues his impressive run in Paris. Now, the French Open enters a crucial stage today with a blockbuster fourth round clash between world number one Arina Sabalenka and four-time Grand Slam champion Naomi Osaka. Sabalenka is chasing her first Roland Garros title, while Osaka has reached the French Open last 16 for the first time in her career as she continues her impressive return to top-level tennis. Now, in the men's draw, several players are targeting a maiden Grand Slam quarterfinal appearance following the shock exit of top seed Jannik Sinner, which has opened the top half of the competition. Canada's Felix Auger-Aliassime faces Chile's Alejandro Tabilo, while Matteo Berrettini takes on Juan Manuel Sadorenko and Francis Tiafoe meet Italy's Matteo Arnaudet. With several leading contenders already eliminated, the race for places in the French Open quarterfinal remains wide open in both the men's and women's singles competitions.
3: The Sports Bulletin. The matchups.
8: They're scared to death now.
3: The battles.
8: When we go out there, man, we gotta smash the glass, bro.
3: The Sports Bulletin. The anticipation. What went right? What went wrong? What blew us away? Asasi Sports, driven by passion, powered by facts.
1: Mm-hmm. Let's do some Formula One news now. McLaren will celebrate a historic milestone this weekend as the Formula One giants make their 1,000th Grand Prix start at the Monaco Grand Prix, founded by legendary New Zealand driver and engineer Bruce McLaren in 1963. McLaren became only the second team after Ferrari to reach the landmark. The British-based outfit is the most successful team to achieve the feat, boasting 300 race victories, 10 Constructors' Championships, and 13 Drivers' World Championships. McLaren's list of title-winning drivers include Emerson Fittipaldi, James Hunt, Ayrton Senna, Mika Hakkinen, Lewis Hamilton, and reigning world champion Lando Norris. After years of struggle, McLaren returned to the summit of Formula One by winning the Constructors' Championship in 2024 and both major titles in 2025. Team Chief Zak Brown has hailed the achievement as a testament to the team's rich heritage and the people who have shaped its success over the decades. McLaren's 1,000th race marks another chapter in one of motorsport's greatest success stories as the iconic team continues to build on the legacy of its founder more than six decades after its creation.

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1: 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What went right? 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
5: And that's how we wrap up today's edition of the Sport Bulletin. Before I go, let me give you a recap of the top stories we brought your way this afternoon. On the local scene, Nations FC beat Dreams FC on penalties to win the FA Cup. Black Stars head coach Carlos Queiroz is expected to name his final World Cup squad today as the countdown continues. And thousands joined Arsenal's Premier League victory parade in Europe. And in basketball, the San Antonio Spurs have advanced to the NBA Finals after a Game 7 victory. My name is Kelvin Saki. 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Stay in the game. Stay with Asasi. Good afternoon. Up next is Russia with Elvis Crystal. Stay tuned in.

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the keys, I need the strings, I need the bass and the drums. Open your heart, cause you're a star, shine bright like the sun. I need the keys, I need the strings, I need the bass and the drums. 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

And it's interesting how things are more like a restart here at Asasi Radio. Like it's a big restart. And I'm saying it's a big restart because it's the first day of the week. That's the Monday. And it's the first day of the month of June. Wow, we're starting over again. We've got 6 months more to the end of the year. I'm wishing you all the best in this year, for the rest of the year, especially from now till December 31st. Wishing you all the fantastic things that can happen. I wish you all the best of news. Good news that you've been praying for, you've been hoping for. I wish that all these things were a mouse at your doorstep, okay? May the good Lord bring all these things to fruition and may they manifest in your life. I wish you a happy new month and a happy half year, if that's okay, all right? I am Elvis Crystal here at the 995 Rush Hour. Good afternoon, good afternoon. Welcome to the show. It's the 995 Rush Hour, where, of course, you get the best of a drive time experience, the best of music in between. Talk about urban records like R&Bs, some dancehall, some Afro beats, some amapianos, and more essentially some hip life. You know what? You know what? This is where it's all at, all right? The super pack that you get to enjoy here while we have good conversation alongside. You're going to stay interactive with me on 059-415-7777. And we got a show to run together. Destination is 5. Live on Asasi Radio 99.5. We're starting off with music coming in from Jay-Z, who actually gave a very strong freestyle at the Roots picnic. My God, did you listen? Did you watch that? Well, I'll have a more conversation with you on that later on, right here on Asasi. Meanwhile, this is Jay-Z teaming up with Alicia Keys, Empire State of Mind, live here on Asasi Radio. Welcome, welcome, welcome. Seychelles, going to Kelvin Saki. He's back tomorrow at exactly 1 p.m. All the best to you, my brother. Yeah.

That Snake Hips teaming up with Anne-Marie on this amazing sound called Either Way I'm Good, Either Way, right here on Asase Radio 99.5. Good afternoon to you. Shout out to Melissa. Hey, see, I see you. He said today I'm listening one from A to Z, from 1 p.m. to 5 p.m. We start about 2 p.m. anyway. So, yeah, shout out to you, Melissa. Because I know a lot of people actually get tuned in sometimes, maybe in the middle of a show. Some other people tune in from the beginning of the show. You go in and out sometimes, right? I want you to stay locked in because, I mean, I don't want you to miss too much of what's going on over here. Because you're part of what's going on. You're an integral part of what's going on here. 059-415-7777. Asase Radio. Got three songs into the show already. Snake Hips and Marie. With Joey the Buddy. And of course, before the song, Jay-Z, Alicia Keys, Empire State of Mind, Fat Joe, Remy Ma, French Montana, on that song called All the Way Up. Right now, let's press play. Wiz Khalifa, Ty Dolla Sign. After that, we're taking Rick Ross and Ty Dolla Sign. I think she likes me. Let's go. This is Something New. 20 minutes past the hour 2. Something smooth. Let's go.

Actually, songs date way back. Way back, I mean, original, way back, Computer Love. Now, this one's called Down Low, Low Kim, Charlie Wilson. This song, this particular one, was actually at the height of the social media platform known as MySpace. If you grew up at a time using MySpace, respect to you. Because we knew MySpace and then we had Hi5 at a time. And there was eBuddy as well. There was

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Rush Hour. 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

0: That's Chris Lawrence. So addicted to you, so much more. I'm really going through withdrawal. When the relationship is over, it's a hard thing to face that withdrawal. No one talks about this pain where it's over, but you ought to deal with the withdrawals. Let me talk to you about withdrawals here, in case you don't know. I just spent about a minute to talk to you about withdrawals when relationships are over. Those small little triggers, it's just like drug addiction, you know? Because you've been used to this person for so long, and no one talks about this part of the pain. Because the truth of the matter is, you're driving around town and you see a spot where you both used to go to, you know? Yeah, man. And you can see that spot right there, like, yo, I used to stop by here. I used to have dinner here. We used to have drinks here. And everything's just come back to you, come rushing through. Yeah, and that's the kind of withdrawal we're talking about. You're going to have to work hard to get over that. So deep. Or maybe you listen to your favorite radio station, you know, and they play a song that you both used to vibe to. You both used to dance to that record. You actually call that song your number one song. You both have a playlist, and that song is on the playlist. Yeah, that's the kind of withdrawal we're talking about, yeah? Or worst of all, you actually end up at a venue where you both used to go to. So here's the thing. You start dating somebody new, and then this fellow takes you to the same spot you used to go to with your partner. Could you imagine that? Yeah, and then you're sitting down with your new boyfriend or your new girlfriend. You're feeling all cool. You're telling them oh, you're cool. Yeah, everything is fine. But no, listen. Too much memories flooding in your mind, you know. Yeah. No one talks about that. Nobody. Nobody sits you down to talk to you about that part of it. Nobody. That's the kind of withdrawal we're talking about. Oh, let me talk to you about watching a movie where a character just looks exactly the same way, or even behaves just like your partner or your ex, you know? They behave just like that. They said a few things. They've said a few things in those movies that sound just like them. And, you know, you can't get over that. It just gets through your mind sometimes. Oh, what about perfumes, eh? Perfumes? Smells? So let me tell you what, don't date too many people, because the more people you date so much, the more you get a lot of these things coming back to you when you're trying to move on. Yeah. So you got somebody who actually used a Bulgari perfume before. Next thing you know, you're walking by somewhere, someone's used it, and everything is coming back to you again. Yeah, that's the kind of pain I'm talking about, you know? And if you're big on romantic novels, if you're big on romantic books, and you're reading again, and you might find a strong description of what used to happen to you and your ex. Why am I spending so much time talking about this anyway? It's about 10 more minutes. It's the hour 3. 059-415-7777. You got somebody who's got birthday today. Feel free to drop it in. Let me say shout out to Carl. What's good? Did I get you laughing there? Oh, my days. 059-415-7777. Now, question of the day today. Let's get into the question of the day today, yeah? We're looking at you going back somewhere to ask a question that will never get an answer. But we want to find out what you ask. If you had a chance to sit down with Adam and Eve, what question would you ask them? If you had the chance to sit down for like 5 minutes with Adam, Honorable Adam and Honorable Eve, what question are you asking them? I think I want to put my production assistant on the hotline. She came up with this question. I'd like to find out what's on her mind. What would you ask Adam and Eve? Don't tell me about the apples, eh? don't talk to me about apples. Because there's a school of thought that says, no, it wasn't really apples they ate. It's a bit of a debate, you know, so I don't want to get into that. Anyway, if you had to sit with Adam and Eve, what sort of question are you asking? One question only. Hold on a bit. Yeah, I want to hear you clearly. Okay, let me hear you. Yes?
1: So I'd love to ask Adam and Eve that. Why is that when God called them, they responded, I'm naked? Because he didn't know you were naked.
0: Are you sure so, God didn't know you
1: okay,
0: were naked?
1: Okay, maybe. It wouldn't have been, oh, God forgive me, but it wouldn't have been so obvious.
0: Really? God created them. He knows what they were going through, no?
1: Yes, but then if they are just going to him like that,
0: yeah.
1: Or that, like, he won't know.
0: He won't know?
1: And then they're like,
0: okay, God, I'm naked.
1: Then he was like, you ate the fruit I didn't. So,
0: so do you want to ask them a question? Why they answered that they were naked?
1: Yes, after they ate the fruit, why did they try to play smart?
0: Ah, okay. I think that the eating the fruit comes with smartness, no? It comes with smartness too, though, doesn't
1: it? Yes.
0: That's the question she was to ask. Questions that may never get answers, but we want to find out if you have an answer. 059-415-7777. Do you have any questions you want to ask Adam and Eve in case you sit down with them for 5 minutes? Oh, goodness. We'll find out what's on your mind today, yeah? Send me voice notes. Send me a text as well. 059-415-7777. I am Elvis. I'm at your service. Let's pick up the pace. Friday, Chris Brown, one call away.

Nurse Kamido, Magix, Slow Motion, slow things. But hey, we're picking up the pace by this time of the day. It got to be higher. Pick it up, let's go, Elvis. 5 minutes into three, Assassin 99.5. We're gonna get into some latest happenings, and then we'll get to some voice notes on our question of the day. If you had to sit down with Eve and Adam together for 5 minutes only, what sort of questions are you asking them? Do you have questions? Let's see if that can happen, yeah? Send me that question you might want to ask Adam and Eve. Because the way things they go here somewhere, you want to find out what the root cause is to some of the issues, yeah? Yeah, man, yeah. You have to get to the root cause of some problems, of some issues. So as they go, eh? Try and send me a voice note, 059-415-7777, or text. What question are you going to ask? Yes, I take a mental inventory of your life, all right? Look back, assess everything, make a personal audit of what's going on around you in your life. And then you ask yourself, if I get Adam and Eve, I want to ask them a question. What question would that be? What sort of question are you asking, eh? 059-415-7777, 059-415-7777. Let's get into some happenings. Meanwhile, the president of the country, President John Dramani Mahama, has said the high cost of transporting Ghanaian supporters from Ghana to venues for the 2026 FIFA World Cup makes it unrealistic for the government to sponsor large-scale travel. I want to know what your thought is, because according to him, the estimated cost per supporter is about $11,000, which he described as far beyond what a state can reasonably sustain for mass travel arrangements. Speaking at a diaspora town hall meeting on Sunday yesterday, he reaffirmed the government's commitment to fiscal discipline, stressing that it cannot commit funds to cover the full package of travel, accommodations, feeding and march tickets for large number of fans. In response, he disclosed the government will instead procure match tickets to some Ghanaians in the diaspora who wish to attend games in the host cities. What do you think of this approach? Send me a message. Let me know what your thought is, okay? What do you think of this approach? Because he's applying some fiscal discipline on some fiscal matters that are facing the country. So obviously, these are some of the measures being taken. What do you think of this measure? Are you A for it, or are you a nay for it? Is he a yay for you, no? Or is there a no for you, yay? 059-415-7777. Let me tell you why I laughed there, because I laughed because of what when I transposed it, when I flipped it over. Yeah, that's why I laughed. If you didn't get it, you didn't get it. Sorry about that. Well, let's see what's going on over the weekend. A lot of things went crazy. Everyone on social media kept talking about one particular thing, and it went on and on and on. I'm sure you already caught the buzz as the Parliament of Ghana passes anti-LGBTQ bill again. Ghana's Parliament has, for the second time, passed the Human Sexual Rights and Family Values Bill 2025, commonly referred to as the anti-gay bill. It will be recalled, if you remember, sometime in 2024, former President Nana Addo Dankwa Akufo-Addo stated that that assent to the anti-LGBT plus bill will be put on hold pending the determination of a case before the Supreme Court. Now, if you remember that. Let's visit what's going on today. Now, this followed the bill's initial passage by Parliament on February 28th, 2024. So let's get to some detail here. The revised legislation, which was reintroduced and passed again in Parliament on Friday, May 29, seeks to criminalize LGBTQ activities and includes new amendments that exempt certain individuals and institutions from sanctions under the law. Now, some revisions have been made to certain aspects of it from the previous 2024 bill, and a bit of an amendment to that, and also been sent back to Parliament. Now, some sections of the public disagree and some agree. Here on the show, I just want to know what you think.
Is it a thing that you absolutely would say, yes, let's support it, and no, let's support it? That's just what I want to know. I'm not reading your name. I'm not going to read your name. I just want to know what you think, because you're my people. I want to know what you think. Because, for instance, the bill also exempts a journalist, media organizations reporting on LGBTQ-related issues or covering such matters. So, for instance, stations like this, Asase Radio, exempt, okay? Medical professionals, including those offering surgical, psychological and counselor services to LGBTQ persons, will not be penalized under the law because they're doing their job. Prior to the passage, the minority caucus strongly opposed the amendments, arguing that they suggest the original version of the bill submitted to former President Nana Addo-Dankwa Akufo-Addo for assent was flawed and not fit for purpose. What do you think? What's your thoughts? Now, as you're at it and thinking about it, I want you to join me via voice note on 059-415-7777. Well, today also happens to be Global Day for Parents, as we're talking about families. Well, there's a parent here. And earlier on, I think that my producer asked me a question. She says, so why are parents cheating children? I have an answer for you on the show. I just didn't give you an answer there. But I have an answer for you today on the show, okay? She says, why are parents having International Day or Global Day while they had Father's Day and the Mother's Day? Why are they having Parents' Day? She's asking this question in light of having just Children's Day. But what you don't know is that we have Boys, International Boys Day, and we have Girls' Day too. The Day of the Girl Child, you know? Yes, we do. So I've answered you. Allow the allowance to be allowed. Global Day of Parents is observed annually on June 1 and is set to recognize the dedication, sacrifices, and commitment of parents in nurturing and supporting their children. Now, this establishment highlights the importance and the very key roles parents play in the healthy development, education, and well-being of children. Now, a bit of a research into something that I caught on social media says if a mother is not happy, it affects the child's development, even in the womb, yeah, long before the child is born. And also, if this is a bit controversial, says if the mother is not smart, the world might be affected. But I think that's a very big debate. I disagree to a large extent, yeah, because I mean, what do you mean? What do you mean? It doesn't make sense. Well, the observance also encourages families, communities, and governments to support parents in creating safe, loving, and nurturing environments for children to thrive. So don't be knocking the heads of your child and shouting at your babies. Create a nurturing environment for them. Every environment is different, so you want to be able to put together your own environment. Make it warm, because they ought to come back home. There were times where that children will want to go to school, but when school is closed, they don't want to come back home. You wonder why. And when they're in secondary school, when school reopens, they're in a hurry to go. But when school's closed, they are so much hesitant to come back home. What's going on at home? Create a home that is conducive and loving. Also, today is International Children's Day. In case you don't know, International Children's Day is observed today, June 1, and also highlights the importance of providing children with access to quality education, healthcare, financial protection, opportunities to reach their full potential, as well as their moral potential as well. It also raises awareness about challenges facing children, including poverty, abuse, child labor, and inequalities. Did you know that children actually really get stressed? Children get stressed. So a child is going through a lot, but a parent thinks that a child is not stressed. Why is a child stressed? Oh, you know, what's going on with you? Oh, I don't know how. Why are you stressed? But children also get stressed. All right, they go through a lot of stress. So try and observe your child to know whether they're stressed or not. Because, I mean, where I grew up, all the children that I know at the time, we go through a lot of stress, but parents don't care, because what's the stress for a child? Only parents get stressed. Above 30. You can't be below 30 and be stressed. You can't be doing that. Well, today is also World Milk Day, celebrated annually today, recognizing the importance of milk.
as a global food and to highlight the contributions of the dairy sector to nutrition, livelihood and economic development. Established by Food and Agriculture Organization of the United Nations, the day promotes the nutritional benefits of milk and dairy products, particularly for children and growing population. Now, we are raising awareness about sustainable dairy farming and the role of the dairy industry in supporting food security globally. Have you had a pint of milk? Maybe a drop? In all variations, milk powder and also the liquid ones? Oh, what about the non-dairy? Have you had any lately? 059-415-7777. Gone past, quarter past the hour three. Can we do some Shensia? Colore Flavor. Are you ready for this banger? Asasi Radio 995 Rush Hour. Got your records, got your music, got your vibe. Don't go anywhere.

0: Kalasha Dixon here with a song called Ransom, Ransom, Ransom, Ransom, Asase Radio. Samples that Ini Kamboza. Sorry, Ini Kamboza, yeah. What did I just say? Hot Stepper, my God. Me sampling down from that record, though. Before all these songs came up, you heard a song from Shensia Flavor. And of course, Craig David with Tiwa Savage on a song called Commitment. And I'm pretty sure you actually heard a sound from Friday as well. Let's get to some voice notes. Let's see what we have here. If you have to ask Adam and Eve a question, you've stayed on this planet Earth for at least 14 years, at least more than 14. I'm assuming you're more than 14. That's what I'm saying. You've probably seen things in life. You went through stuff in life. You heard a lot of things. You read a lot of things and you've seen a lot of things. You have any question for somebody out there? And if you do have a question, maybe Adam and Eve can answer you. So what question would you ask if you have 5 minutes to sit with them? Hypothetically, what question are you asking?
1: So I'll ask Adam that. Mm-hmm. Where was he when Eve was eating the apple?
0: Where was he? Okay.
1: Then also, why didn't he object?
0: Okay.
1: When the apple was given to him?
0: Uh-huh.
1: God said Adam should take care of Eve.
0: Mm-hmm.
1: But he went somewhere and he came and the lady was offering him the apple.
0: Yeah.
1: He said nothing.
0: Uh-huh.
1: Where were you, Adam, when your woman was eating the apple? And why didn't you object?
0: Okay.
1: When your woman offered you the apple?
0: Uh-huh.
1: I'm Kwame.
0: Okay.
1: From Labadi.
0: Hello, Kwame. So what it means is that Kwame is asking, assuming that the apple was given to Adam and Adam rejected the apple, maybe men would have been going through a lot. Is that what you're saying? Then only women will go through a lot. I think that's what you mean. 059-415-7777. If you have to sit down and ask Adam and Eve a question, what question would you ask? One question only.
2: So, my name is Lillian and I'm from Chado.
0: Okay.
2: So, let's say if I see Adam and Eve right now, the only question I'll ask Eve especially is, why didn't she leave when she saw the snake? What was she exploring?
0: Uh-huh.
2: What did she want to see?
0: Okay.
2: Because of her, now we are suffering. And now the curse is too much because ladies, we have too many curses.
0: Oh.
2: Because that's the question I want to ask him. Because me, the curse is unbearable. Like, the things are unbearable.
0: Oh.
2: Thank you.
0: Oh. Sorry. 059-415-7777. I don't know what question is on your mind, but hey, if you have to sit down with them for 5 minutes only, Adam and Eve, what question are you asking? So far, interesting questions. All the questions about the questions are all about the garden. Yeah, the garden.
3: Good afternoon, Elvis. My name is Akosua again.
0: This sounds troublesome.
3: We've had time with Adam and Eve.
0: Okay.
3: I think I would ask them how. They enjoyed the company of God.
0: Okay.
3: Yeah.
0: Okay.
3: And how the experience was.
0: Okay.
3: Before the fall of Adam. Hey. That's what I'd ask.
0: Oh.
3: I just want to enjoy the good times they spent with God and not, you know, what brought sin into the world and has caused all this chaos and all this interesting stuff. I would like to know how they enjoyed God's company and how it was like, so that I could also live that.
0: Okay.
3: And forget about all the other things that...
0: All the drama.
3: The fall of man, the fall of Adam came, brought about. Yeah, thank you.
0: Thank you, too. You just want to know how the relationship was like between Adam, Eve, and God, yeah? Okay. Interesting angle.
4: Hi, Elvin.
0: Hello.
4: It's Rose from Nungwa. So if I get a chance to meet Adam and Eve face to face, the question I'll ask them is, I'll ask them that, so in the Garden of Eden, where there are many fruits, why is it that they decided to eat that one fruit? Like, that one fruit that they know that God himself has told them not to go near.
0: Okay.
4: What made them eat that fruit? Instead of going for banana, orange, or anything, they decided to eat apple. Apple that has made us suffer to date. And we are suffering sad to time and we will go for judgment.
0: Right.
4: because of apple.
0: Yeah, but you also eat it. But is that also the apple? Don't you eat apple? You also eat apple, don't you? You continue eating it. Oh, God. Says, what about bananas, pineapples, even alungutugi grow and are they? 0594157777. Let me see. The messenger says, hi, Elvis. Good afternoon. I will ask them if they had to see into the future, how would I make more money? Okay. Adam and Eve, money. Okay. I don't know. Would they have an answer? Let me get to this voice note.
5: Adam and Eve say, "Obrebe pa na wamukumu." Nasa abre no suli riasiti sain na ne riasiti esta time no.
0: Yeah.
5: Na bisho bisho yesi umkudi apple. Na ne huswa santi sain.
0: Apple color being red and green. Oh, God. 059-415-7777. Keep your... Oh, God. 059-415-7777. Keep your voice notes coming through. I want to say thanks to you for joining me.

0: Adam Neve. 059-415-7777. They say, why couldn't you just obey God? Meanwhile, coming up is our Lingo Lingo. Yeah, we're going to learn how to say some few short phrases here today. But let's get to our voice notes. Now, let's clutter the portal here.
1: Hello, good afternoon. It's Douglas David Eden speaking from Ashana.
0: Okay.
1: If I have the chance to meet Adam and Eve, the question I will ask them is, what led them to committing that sin which is making us suffer this way?
0: You know what led them? They were deceived by the devil, yeah? And so they ate the apple. That's the why, you know? What led them? That is it. They were tempted. So all your questions about why, well, you know, you should read the Bible then. 059-415-7777.
2: Okay, so my name is Chinoboy and I'm speaking from Accra.
0: Okay.
2: And if I had the chance to sit down with Adam and Eve, the question I will ask them will be, why were they naked?
0: See, why were they naked? Oh, my days. 059-415-7777. Keep your voice notes coming. Let me say, Charles, going out to, I think this is Nana Kwesi. Big ups to Nana Kwesi for joining me. Charles, going out to Sandra for joining in as well. Sandra says, I'll ask the question, very straightforward question. Did they really eat apple or it was something else? Okay. Sandra says she will ask them if they really ate the apple or it was something else. It was something else or was it really an apple? Yo.
2: Okay, so my name is Chinobo and I'm speaking from Accra.
0: Okay.
2: And if I had the chance to sit down with Adam and Eve.
0: Okay, I really have played this one already. Thanks for joining me with your voice notes. Yes, play another one.
3: Good afternoon. My name is Emmanuel.
0: Hello, Emmanuel.
3: Speaking from the Volta region.
0: Okay.
3: If I had a chance to sit down with Adam and Eve, there's only one question that will come in mind.
0: All right, let's hear it.
3: Eat the apple.
0: Why did you eat the apple?
3: Why did you eat the apple?
0: Okay, okay.
3: That'll be the question I'll ask them. Mm. I'll be expecting them to give me a tangible reason to justify their action for eating the apple.
0: Justify eating the apple. 059-415-7777. Let me see who else is joining us via voice note here or text here. A text here says, Elvis, this question would never get answers. Yes, I know. I know. Come on, I know. But let's assume that you have to ask the question just so you can free yourself from all the burden you're going through. What question would you ask? Charles going to add you a big shout to you. I got your text there. Oparibia says, Elvis, I'll ask them a question about money. How was the life then? Were they buying stuff? And he says, did Eve love money? I think I don't have an answer.
4: My name is Kevin Osai. I'm
0: Hello, Kevin.
4: From Tema 25.
0: Mm-hmm.
4: And the question I would have asked Adam and Eve, you were supposed to say to them, with them, is to ask Adam why he made Eve convince him to eat the apple from the forbidden tree. Because you knew that that tree was forbidden. God told you, Adam, since you were the first human created on earth into a Garden of Eden.
0: Yeah.
4: But he still made a woman who didn't know anything about that tree to convince you. You were supposed to even rather be hard on her for not for eating from that tree, but you rather knew about it and still made her convince you to eat the apple, which you knew the consequences. So I would have asked him why he still made that happen, which has affected us now in our generation.
0: Thank you very much. Message here from Carlos. Carlos says, hi Elvis, I will ask them why they were naked, because it is when they ate the apple, their eye cleared and they realized they were naked. So why did they eat the apple? Nanka by now, no. They say Nanka by now, we are all walking naked. It's also Nanka by dead too.

0: You can't be serious here. And I have been my bed down. We are walking around naked. What you mean? What you mean? He said if they hadn't ate the apple, their eyes wouldn't have cleared. Because their eye cleared, they saw they were naked. Nanka by now. 059-415-7777. Let me get into some of the messages here. Let's see what we have. It says, hi, my name is Sharon. I will ask if they really ate apple because the way they are suffering, dear, looks like it is pepper. apple, pony. if this is apple, then your banku, dear, what's up? 059-415-7777.
1: I'll ask Adam that. Uh-huh. Where was he when Eve was eating the apple?
0: Mm-hmm.
1: Then also, why didn't he object when the apple was given to him?
0: Okay, already play this one already. Let me get to another voice note here. I think this is Nana Kwesi.
2: Good afternoon. My name is Manuel.
0: Okay, Manuel, big shout to you. Let me get to Nana Kwesi's voice note quickly on 059-415-7777. 059-415-7777. That's the number you can send me a voice note to if you want to be a part of what's going on here. Send me a voice note to the number 059-415-7777. Yeah. Let's see if we have a voice note. It's getting interesting, eh?
3: Oh. It's pretty simple.
0: Okay.
3: I'll ask them, especially if she was irresponsible, especially financially.
0: Yeah.
3: Like her generations want to be right now.
0: Uh-huh.
3: That's my first question to Eve. And to Adam, I'll ask him, at what point did God tell him that promiscuity is justifiable because it is him who is practicing it?
0: Aye.
3: These are the two questions I'll have for either of them.
0: This question here, PhD question. Really, I can't figure out an answer for you here. Question to Crampo, the new media. 059-415-7777. Let me get to another message. It says, hi, Elvis. My name is Delkis. I will ask Eve why she left her husband's sight in the first place. Yeah, quite disrespectful, eh? So why did Eve leave the husband's sight in the first place? Okay, let me see what Ludie Boy is saying. Says, I will simply ask Adam, did you eat the apple because you love Eve or you ate it out of hunger? yeah, that's a legit question, man. Because if it's out of hunger, then God no try, right? But if it's because of Eve, then God had warned you about the tree already. So you could have avoided it. Ludie says so. He says the question is a Novdek question, oh. Now, that question to Adam and Eve. Big shout going out to Nana Kwesi. Yeah, big up yourself. 059-415-7777. I guess we can take a pass on this question. But along the line, if I get more of your answers, I will definitely lay them bare for everyone to hear, okay? 059-415-7777. We're getting into our lingo in a bit here. Today, we're looking at these few phrases. Alongside, if you call me, if you want to give me a question for Adam and Eve, feel free. I'd like to hear it as well. We can play that on the side. That should be okay. Today, we want to look at how you say wash it, dry it, and clean it. Clean it, wash it, and dry it in your native language. How would you say this in your native language? Wash it, clean it, and dry it.
4: It's time for Lingo Lingo. Lingo Lingo.

0: Now, as the weather is so unpredictable, you might wash, but you might possibly get them back in your room not so dry. So you want to keep an eye out for the sun. When the sun comes out, you want to be able to dry quickly. Anyway, how have you been able to wash your stuff lately? Because even this morning, the weather was changing, and then you had to change your mind. Do something else, bring it back. So how are you doing that? By the way, wash it, clean it, and dry it in your native language. How would you say these? Wash it, clean it, and dry it. In your native language. Meanwhile, saying shouts to all the people who know about sniff test. If you've been sniff testing your stuff, shout out to you. You know yourself. Yeah, you know yourself. Sorry, but you know yourself. Sorry, you know yourself. Yeah, you're looking at me, so everyone is looking like you're feeling guilty. Yeah, I do sniff test too. Shouts to you if you do sniff test. I say, oh, yeah, my son should be, and any problem, cry away, and WWW, 0594157777. How would you say wash it, dry it, and clean it? Miss Atongo, how are you doing? Miss Atongo, are you okay?
1: Yes, please.
0: You are fine?
1: Yes.
0: All right, that sounds good. Fine is a good place to be at. In your native language, which is Frafra, what is wash it?
1: Pika.
0: Hey, pika pika.
1: No, pika.
0: Pika pika. Pika pika pika. You know there's a song
1: pika,
0: like that,
1: pika
0: right?
1: Pika is small.
0: Pika pika is small. Yes. Oh, you taught me that last
1: pika
0: time,
1: is
0: yeah?
1: Small, small,
0: oh, pika pika pika.
1: One is pika.
0: So wash is small is what? Pika pika pika.
1: Pika.
0: Oh, by you too. How are you change the goalpost? You say pika pika is small small. And I said, wash is small, small is what? Why can't I say that?
1: Is that like English?
0: No way. You said wash it is what?
1: Peka fifihi.
0: Hold on. Wash it is what?
1: Peka.
0: Okay.
1: Fifihi
0: is part of what? Peka.
1: Yes.
0: Okay, so peka fifihi is to wash it.
1: Wash it small, small.
0: No, I want just wash it.
1: Wash it. Oh, peka.
0: Now, small, small is what?
1: Fifihi.
0: No, it's not. What is peka?
1: Pika pika. No, what you want to do is
0: why are you trying to confuse me? Because you think I'm about to do something.
1: Yeah,
0: yeah, so pika is wash it.
1: Wash it.
0: But pika pika is what?
1: Small, small.
0: And I'm saying wash it small, small is what?
1: Pika pika pika.
0: Uh-huh. That's correct, no?
1: No, it's not correct, Papa.
0: Ah. No, show. Explain this to me with a Venn diagram. Explain to me with with a histogram. What do you mean? I won't buy it. I don't understand.
1: No.
0: Pika.
1: Pika pika pika.
0: Pika pika pika.
1: Wash it small. No, it's like I didn't direct translate.
0: What's the meaning of quickly?
1: Kalam in kalam.
0: Yeah, pika kalam kalam.
1: Uh-huh.
0: That one is correct.
1: Yes.
0: Wash it quickly. Pika kalam kalam.
1: Pika kalam kalam.
0: Pika kalam
1: kalam.
0: It sounds nice though. It sounds nice. Okay, what about clean it? Clean it.
1: Duhuka.
0: What?
1: Duhuka.
0: Duhuka.
1: So you can now bring the pika pika. Duhuka pika pika.
0: But why? So see, that's what I'm saying. You should explain to me like you are explaining simultaneous equation to someone. Explain to me with an algebraic expression.
1: That's what.
0: But why?
1: It's a language. I didn't study Bruni in school, so I don't really know the rules.
0: So and you want to teach me? You are lying, yeah. You did it.
1: That's how they say.
0: Okay. All right. Let's move on. Yes. What about dry it?
1: Delika.
0: Delika.
1: Delika.
0: Delika. That's the dry it in Frafra.
1: Yes.
0: Delika.
1: Delika.
0: Delika.
1: Finwa is dry it small.
0: Oh, but how can you dry something small?
1: Like,
0: okay, well, you can dry for a short period of time.
1: Yes, so right. Delika finwa.
0: Delika finwa. Dry small.
1: Yes.
0: Those handkerchiefs, eh?
1: But you can't say delika pika pika.
0: No, you can't say dry small small.
1: No.
0: Okay. All right. I hear you. But I have a lady here in the studio. She's going to sit in for my brother Selom on the entertainment news. Let's hear you. Come closer. Come closer. How you doing?
2: Fine, thank you.
0: Oh, sounds good. Nice. Your name?
2: I'm Belinda.
0: Belinda. Okay, Belinda. Good. Which language do you speak?
2: I can speak Ghan.
0: You can speak Ghan?
2: Yep.
0: Okay. What find it to 10?
2: Ojogba.
0: Ojogbacious?
2: Ojogbawadenche.
0: Okay, good. In Ghan, what is clean it?
2: Shumomo.
0: Shumomo?
2: Yeah.
0: Shu or chu?
2: Shumomo.
0: Say it again.
2: Chumomo.
0: Okay, chumomo.
2: Yeah.
0: That's clean it.
2: Yes.
0: Okay. What about dry it?
2: Ka.
0: Kanegbin. Eh?
2: Kanegbin.
0: Kanegbin.
2: Yeah. Or gbin. You can just say gbin.
0: Why? There's
2: ka. Kanegbin is like hang it or dry it.
0: Right. Okay.
2: Yeah.
0: Okay. Kanegbin.
2: Yeah.
0: Or gbin.
2: Yeah, or
0: being
2: dry.
0: You're not being atale.
2: Uh-huh. Go and dry the dress.
0: Yeah, you're not being atale. Okay, good. And wash it.
2: Wash is forehead.
0: Forehead.
2: Yeah, or shahi.
0: Shahi, forehead. Yeah. But shahi is like jeans, eh?
2: Yes.
0: Very difficult, like big blanket.
2: Yes, shahi is normally for tough something.
0: Yeah, like towel. You.
2: No, something tough, maybe scrub. Or something.
0: Okay, like
2: yeah,
0: a carpet.
2: Shahi, yeah.
0: Uh-huh. Shahi, yeah. Sounds like that.
2: Like shoe, yeah.
0: Like,
2: shahi.
0: Like, and so washing clothes like hanky.
2: Forehead.
0: Yeah. Okay. All right. Shall I let you do a... So coming up, we'll be having entertainment news in the next hour.
2: Yes.
0: Yeah, we're going to be looking at some stories over the weekend, right?
2: Serious
0: we stories.
2: We have sad news.
0: Oh, there's a sad news.
2: Yes.
0: Right.
2: And we have one...
0: Okay, don't tell us the sad news yet. Right now, we are in a happy mood.
2: But the sad news is not something that just occurred. It has already occurred, but just that there's an update.
0: Yes. Right, okay. So we'll get there then. We'll get into it later. Right here on the 995 Rush Hour. Let's get to our Lingo voice notes. Thank you for sending me voice notes. 059-415-7777. How would you say dry it, wash it, and clean it in your native language? How would you say these? If you have a way of saying this, let me know in your native language, yeah?
3: My name is Kevin Osai Ahine Kwabna from Tema 25. And the question I would have asked...
0: We are still dealing with this one. Okay, so let's keep that and come back to it later. 059-415-7777. 059-415-7777. How would you say dry it, clean it, and wash it in your native language? How would you say these?
4: Hi Elvis, my name is Lamisi and I'm speaking from Tema.
0: Okay.
4: So how we say wash it in Fafra is peka.
0: Okay.
4: Dry it.
0: All right, so I'm playing my producer's voice note here. Okay, peka. We heard that one already. 059-415-7777.
5: Hello, good afternoon. It's Togla David Adam speaking from Ashima Afaiwa. And we have some phrase which I'll be translating them into my local language, which is the Eva language.
0: Okay.
5: Phrase number one, wash it. Nyai.
0: Nyai.
5: Dry it.
0: Shee.
5: And the last one, clean it. Tutui.
0: Okay.
5: Ado dryado.
0: Okay. All right. Thank you very much. And another one.
6: Hi, I'm Choi speaking from La Paz. So in Ewe, when we said wash it, it's either we mean
0: okay.
6: Yes. It's either when we say kule meaning wash the plates. Mm-hmm. And when we said nye meaning wash the dress. Yes, that's what we mean in Ewe. And then dry it meaning fui.
0: Okay.
6: Now one up fui.
0: Okay.
6: Yes, and then clean it is natutui.
0: Mm-hmm.
6: That's how we pronounce some of our ways in Ewe.
0: All right. Thank you very much there.
7: Good afternoon. My name is Simona speaking from the Volta region.
0: Okay.
7: Wash it is nye. Dry it siye.
0: Okay.
7: And clean it is titin.
0: Okay.
7: In my local language is away.
0: All right. Thank you. 059-415-7777.
8: Hello, Elvis.
0: Okay. So that's Belinda there.
9: Hello, Elvis. Uh-huh. My name is Akosia and... Wash it in tree is khoro.
0: Khoro.
9: Khoro.
0: Okay.
9: You know?
0: Okay.
9: Dry it is hata.
0: Hata.
9: Clean it is pepa.
0: Okay.
9: Thank you.
0: Thank you very much, too. 059-415-7777. 059-415-7777. That's the WhatsApp number there. If you want to send me a WhatsApp, a voice note or a text will do. And also send a voice note in a clean, clear environment so I can hear you properly. It's really essential that I get to hear you properly. 059-415-7777. How would you say dry it, clean it, and wash it in your native language? How would you say these? Let's get back with some music here on Asasi Radio. Is a floating stone thing going on? Give me a call on 054-8888-995. 054-888-995.

0: Hoi, it's Mr. Elvis. What's going on? How are you good?
1: Me good.
0: Well done, now this is Lodi boy, you know?
1: Big
0: all
1: up.
0: The way from Boston City, aka Bojassi.
1: Nice one.
0: Yeah, man. In my native language, Chamba.
1: Uh-huh.
0: Wash it is chotte.
1: Okay.
0: Clean it is pity.
1: Pity.
0: And what's the third one? Dry it is benny. Denny, rather. Yeah, man. Denny is dry it. And Benny, I know Benny is not among it, but Benny is like off it.
1: Okay.
0: Do you understand?
1: Okay.
0: Yeah, so Denny is dry it. And Benny is off it, you know?
1: All
0: that's
1: right.
0: Chamba, you know?
1: Nice one.
0: One love, you know?
1: Big up yourself,
0: anytime,
1: my brother.
0: Anytime, any day.
1: Anytime. Watch you know, my brother. Watch you know. Big ups to Ludie Boy. 6 more minutes to hear the hour 4, 9 on Sassy Radio 99.5, a Monday afternoon with Elvis, the Crystal Lane in town, 100%. How's the afternoon doing? 0594 157777.

on the branch in Yellow Mali. Yeah, we're going crazy out here, me and my brother, Corbin and MP. Well, even more fierce.

And you see, shouts going out to Barry the Airborne. He's back tonight at exactly 8 p.m. With some vibes like this. If you love sounds like this, you want to get locked in to tonight at exactly 8 p.m. with Barry the Airborne. My brother, my brother. Welcome to a brand new month. And of course, till the end of the year, we've got about 6 months more. Can you imagine? It's exactly 6 months down. If you haven't had anything achieved this year, I'll be telling you that you're lying. But perhaps you know you want to achieve more. So if you're listening, you want to put in some more work, more effort, more vim, more verve, more vigor. Keep pushing through. 059-415-7777. Someone's got a birthday today, so I'm going to round that up real quick. So if you have a birthday, you want to just drop it in real quick. Saint Charles going to send you for Lee. How's it going, my brother, my brother? How's it going? Good to know you're locked in, yeah? Nice, nice, nice. Meanwhile, if you're looking forward to upgrading your future, let me tell you something about your future that you probably want to upgrade because it's so, so importante. Very importante. Now, you know that on the show, the word importante is not in the dictionary, but it just means we're intensifying the importance of what you're supposed to do. So it's very importante. So very important for you to update and upgrade your future. There's a college you can actually go to. 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And you can locate Salt University College at New Achimota. Tell them you heard it on Ofsasi Radio and Elvis says so. So yeah, feel free to get involved. 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

Got a record coming in from Sean Paul. It's called Ginger. If you haven't heard that song, well, it came out last year. If you were a big follower of Sean Paul, you probably haven't heard that sound. Well, yeah, I got it for you right here. This is Ginger, Sean Paul.

And here comes the beats. If you love the beats, heavy beats. Tilly Tempa coming up with his amazing record, Timmy Now with Delcom. Yeah, man. Got a head nod for this record. Absolutely big jam, big jam, big jam. Monday afternoon, coming up is entertainment news with Belinda. She's sitting in. We're going to get some updates in the world of entertainment coming up shortly here. Before then, can I play some sounds? Big jams only on Asasi Radio 99.5. Let's go.

0: More of these amazing sounds on the way, yeah? I just love the beats, my God. Living life on Asasi Radio 99.5, 95 Rush Hour here on Asasi. 059-415-7777. Message here says, hi, Elvis. Let me get the message out real quick before the lady gets in trouble. Let me see. All right. So we got your voice on Asasi's Rush Hour this afternoon already. You're winning hearts already, yeah? You're winning hearts, yeah? Belinda, big shout to you. You're winning hearts already. You're winning some hearts. Can you imagine that? You don't even know. Do you know that?
1: No.
0: You have no idea. Okay, okay. Let me tell you something. So Don Gazi inside Winneba says, Elvis, your lady at the studio has a very sweet voice.
1: Wow.
0: More fire. Oh, I shouldn't tell you. Before your debut, on the Rush Hour, giving us entertainment news, would that make you nervous?
1: No.
0: Oh, you're used to compliments, huh? Nice. We like the confidence. That's right. Big shout out to Don Gazi inside Winneba. Big up yourself. Entertainment news is on.

0: I'm Belinda, and I'm here to give you the entertainment news on Russia.
1: Okay.
0: So today on entertainment, Sister Ifeanyi is saying that she started making her own money at the age of 15.
1: 15.
0: 15.
1: 1-5.
0: Charlie, 1-5 as a teenager.
1: Oh, but it's possible.
0: Yep.
1: It's the kind of money we are waiting to hear. I mean, I know people who make money around 14 because they start, you know, doing some trade.
0: I don't think it's something outrageous. She didn't really state the kind of money she was making.
1: The amount.
0: Yeah.
1: Her first money. She didn't say the first money.
0: It's more like motivation.
1: Okay.
0: Telling you that no matter how your age or how young you are, you can do something.
1: So let's hear what she was doing.
0: So, Sister Ifeanyi has revealed that she started working and making her own money at the age of 15, despite growing up in a financially comfortable home.
1: Okay.
0: Speaking in an interview with Angel FM in Kumasi, the singer disclosed that she was raised by a single mother who owned several businesses and properties, but intentionally avoided spoiling her.
1: Okay.
0: I have never asked money from any man in my life before, she stated. Wow.
1: Yeah, that's why did you say wow? Why did you say wow?
0: This generation, for a lady to say that, I've never asked a man
1: for money.
0: Keyword, never.
1: But why are you alarmed? You are Kasan. Why are you shocked?
0: Because it's like, for this generation that we are in right now, it's unrealistic for someone to say that.
1: So it's unrealistic that a woman cannot ask a man for money?
0: Like, never.
1: Right.
0: Never.
1: So at this point, you know men are going through a lot.
0: you guys are trying.
1: I see.
0: Okay, so she said, I started making my own money at the age of 15.
1: Okay.
0: According to her, a mother's life experiences and struggles influenced the way she raised her children. I was raised by a single mother who was comfortable and had lots of businesses and houses.
1: Okay.
0: But she did not spoil me because she went through life before getting that kind of wealth, she explained. The musician revealed that her mother trained her to become resilient and independent from an early age.
1: Which is good.
0: Which is really good.
1: Yeah. And I think that's one of the reasons why she's never asked a man for money before. Let me tell you something. Sometimes you've not asked for the money, but they will give you money.
0: Yeah.
1: There's a difference. How are you? Oh, I'm fine.
0: You things are not going well.
1: Oh, that one credit won't say directly. Oh, I'm fine. It's just that I'm busy and I'm trying to handle a few things. You know the thing I told you about? Yeah, I'm still on it. They've not asked you for money. But you know, the way it's been packaged, you know. The way they've put the structure,
0: you know.
1: The structure of the sentence, you know.
0: But you know, it takes an intentional man.
1: Yeah, to decipher it.
0: To send the money without you asking.
1: I see that. So it's the packaging of the sentence. How are you? Oh, I'm fine. I'm okay. You know, maybe I'm fine. But just that, you know, what I told you about last week, you know, yeah, stress me, kakra. I'm waiting for somebody to send me the payments for the things I sold to them. And now, I'm going to delay me, Charlie. It's on way, kra. But anyway, how are you? So the intention I deflect. Anyway, how are you? Are you okay? Is everything okay with you? And so the person who decides to bring back the topic, oh, but you, I'm fine. But what you mean the person is not saying the money? Oh, I'll be fine, Kwesi. Don't worry. Let's forget about that. You, baby, I'll be fine. Anyway, Charlie, Kwesi will send the money. It's a lie. He will send
0: at this
1: it.
0: But you know, Meno.
1: He will send the money. What are you talking about?
0: Okay, so on our second story.
1: Okay.
0: The final funeral rite of Ghanaian actress Beverly Afaglo is set for August 7th.
1: Okay.
0: May her soul rest in perfect peace. The funeral rite of Ghanaian actress Beverly Afaglo will be held on August 7th, 2026 at Lashibi Funeral Homes in Greater Accra Region. The funeral arrangements were disclosed during a one-week memorial held on Saturday, May 30th, 2026. At the Green Flavor Event Center in Community 29, Tema. So, God willing, on August 7th, if you are a fan,
1: we might say a final goodbye.
0: Every Ghanaian, because this woman has contributed a lot to the entertainment industry.
1: Yeah.
0: And you can make it, you can go and show love, you know. So, that's it. And, you know, during the memorial service. Something happened. Yeah,
1: okay,
0: the 1 week.
1: Let's hear
0: something
1: it.
0: Happened. You know, the bloggers were there and everything.
1: Yeah.
0: And then they called her manager. the bloggers were there and everything.
1: Yeah, yeah.
0: And then they called her manager to come and read the tribute.
1: Right.

0: reading
1: the tribute.
0: To towards Nana Mama Brown.
1: Right.
0: And you know, the manager was trying to keep his cool though.
1: But he lost it.
0: You know, he lost it because he was like, why? What is going on? Did you come here to take content?
1: Mm-hmm.
0: Or you came here because of Evelyn? And that's really got me very emotional.
1: Yeah.
0: I think it's high time we start feeling the pain of others.
1: Yeah.
0: It's not everything that we have to look for content. Every situation
1: not everything is content. Yeah.
0: No. So our advice, we the media persons, to at least sometimes give respect where respect is due.
1: Right.
0: I'm not saying it's not Mama Brown's fault or anything. You know, she is very prominent in the entertainment industry as well. But you should know that this moment is for this particular person.
1: Right.
0: And we are reading tribute. So I don't know why they should shift the attention. But that's, yeah, it's a no-no.
1: So that's where the manager got angry and annoyed. And I think it's legit. It's a legit feeling he has. Yes. I mean, especially
0: but
1: because...
0: don't you think he overreacted?
1: Overreactions. So let me just state what I want to say first of all. The thing is, you're there because of Beverly's 1 week, right?
0: Yeah.
1: And so capturing that 1 week is what you actually came there for. But there are other side attractions that you can capture.
0: Yeah.
1: For instance, who attended. It's also important as part of the entire 1 week.
0: Yeah.
1: Only problem is the coordination was wrong. So if you had about 40 minutes for initial entrance,
0: okay,
1: where the bloggers are focused on one point, and then they've taken those who have arrived, and now they can focus on those who are already seated.
0: Okay.
1: That's a proper coordination.
0: Okay.
1: Now, those who are coming in later could be focused on not by moving away from where they are, but you could carry your, you know, lift your camera up and zoom in to see where Nana Mama Brown walking in, and then you haven't moved away from where you are standing.
0: Hmm.
1: Is the moving away, and it's not just one, but
0: shifted attention.
1: All the bloggers,
0: Charlie, very bad.
1: And so that tells you the sensitivity of certain issues.
0: Yeah.
1: I remember Ronaldo did not attend. One of his colleagues' funeral. Forgotten name. He did not attend it, and social media came for him. And his explanation is that because of the figure that he is.
0: Yeah.
1: He doesn't want to take away from the funeral.
0: Okay.
1: Because being there means that people focus on him more than even the funeral.
0: Take the shine.
1: The shine away from the place. Mm. I'm not saying that Nana Mama Brown should do the same thing.
0: Yeah.
1: I'm not saying that. But for what I think, arriving on time would have probably prevented this. But also, we don't know what Nana Mama Brown went through before getting here.
0: Yeah.
1: So honestly, we can't judge.
0: But we just have to advise the bloggers.
1: What yes, yeah.
0: Please.
1: What yes, yeah.
0: You should know what to do at the right time.
1: Exactly. There's timing for everything. Yeah.
0: Okay. So still on Beverly's funeral, Prophet Kofi Odro.
1: Mm-hmm.
0: He's saying that some pastors are actually boasting about the death, prophesying about the death of the actress.
1: Okay.
0: He said that it's not every prophecy that when you see, you have to come out and publicly say it.
1: Right.
0: Sometimes you just have to intercede.
1: That is actually why the revelation happens.
0: Yes, because nobody wants to die. So you tell the person that God has revealed to me that you are coming to die, and you are like, it happened, and you are talking about it. It's something that the pastor should refrain from.
1: Mm.
0: Yes, so that's.
1: I think it's a legit call also, because we've been hearing too many doomsday prophecies, like you would die, this will happen to you, but nothing comes up to say pray like this or do this
0: or do this to prevent it.
1: Yeah, it's crazy.
0: It's becoming a problem.
1: Well,
0: it's spiritual, so we can't say much about it.
1: Mm.
0: Okay, so the last story is from
1: Beam Nation.
0: Stone Boy.
1: Let me hear it.
0: I think Stone Boy posted something on X.
1: Mm-hmm.
0: He was like, these two guys have been faking to each other based on interest and timing, convenience, friendship. Even the devil hates that.
1: What is this about?
0: He didn't tag anybody.
1: Names, but we can tell where it's coming from. Give us a backstory. What happened?
0: Okay, so I think

0: There was a show.
1: So Sarkodie and Shatta Wale went to London.
0: Shatta Wale went to London.
1: Okay.
0: And then they were performing, and that's when Stoneboy also tweeted this.
1: Okay.
0: Yes.
1: I think that a lot of people were saying that Shatta Wale and Sarkodie linked up again to perform in London. I think Bolare was there as well. And everything sounded as though these two S's are one of the coolest friendships in the industry. Mm. And so that's where Stoneboy is coming up to say stuff like it's fake friendship or something. Is that the case?
0: Yes. But, you know, he didn't mention names. But okay. We...
1: Insinuation.
0: We are insinuating that he was referring to them. Okay. And that has brought a lot of backlash to him because they are saying that he's being an hypocrite.
1: Okay.
0: Yes. But I don't know. I don't see any rapport between Shatta Wale and Sarkodie that much.
1: You haven't seen what there is. I mean, there's always evidence.
0: I even know that they have a song together, but they have
1: a good friendship.
0: Yes, but it's not something that, okay, for me.
1: It's not your face.
0: Yes. Okay. So, but I don't know if they are the ones he's referring to. And he's yet to respond to.
1: He won't respond to it because he didn't mention anybody's name. That's what I know.
0: But I think he should clear the air so that.
1: Clear the air we are all breathing. The air we are all breathing. You should clear it. Leave it alone.
0: Okay, so that's all for entertainment news today.
1: Okay.
0: And
1: thanks for sitting in for Sell Up too.
0: Yes.
1: I enjoyed it. Thank you.
0: I enjoyed your company too.
1: Oh, you did. Yes. Oh, glad you did. Thanks so much. Okay. A message here says, I still like the lady's voice, no matter what.
0: Hey.
1: Belinda. Hey, Belinda. And your voice like Mara Carey's voice.
0: Hey.
1: You know, it's airy. It's airy. Oh my God. 059-415-7777. Thanks so much for the entertainment news, yeah?
0: Thank you.
1: All right. Bye. So looks to me as though Selom is saying you will do every Monday.
0: Yes. Hey, that's what Selom is saying.
1: Hey, problem for everybody. Hey. Don Gazi will be in trouble. Big shout to your Don Gazi inside winning, but big ups yourself as well. Thank you so much. I've got about 24 minutes more to hit the hour or 5. And can I update you on what you're all supposed to be doing for your children who are struggling with WASI, or if you're struggling with WASI yourself? Well, this is what you want to do. 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

Well, it's time to energize the moment all the way till 5. We've got 22 minutes more to go. Can we do some garage right now? Something electrifying. Idris Elba, Six the Otter.

0: Kilo Wayne with All To You live here on Asasi Radio 99.5, 995 Russia. Some of the biggest sounds ever. Sweet treats. Sweet treats. If your ears inside a sweet tube, man, you got the record coming out to you right there. Hey, let me say shout's going out to Kay. Kay says, hi, Elvis. Good afternoon. Even getting predictions right is not easy. How much more prophecy? And he says, if his prophecy, he's prophesied, he's gotten it right, should he keep quiet? Let the other pastor get his prophecy right as well and keep quiet. Okay. Hey, let me say a very big happy birthday going out to my brother, Bundy. Big shout to Bundy. Today's your birthday. Happy birthday to you. Bundy inside the Lily Group. Big up yourself. Wishing you a happy birthday, super duper birthday there. It's a Monday. June 1. Wishing you all the best out there. May God keep you on solid ground and keep pushing you further and further as you achieve the great feats in life. More strength, more wealth, more prosperity, more vigor, more health. Happy birthday, Granatic Bandy, man. Big up yourself. That's coming in straight from Mr. and Mrs. Elvis and Anita Crystal. Wishing you all the best out there. Have a lovely celebration, my brother. Enjoy.
1: Elvis!
0: Gonna go make some money when I roll back in. We're taking music from Wookiee.

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1: Don't want you on my mind. Don't want to feel you.

That's Georgia Smith, teaming up with Predita. On my mind, playing here on Asante Radio 99.5, and I'm saying happy birthday going out to Isaac Gatte Wilson, aka Trigger. What's good, my brother? I wish you all the best out there. That's my brother-in-law, and I wish you all the best. Happy birthday to you. I want you to keep increasing your turf, and of course, may God bless you with more health, more money, more strength, and a lot of goodies, you understand? So I wish you all the best out there. Enjoy your day. Happy birthday to you, Isaac Gatte Wilson. Big up yourself. Elvis Crystal, of course, coming up from your sister, Anita Abba Crystal, also wishing you a happy birthday there. Enjoy yourself. I wish you all the best. And this is our checkout. Coming up is the news. There's the big bulletin with my brother, Frizz Delanyo Megashi, who's coming up with the big bulletin here on Asante Radio. Elvis Crystal is out. I've got one big freestyle. That's music from Ludie Boy. It's called Murder. Big ups to Ludie Boy inside Budgie I see right now. This is how we check out right now. Let's go. I am Elvis Crystal. Catch me exactly at 2 p.m. tomorrow. Tuesday, catch me back here on Asante Radio. I'm out.

It's 5 p.m. A very warm welcome to the Big Bulletin, coming to you live from the Kikusi Chiado studio in Accra with me, Freight Delanyo Megashi. Yes, what's coming up?

0: Tonight, pressure is mounting on Equity Savings and Loans Limited as thousands of customers face uncertainty future amid reports that institution has collapsed. Depositors say their life savings are locked away, branches have gone silent, and repeated attempts to access their funds have ended in frustration.
1: It was not fashion well, but last year they have been coming on and off, on and off.
2: Okay.
1: Now, especially beginning of last year, it was on and off, on and off. But since beginning of this year, they have closed it entirely. They have closed it entirely. So if those who have saved their money at the Equity camp, we just direct them, they have not been coming. Telling them they have not been coming, so they should call their head office. They say they have called their head office. No one.
0: But tonight, beyond the growing anger and anxiety, lies a bigger question. How are Ghanaians learning the lessons from the country's recurring financial sector crisis? Or are investors still vulnerable to the same warning signs? Tonight, we hear from customers who say they have lost access to hundreds of thousands of CDs. We speak to a financial analyst on what may have gone wrong, the red flags, and the public should watch out and whether enough is being done to protect depositors from yet another financial shock. Also in the program tonight.
3: Tonight, the title of it is Prohibition of Propaganda of Promotion of an Advocacy for Activities Prohibited Under This Act. This is the main thrust of the object of the bill. This is what we don't have in any part of our existing laws for which this bill came about. Otherwise, same-sex marriage, homosexual, they are all there. They're already illegal. This is not in our bill.
0: Right, minority in parliament is sounding the alarm, claiming the newly passed anti-gay bill is not the same tough legislation parliament approved in 2024 and forwarded to the former president, Akufo-Addo. They argue that key provisions have been amended, critical sanctions watered down, and the bill's original determinant to power significantly weakened. So what exactly has changed? Which provisions remain and which have been altered? And why are those changes generating such fierce debate? Tonight, we put the two bills side by side. We break down the differences, the political battle behind them, and what the changes could mean for Ghanaians. If you thought the debate was over, think again. Stay with us tonight. Still to come, a government races against time to evacuate a second batch of Ghanaian nationals from the escalating xenophobic attack. Those still trapped are speaking out.
4: You want to speak to them?
5: Sure, sure.
4: They are all at the High Commission.
5: Okay, okay. That's fine.
4: Okay. So, yeah, there is one gentleman you can talk to.
5: Okay. Good morning.
6: Good morning, sir.
5: How are you?
6: I'm good.
5: Okay. Are you planning to come to Ghana? How long have you lived in South Africa? Hello?
6: Okay, I've been here for 3 years.
5: For 3 years? You want to come back
6: home? Yeah, I've been here for 3 years.
5: You want to come back home?
6: Yes, please.
0: Tonight, harrowing accounts of life under growing tension and the anxious wait for rescue. What are they seeing? What are they enduring? And what message do they have for authorities and their families back at home? Tonight, Assassin News brings you an exclusive conversation with Ghanaians at the heart of the crisis, their fears and their struggles. Tonight, our reporter is also on the ground on the Equity matter, bringing you all the latest you need to know. Other news comes up with Inshira Kwabi.
7: 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We'll bring you more details of this and more news.
0: We have Africa Entertainment Sports coming up in this package. 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
0: Warm welcome to the program, everyone. I'm Freight Dalanya Megashi in Accra. Tonight, customers say they have been unable to access their money for months, some arriving hoping to make withdrawals only to find their offices locked and operations halted. While our reporter is on the ground, as anger and uncertainty grow outside some branches of the equity savings and loans, as fears mount on the fate of millions of CDs in deposits, affected customers are demanding answers and urgent intervention from regulators. Our reporter James Ametefe sent us from the ground.
8: I had quite 3 years.
0: Right, so that was our reporter James with some of the customers of Equity Loans and Savings Limited. James joins us via the phone, and he's on the ground at the moment. Earlier, we reported that throngs actually besieged the premises of Equity Savings to demand their deposits and also their savings, but they went there and there was silence. The place was closed. James, many thanks for your time tonight. What is the atmosphere like at the branches you have visited?
9: All right, so Praise, I want to use this opportunity to say a very good evening to all our listeners. And so, first of all, I went to Equity Savings and Loan branch at Coco Memory, the circle. And when I get there, I realized that the place is closed. So there was no one there. I tried to ask neighbor people around the office. And then one man told me for about 2 to 3 weeks now, the place has been closed down and they don't open that place. And he used to, he said he wouldn't like to speak on record. So I moved from that place to La Paz, where we heard that some customers have been, gathered there. And when I get to La Paz, I realized that place, the office is closed down and there was no one there. And so I asked around the drivers and some people standing around, like the voice is listening to. So according to a man selling graphic, he said, "For since the beginning of this year, the place has been closed down and there is no one coming to the office to open that place. But customers used to come, some of them come and go back disappointed." And I also continue to speak with some drivers at the station there. So for clarity, the Equity Savings and Loan Limited at La Paz is located at the La Paz station. And so I asked drivers around that place, and they also said the same thing as the man said, but just that they were, their own were kind of different, that they said for about two to three years now, the people has not been, coming to the office like that. Sometimes you see, once a while, you see somebody come and open the office, the person will go inside and lock, and be there for some time after that, then the person will go out again. And according to them, one of their colleagues who is a mate also saves money with the bank. But I tried to speak with the guy, but he said he can't speak on record.
10: Mm.
9: So according to him, he said the money he has, saved with the Equity loan bank, he has withdrawn some, and so what is there is not that much.
10: Right.
9: And so as for him, he's not bothered about their collapse or whatever, just that those who stay with the bank. Yeah. So that's what I can tell you, that's what I've seen at the office, yeah.
10: Right, James, we're told that some of the customers earlier in the day thronged the premises to receive their savings or make withdrawals, and yet they were not able to do that. What can you tell us about that situation earlier in the day when they went to some of the branches you visited?
9: All right, so talking of that, I asked the man selling the graphic book just in front of the office. He said there was nothing like that, but customers do come, not in group like that. So they come one, and sometimes some come and go back disappointed. And so when I asked him, was there anything like that today, he said there was nothing. And the drivers also said there was nothing.
10: Right. Were there also indications the last time any of the customers made a withdrawal at the Equity Savings and Loans?
9: Sorry, first, if you could come again.
10: I want to know if there's any indication that any of the customers were successful with withdrawals at the Equity Savings and Loans.
9: I couldn't get access to any of the customers except the driver and the mate that I'm talking about. So according to one driver, he said he only has his 20 CD left at the bank.
10: Right. Tell me the picture, James. Tell me the picture at the branches you visited. There are news circulating that the Equity Savings and Loans Company may have collapsed, and that's the reason why they've not been able to open their doors to their customers and other prospects. You were at the scene. You were on the ground. What can you say about the premises? Does it look like it's been deserted, or there's still, you know, some human activity and it's still functioning?
9: Well, what I've seen on the ground, I can say that the place, I think the way the office looks, it means it has been closed down for a while. That is, looking at it because that place...
10: Are there any noticing sites?
9: It's not clean. So when something has been closed and you see that dust and stuff, so I can say that it has been closed on for a while. And some of the drivers at the station allege that they've hedged that some big men also take money from that bank, a huge amount of money. And so they are saying that they notice it, even for the past 2 years, they noticed when it was about to collapse, they noticed it. And so that's why one is even saying that because of that, he went to withdraw his money. But I cannot confirm that because they are just alleging it that they know that the bank has collapsed.
10: Right.
9: And they have heard that some big men went there for money.
10: Right. James, we'll leave the conversation here. Finally, before I let you go, and just answer this for me in 30 seconds. Were there any notices on the frontage of the savings and loans that communicated to customers and other prospects about the future of the company?
9: If I should get it clear, you were asking whether there were any notices at the front stage of the office, right?
10: Absolutely.
9: There was nothing like that.
10: Right. Please. Thank you so much, James Sametefe, our reporter, following this beat in Accra, where Equity Savings and Loans Company, well, they are circulating reports that indeed they have been closed down, and customers who visited the place earlier today said they were not able to access their funds and were not able to make withdrawals. We stay a little longer. Let's bring in financial analyst Richmond Akpa. Richmond, many thanks for your time. And Richmond is joining us via Zoom. Richmond, many thanks for your time. This is not the first time we're hearing a microfinance allegedly bolting with savings of customers. How does this occur to you?
11: Good evening to you, Fritz, and thank you for having me. The reports emerging from the Equity Savings and Loans are deeply worrying because at the center of this is the issue of the deposit of the ordinary Ghanaian, the ordinary business owner, pensioners that have their money with this savings and loan, and then families who have entrusted their hard-earned money to a licensed institution that's the Equity Savings and Loans. While it is very important that we avoid rushing to conclusions before the regulators, that's the Bank of Ghana, complete their assessment of the issue, the allegations that customers of Equity Savings and Loans have been unable to access their deposits for extended period, I'm hearing 1 year, 12 months, raises the fundamental question about liquidity, corporate governance of these financial institutions, and the responsible regulatory oversight and the depositor protection. Because if the ordinary Ghanaian, the ordinary business owner, cannot even trust licensed institutions to have their deposits with them, then it brings us a very big issue. So therefore, this conversation goes beyond just the Equity Savings and Loans, goes beyond just this institution. It's about public confidence in the Ghanaian financial system. And then the measures that we need to take to ensure that when the ordinary Ghanaian business owner deposits funds, those funds remain safe, those funds remain accessible, and then whatever issues that it is are predictable. I use the word predictable because most Ghanaian businesses rely on these licensed, quote and unquote, licensed institutions. So predictability is a very core issue. So the key question before us is whether the situation is a temporary liquidity challenge for Equity Savings and Loans, or there is evidence for a deeper corporate structural problem within their institution. Now, this financial institution exists primarily to safeguard the deposits of these business owners and ensure that when the need arises, they provide access to the funds. But here lies the case. People are walking into their branches. Their branches have been closed. I'm hearing from your reporter that there's not even any notice as to the reason why some of the branches are closed. So I'm thinking, is it that the institution is profitable on paper, attracting customers to deposit their monies with them? or what the issue, what is the issue? The regulator is yet to complete the assessment and then come out with the reasons why we are experiencing this situation. However, the first obligation of a deposit-taking institution as per the Banks and Specialized Deposit-Taking Act Institution of 2016, Act 930, is to protect the deposits and honor withdrawal obligations. So one, these licensed institutions are to protect the deposits that they receive, and then in as when as withdrawals or obligations appear, they honor them. Then we must also go further to distinguish between the liquidity issue and solvency issue of this very institution, because not every distressed institution is insolvent. It can happen that they have assets, and then even their assets might exceed their liabilities. They might have enough funds on their books, but then temporarily their cash or their access to cash is unavailable.
10: Now, Richmond, let me come in here. If a company such as the Equity Loans and Savings is inching close to insolvency, it's the duty of the regulator, and in this place, the Bank of Ghana, to tell customers the warnings or the signs on the wall so that they are, you know, conscientized about it, whether they want to continue saving their monies or not. Or is the regulator not supposed to see that and warn the customers of what is ahead of them to happen?
11: So the regulatory oversight of BOG must be examined, because the public will naturally ask whether the warning signs were detected early enough and then ignored, or they were detected and then the Bank of Ghana has not come out to advise depositors as to desist from engaging business with these particular institutions. So the question that we analysts are asking is, were prudential requirements of the BOG Act being met by this licensed institution? Were the liquidity ratio satisfactory? Were the supervisory interventions by the BOG undertaken? Because this very institution is obligated by law to submit audited financial statements to the regulator as at when due. And I'm sure that they have been doing this. So the strength of the regulation is measured not only by the rules that we have on paper, but by the effectiveness of supervision in practice.
10: Right.
11: Because we've seen this happen before, whereby during the banking cleanups exercise that we've seen companies winding up, and then a lot of issues arose from that. And I am of the view that governance is often the hidden factor, because before any financial institution faces financial distress, or before their financial distress becomes visible, it starts from weak corporate governance.
10: Right.
11: So if the BOG, who is the regulator, is paying critical attention, issues of credit risk management needs to be critically looked at.
10: Right.
11: Issues of insider lending needs to be looked at.
10: So in this case, Richmond, the Bank of Ghana should have been able to tell depositors, given the analysis you are making, that indeed, if they were paying attention to their books, they'll be able to know that this is a company that is gradually inching close to insolvency, and be able to advise customers. Now, if the Bank of Ghana, which is the regulator, fail to conscientize ordinary customers of the impending danger, for the ordinary customer, what are the red flags or the warning signs they can see? Is it easy to see if, for instance, I go and make a deposit at a microfinance and they are in financial distress? Is there anything to see that, look, this is going down the drain, and so therefore let me go for my money?
11: So there are few key indicators that we would like to examine if you'd want to engage in business with these licensed institutions. I think the very primary indicator to look at is their regulatory status. We would want to verify whether the institution is licensed and the institution is in good standing with the Bank of Ghana. Is their license current? Has the institution been sanctioned recently? Before you put your money with one of any of these licensed financial institutions, you would have to ensure that you do your homework. The homework would involve whether checking if the institution is complying with the regulatory capital requirements. Because many investors, many depositors are focusing on the returns, and then they ignore the regulatory compliance and problems engage. Problems like this engage. We equally have to examine their capital adequacy. Capital is the institution's financial cushion. Every financial institution needs to have capital backups, capital buffers. A strong institution must ensure that they have adequate paid-up capital in their coffers. Their shareholders' funds needs to be positive. The capital adequacy ratio comfortably must be above the minimum. The Act says that the minimum is 10%. What is the Bank of Ghana saying? The weak capital position means that there are going to be losses. And then when there are losses and your capital buffers are low, it's going to wipe out your institution, just like we are experiencing. Because if they are having liquidity issues, it means they have overused their capital buffers. Bank of Ghana needs to come in. We also need to look at their liquidity positions, because perhaps the most important lesson that we are learning from all this or all the recent industry challenges is, are the institutions holding appearing profitable on paper? Because it looks like every institution that have been audited and their financial statements are being sent to the Bank of Ghana, they look healthy. But then in reality, are they passing the liquidity tests? Are they meeting the daily withdrawal requests of their customers?
10: Richmond, when do we lay the blame here? Are we putting the blame on the regulator, which is the Bank of Ghana?
11: I think it's too early. It's too early to be sharing blames. It's too early.
10: But what can the Bank of Ghana do? What can they do immediately? Because we are talking about thousands of Ghana cities that cannot be located as we speak. In the meantime, what can the Bank of Ghana do to allay the fears of customers who are saving with equity savings and loans? What can they do immediately?
11: The Bank of Ghana, as per the Section 101 of the Act, immediately must appoint an advisor to this institution to advise them from them to move from whatever issues that they have. Because clearly, if you can't give customers the funds that they need, the regulator needs to come in. And the first thing that the Bank of Ghana always does, and I think that they should intervene and do that, is to appoint an advisor to this institution. Then furthermore, they have to restructure the corporate governance of this very institution, because it's beginning to look like a lot of our local indigenous banks or financial institutions tend to do what they are not supposed to do. And then if there's strict regulation, I don't think it even comes to this level. And then one of the key things that we are looking at is the board oversight. What is the Bank of Ghana doing to their board oversight? Because the Act gives the Bank of Ghana the ultimate responsibility, the ultimate authority to oversee these institutions. So before they come to a stage where they would want to hold in protect depositors' funds and then withdraw to hold in protect depositors' funds and then withdraw the licenses of this very institution,

0: Richmond Akpamini, thanks for your time. And Richmond is a financial analyst. You're still listening to The Big Bulletin with me, Freight Delonge Magashi. When we return, I'll take you to Parliament, and because it hangs out the controversy on the newly passed Human Sexual Rights and Family Values Bill will not go away anytime soon. And so you want to be here for all the conversations. We're taking a breather. We are back soon.
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0: One welcome back. This is still The Big Bulletin with me, Freight Delonge Magashi. Let's go to Parliament, because it hangs out that the controversy surrounding the newly passed Human Sexual Rights and Family Values Bill will not go away anytime soon. Earlier in Parliament today, leading the charge is the Asing South Member of Parliament, John Intimfodjo, who says the newly passed legislation is far cry from the bill Parliament approved in 2024 and submitted for presidential assent. The minority alleges that dozens of amendments, deletions and insertions have been weakened by the bill, stripping it of the force and deterrent effect supporters originally intended. They are now demanding answers from the government, questioning why a bill they once insisted should be signed without delay was later revised before being presented to President John Mahama.

clause 9, the title of it is prohibition of propaganda of promotion of an advocacy for activities prohibited under this act. This is the main thrust of the object of the bill. This is what we don't have in any part of our existing laws for which this bill came about. Otherwise, same-sex marriage, homosexual, they are all there. They're already illegal. This is not in our bill, in any law for which we brought it. And we said that subject to the Constitution. So already, we are, once you bring subject to the Constitution, everyone who is a journalist, who is a medical doctor, who is a professor, an academic, whatever professional that you are, your rights are protected. Your rights, the right of a lawyer to represent an accused murderer is protected. And you go and represent a murderer, and nobody will come and say that we are going to jail you for murder or you are going to promote murder because you have your rights under this. And no lawyer also goes to defend an accused person of any crime to promote a crime. When a lawyer goes to represent an accused person for murder, he goes to defend the fundamental rights. And he does not go to court and say, my lord, this murderer, he can go ahead and murder more and murder more. People can go and murder and murder. He doesn't go to promote murder. He goes to just defend the rights. And even when the person is jailed, he's still entitled to a lawyer. But that lawyer doesn't go to say, my lord, let us promote murder, murder. I'm robbers, go and kill and kill and kill. No, they don't promote it. They only what? Defend the fundamental human rights. When that person is incarcerated and is even in prison and he's unwell, he's entitled to go to a doctor to seek treatment. And the doctor is not promoting any such crime. So let us get a difference for those whom NDC is deceiving that, oh, we brought this to protect you. It is a lie. Your protection is already there in the law. So let us get to the provision. So it says that subject to the Constitution, a person shall not, as for the 9-1, it's all there, but let's focus on the 2. A person shall not promote or support an act prohibited under this act. I take it again. A person shall not promote or support an act prohibited under this act.

0: B, a person shall not engage in, participate in, promote or support an act aimed at changing public opinion towards an act.
1: Right, so that was the Asing South Member of Parliament, John Intim Fojo, earlier in Parliament today, presenting what he calls the discrepancies between the new legislation and the one that was sent to President Akufo-Addo for a sanction. My colleague and the parliamentary correspondent, Onassis Dansu, joins me in the studio. We have the two bills, the one in 2024 and the one that was newly passed last week. We're putting it side by side to tell you the difference between the two and whether or not the claims by the minority checks out. Onassis, you have the two bill. You have the one that was sent to President Akufo-Addo to assent to and the one that was newly passed.
2: Yeah, so I have gone through both bills and, well, like the way others are saying, there are some difference to it.
1: Right.
2: Because looking at the one that was sent, that was allegedly sent to President Akufo-Addo to sign,
1: right,
2: that had about 25 sections in it. But with the new one that was just passed has 19 clauses.
1: Right.
2: So we'll run through some of them.
1: Hmm.
2: So first of all, I want us to look at the prohibitions of what the 2024 bill sought to look at and what the 2025 bill is looking at.
1: Right.
2: So in the 2024 prohibitions, it reads, that is under Section 6, it prohibits engaging in same-sex intercourse, pansexual activity, or sexual intercourse with an animal.
1: Right.
2: It also bans marrying or purporting to marry someone of the same sex,
1: right,
2: an animal, an object, or someone who has undergone gender reassignment.
1: Mm.
2: So with this, the sanction for it in the old bill,
1: right,
2: says that such a person or individuals will be fined not less than 750 penalty units and not more than 5,000 penalty units. In simply terms, we say a term of imprisonment not less than 3 months and not more than 5 years.
1: Right.
2: That is for the old bill. But the 2025 bill says that, which it shows that this has been amended.
1: Right.
2: So it says that it has retained the same clause under the same section under clause 3.
1: Mm.
2: But it says the amended bill now prison sentence is downward comparing to the old one.
1: Right.
2: The old one says between 3 months to, let's say, 5 years. But this one says a term of imprisonment not less than 2 months and not more than 3 years.
1: Okay, so there's a clear distinction over
2: exactly
1: there between the 2024 bill that was sent to Akufo-Addo and the one that is newly passed.
2: Exactly.
1: In terms of the sentence.
2: Sentence.
1: Right.
2: So that is the difference now. So it means that the penalty for any person holding himself as a transgender, marrying each other or having intercourse has now come down instead of the first one between 3 months to 5 years.
1: So it's been amended. From 6 months to 5.
2: Now to 2 months to 3 years.
1: Right.
2: In terms of imprisonment.
1: Mm.
2: Now let's move on.
1: That's interesting.
2: Yes. Now, again, in the 2024 Act, still on the prohibitions,
1: right,
2: under Section 7, it prohibits using threats, intimidations, coercion, or false pretense to procure or induce another person to engage in the prohibited sexual act.
1: Mm.
2: And the sanction again says a fine not less than 25 penalty units and not more than 500 penalty units. Or in simple terms, a term of imprisonment not less than 3 months and not more than 3 years for both. Now, that of the 2025 says that this prohibition and its exact fines or prison terms were brought forward completely and changed into a clause 4.
1: Mm.
2: So it means that looking at the old bill and the current one, anything that you try to force someone to also engage in that act, it remains the same. The penalty
1: right.
2: is the That's same.
1: A similarity.
2: There's a similarity here.
1: Right.
2: Now let's look at detention with intent to commit prohibited sexual activity. In 2024, under Section 8, it says It prohibits detaining another person with the specific intent to force them into prohibited sexual activity. And the sanction is a term of imprisonment not less than a year and not more than 5 years. But in the 2025 bill, it says even though it has been retained under Clause 5, but the sanction has been amended downward again to a minimum of 3 months and a maximum of 3 years.
1: Right. That's another clear distinction.
2: Exactly.
1: That the minority points to. And so when the minority say that the bill has been weakened in terms of its deterrence, it holds some truth over there.
2: Exactly.
1: And because the prison sentence, as you have indicated, in the new bill that has been passed, has been amended.
2: It has. So instead of going the full, say, sanction in the old bill, which they all agreed to, now it has come down. So a downward in terms of the sanction. Now, if you want to keep a brothel or any building that engages in sexual activity, which is prohibited under the bill, these are some of the this is what you are going to face in terms of sanction. But let's look at the section that talks about this keeping of brothels and other things. So under Section 9, it prohibits keeping, owning, or managing a room, house, or a movable asset used to used for prohibited sexual activities. And the sanction in the old bill defined as a misdemeanor, for a first-time offender, but it is punishable up until 3 years. So you can be in prison for 3 years, and for a second-degree felony for subsequent offenses. So it means that, looking at how the bill is, if you're a first-time offender, it is considered as a misdemeanor. So you can be fined and you'll be let go. But once it is known as a second-degree felony, then it means that your punishment can go up until 3 years imprisonment.
1: And what does the 2024 bill say?
2: Now, the 2025 bill is saying that even though it has been retained under Clause 6, the sanction was significantly tightened. Now, the 2025 bill removes the misdemeanor and imposes a flat conviction not less than 3 years. So, the 2024 sanction says that for a first-time offender, it is a misdemeanor.
1: Right.
2: So, it means we can fine you to a tune of some amount of money to pay. But once it goes on to a second-degree felony, then you have up until 3 years imprisonment. But the 2025 bill says that whether first-time or second-time felony, 3 years flat.
1: 3 years flat.
2: Yes, so this has also seen some kind of amendment, even though it has been retained.
1: Right.
2: Now, let's go into the prohibition for indecency, gross indecency.
1: Yeah, and we would soon be coming to making content by TikTokers, because that has also...
2: Exactly.
1: Center stage. Many were asking for content creators who parade themselves as LGBTQ plus community members. What does the bill say about them? But before that, you were saying?
2: Yes, so prohibition of the gross indecency. In the 2024 bill under Section 10, it prohibits willful public show of romantic relationship between same-sex couples or individuals who have undergone gender reassignment. Right. And it also bans intentional cross-dressing. This is where the content creators come in. Intentional cross-dressing to portray a different gender with intent to engage in a prohibited act. The sanction for this is also seen as misdemeanor.
1: Right.
2: It's also seen as a misdemeanor. But in the 2025 bill, it has been retained under Clause 7.
1: Right.
2: But the sanction has been codified explicitly into a fixed prison term, not less than 6 months and not more than a year.
1: All right. So what it means essentially is that if you are cross-dressing with the intent of trying to
2: portray
1: homosexual advances towards others, you are likely to have what?
2: 6 months imprisonment or a year.
1: A year.
2: That is For the new bill.
1: For the new bill.
2: Exactly. But
1: you
2: for the
1: be left off the hook because you're a first time offender.
2: No, it doesn't matter.
1: But for the 2024 bill, it says that
2: it's a misdemeanor.
1: It's a misdemeanor.
2: Exactly.
1: So you may be left off the hook, but the second time it happens,
2: then
1: you will be sentenced
2: up until 3 years. But for this particular bill, the 2025 one, flat, either 6 months imprisonment or 1 year, depending on how it is. That is under the clause 7.
1: And this goes to the
2: content creators. Exactly.
1: Again, that's very important that, Onassis, you mentioned this bill and this clause. There were lots of questions that were asked on social media, and there were many who expressed concerns with the spate of cross-dressers who parade themselves as content creators. Mm. And many say that there could be homosexual or LGBT intents behind their content creation.
2: Exactly.
1: Right.
2: And even in our schools and, let's say, in our churches, we know that now the youth of today want to go the extreme and try to say that, okay, if you're a guy dressed like a lady, if you're a lady dressed like a guy. You see, all these things, they believe that it sends some kind of signal to the individual. Mm. If I dress in a man as I am, I dress as a lady, and I see that it looks nice on me, I may have the intention of trying to consider being a female. Therefore, transgender. You understand?
1: And we'll be looking forward to how the lawyers, explain this intent. Because again, some can say, well, I am cross-dressing, but I don't have any intent to influence, in the line of LGBTQ+. I'm really interested in how the lawyers are going to, interrogate this for me. But continue.
2: Great. So now let's look at marriages and solemnizations. Mm. In the 2024 bill, under Section 11, declares same-sex or gender reassignment marriage void, bans foreign certificates for such marriages, and prohibits anyone from administering, witnessing, or abetting to solemnizations of these marriages. And the sanction says misdemeanor for carrying a term of imprisonment of not less than 1 year and not more than 3 years. And now in the 2025 bill, it has
1: been watered down?
2: No, it has been retained.
1: Right.
2: It has been retained. Under clause 8 of the 2025 bill, it has been retained that the exact 1 year to 3 year imprisonment is still the same. So it means that for that of the 2024 and that of the 2025, it's the same.
1: It's the same.
2: It's the same sentence and penalty count.
1: Right.
2: Uh-huh. But you see, in the one thing that is striking also in the 2024 bill is that it says that the sanction is a misdemeanor. Mm. And we know that marriages is a one-time thing. Mm. So if you are saying it's a misdemeanor, then it means that for that particular one, first-timer, you may pay a fine.
1: Right.
2: But if it's you administering it, witnessing it countlessly, let's say I'm a priest or I'm a pastor, and I go ahead to bless marriages in those form, then it means that I would definitely go and serve that prison sentence of 1 year to 3 years. But for the couple, we may see it to be a misdemeanor. Now, for advocacy and media promotion, this is where my interest lies.
1: Because we are media people.
2: Exactly.
1: Absolutely. Mm.
2: Now, in the 2024 bill, under sections 12 and 13, prohibits using media, electronic devices, or social media platforms to produce or distribute materials promoting prohibited acts. Section 13 specifically bans directing such promotional materials at a child to evoke interest or teach them to explore non-binary genders.
1: So this is a child.
2: A child.
1: If it's sent to... So for instance, if me send an LGBTQ+ material to a child,
2: then
1: could have... It brush with the law.
2: Exactly. Mm. So if we could remember somewhere 2024 or 2023, some musicians or
1: Derby.
2: Exactly came out and said that she doesn't see the reason why we should not let their children know from infancy that it is okay to be a transgender.
1: So under the new law, under the new bill, I beg your pardon, if Sister Debbie goes on that same tangent of going to schools and trying to educate children about LGBTQ plus materials, she could be in contradiction.
2: Of course. And you see, with this particular one, the 2024 bill, the sanction is from 5 years to 10 years imprisonment. Right. And we find out that even in the 2025 bill, it is the same.
1: Right.
2: So it means that whether 2024, 2025, if you should educate a child or expose a child to anything homosexual, you are liable to face the law,
1: right,
2: irrespective of who you are. So under the 2025 bill, under clause 9 and 10, it is the same. It has been retained verbatim.
1: Right. Thank you so much. Quite a tall list of distinctions we have to make between the 2024 bill that was presented to President Akufo-Addo for assent and the one that was newly passed last week. Onassis, Dansu, many thanks for your time. And Onassis is a parliamentary correspondent. We'll continue to interrogate the issues here for you. At least we've been able to see some similarities.
2: Yes.
1: And again, some of the difference that the minority is alleging
2: exactly
1: for you. While we put the two bills side by side. Thank you so much, Onassis. You're still listening to The Big Bulletin with me, Fritz Delanyo Amegashi. Let's go to South Africa, because earlier today, ECHO, the host of the SLC Breakfast Show, has been speaking to some of the prospective evacuees. You know, the government is racing against time to evacuate some of the Ghanaian nationals on South African soil. Well, government says that this week the evacuation will happen. The specific date we are yet to know. As and when we know, would communicate with you. But earlier today, we've been speaking to some of the nationals in South Africa, how they feel about the evacuation and what it means to them. Let's take a listen to that.
3: Surely, that is when we are going to see that, surely, diplomacy, it's all working. It hasn't broken down. Or it hasn't failed. One person cannot do all. This issue isn't just about targeting Ghanaians. So for us to resolve this amicably, we should refrain from publicly inciting people to revenge or take over South African businesses. There are many things that even our various mining sector in Ghana are unable to provide. Machinery. Ghanaian firms are constantly buying, importing mining machinery from South Africa to date. We might have the financial muscle, but we don't have the machines. So meaning we still need South Africa. You can speak to Ibrahim Mahama, who might also tell you the kind of things he personally purchased from South Africa. So for us to cut all those ties, are we able to stand on our own by providing those machinery for our local productivity? The point now goes back to the after. After is to our secretariat, of which South Africa is a signatory to it. Should we also call for exclusion of South Africa from the Africa Continental Free Trade? We can have a closed door discussion on the subject.
4: Okay.
3: Because those on the street, they are consuming the information online, not those closed door. That is what provoked them in doing what they are doing instead of putting a stop to it.
4: Okay.
3: So if we can also go behind and deal with the issue, surely within a week or a month, we will have a solution to the crisis.
4: Okay. Right. How long have you lived in South Africa?
3: I'm in my 2 decade.
4: Oh, really? Do you have any plans of returning to Ghana anytime soon?
3: I might, but it shouldn't be based on the current issue.
4: Okay. Okay.
3: Yeah, it's not going to be based on the current issue.
4: Okay. Okay. Right.
3: We've been here before the current generation were even born, so they have no right to chase us out of this land.
4: Okay. But others are wanting to leave. Now, when you speak to some of the Ghanaians, what do they tell you for which reason they are returning to Ghana? You know, because some have decided to stay, like yourself. What are the reasons?
3: Okay.
4: Beyond what we all know, you know, what else have they been telling you?
3: Okay, there are different issues. Some, one, they feel like it's best for them to be home.
4: Okay.
3: Getting legal document to remain in South Africa is another headache.
4: Okay.
3: It's not easy. The only easy way of getting documentation in South Africa is, one, you are married to a South African or in a relationship. Mm. Or there is a Ghanaian who has South African document and covers you with it.
4: Mm.
3: You cannot get a work permit in Ghana or whilst in South Africa to remain here. You can't get a work permit. Mm. You can't even get a steady permit unless you are back home. You apply. So like they've streamlined their immigration. Mm. The easiest way is for you to apply it whilst you are in Ghana. But majority of us, we mostly apply for the document when we arrive in the country, okay, which is a violation of the immigration laws. Mm.
4: Okay.
3: Secondly, there are many who were brought into South Africa to work in the hair salon industry. Yeah. They were lied or misled by the bosses who brought them. They gave them different hopes, aspirations, false information. So upon arrival and then them realizing the truth on the ground, then they opt to rather return home instead of staying. Mm. There are some also, upon arrival, their bosses confiscate their passport, which is a property of the government of Ghana.
1: Right, so those were some, well, actually one of the individuals in South Africa, he's a Ghanaian in South Africa, he's called the documentation and says that he may not be leaving to Ghana under the current circumstances, but you know the government has also indicated that in this week, actually, a number of Ghanaian nationals in South Africa who have signed to be evacuated will be evacuated into the country. You should expect that in this week. But speaking of South Africa, there is a statement from the Ghana High Commission, Pretoria. It says that the High Commission of the Republic of Ghana to South Africa wishes to inform all Ghanaians residing in South Africa that registration for the ongoing voluntary repatriation exercise will temporarily suspend with effect from 2nd June 2026. That's tomorrow. The suspension is to enable the High Commission and the Home Affairs process and screen the large number of applications already received. To date, over 1,500 Ghanaians have registered, and the verification and processing of these applications is currently underway. The date of the next phase for the new registration will be communicated in due course. The High Commission further wishes to assure all interested Ghanaians who have not yet registered that the repatriation exercise has not yet ended. The High Commission appreciates the cooperation, patience and understanding of the Ghanaian community in ensuring a well-coordinated exercise. And this coming from the High Commission of the Republic of Ghana in South Africa. And this statement is dated today. We'll continue to stay on issues of South Africa and bring you all there is to know in a subsequent bulletin. You're still listening to The Big Bulletin with me, Fritz Delanyo Amegashi. We'll take a breather. We're back with more.
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6: You are still listening to the Big Bulletin on Assassin 99.5. We bring you more stories making news from across the country. My name is Nshua Kwabi. Now, the Ghana Broadcasting Corporation, GBC, has clarified its role in the broadcast of the 13th All-African Games following concerns raised in the Auditor General's report. The report, which highlights financial irregularities linked to the Games, questioned procurement procedures and other expenditure-related matters involving GBC. In response, the corporation explained that it was brought on board late as host broadcaster, making a single-source procurement process necessary. GBC also rejected claims that it was aware of plans to generate $5 million from broadcasting rights, insisting that no such directive was ever communicated. The corporation further stated that the decision to grant free broadcast rights to SuperSport was made under instruction of the local organizing committee and not through independent management action. Meanwhile, the Ghana Tertiary Education Commission, GTEC, has cautioned the public against enrolling in or relying on certificates issued by 70 institutions that are currently not recognized in Ghana. In a public notice issued on May 28, the commission said the institutions have failed to meet required quality assurance standards and warned that qualifications obtained from them may not be accepted for academic, professional or employment purposes. GTEC is therefore urging prospective students, employers and the general public to exercise due diligence before engaging with any of the affected institutions. And a list of the institutions of the 70 schools can be found on our website. Now, turning to transportation and livelihoods, the Commercial National Motor Riders Union, popularly known as Okada Riders, has expressed concern over delays by the government and parliament in passing legislation to regulate the commercial motorcycle transport business. According to the union, President John Mahama pledged during the 2024 election campaign to legalize the sector if elected. The union is therefore calling on both the executive and the legislature to expedite action and ensure the bill is passed into law.
7: Illegal. And then I hear a bind say, your legalization, or moon legalizing and tamu maye, nay, to me, be away, Na yet maka se won ride away. Se won fant it ye mua. Won timi ye juma. Na yet ma jina sa to mini so. At ma treni ye mem ye riders no. Se de be ya, ye passengers na ye form no. On be ye safe. Se ne be ya so as legalizing we are. Ye bet manya better insurance package. E de amo won. Se de be ya, ye right pillow rider no so kon ya accident. Pillow rider no so watch you no. Insurance bet my den. Akaba no. But as of now, no insurance company or person only illegal business be in organization be here juma. Enti a hiring. Enti na yes rese. Omo ye ne ntem mai. Ye tete won framam emre bi ase. Se wo bill kwada parliamenta. Parliamentarian wa anko ye bibia. Omo pass wo bill ne mai. Enti pese ye tie se. Enti ye pe omo pese metu omo ka. Ansa na pass ye bill na mai ana. Ye pese omo pass ye bill ne mai. And enti na ye bo omo constituencies. E be ye campaign mo mo win ye e call parliament. Enti ye stress e. Die ye ye mo omo no omo kai. No mo pass ye bill ne ntem ye den. Emma ye na ye nso ye ho to ye.
6: Abdul Rahman is the president of the Okada Riders Association. Now, the national spokesperson for the union, Apanaba Solomon, has also advised riders to stay away from substance abuse.
8: To take this opportunity of this gathering to sensitize our members to stay away from drugs, because this substance abuse is leading to breaking of family, homes are breaking, families are disunited, etc. And then we also want to give them some kind of sensitization in line with their work. That is, those who don't know how to ride, they have been involving in so many road crashes. So we have brought experts to also talk to them on how to ride accident-free in their daily activities and so many things we are doing here. There will be electronic motorbikes. We'll bring them and display here. We intend to remind government that they promised to bring electronic motorbikes in place of the combustion engines bike we are using. So the motorbikes are on their way coming. When they come, we'll showcase them, let the riders also prepare. We'll be shifting from combustion engine to electronic motorbikes.
6: And that was the national spokesperson for the Commissioner National Motor Riders Union, popularly known as Okada Riders. And he's Solomon Apanaba. Meanwhile, the chief executive officer of UMoto Ghana, lawyer Kojo Graham, has appealed to the government to help promote the usage of e-moto by riders in the country.
9: Now, the issue of electric vehicles, you know, is a worldwide phenomenon. Today, all over the world, there is that transition towards electric vehicles, mainly because of, one, the sustainability development goals that the world has set itself. A key element of that is emissions and carbon footprints. And we all know what that means for the survival of the world. So one of the advantages that we have with electric motorcycles is the fact that we have 0% tailpipe emissions, which is very important, because it's known here in Ghana, the biggest polluter comes from motor vehicles in Ghana. If you, the statistics and everything will tell you that. So by embarking on this course, we are making a major contribution towards the protection of the environment. And then secondly, too, when it comes to creation of jobs, you know, one of the biggest challenges that we face as a country is a perennial problem, always jobs. Last year alone, we have about 80,000 students graduating out of our universities. And it's a big problem in terms of finding jobs. And even the emergence of artificial intelligence, which we all know is taking away a lot of the jobs that we are doing, means that entrepreneurial innovation is now going to become a key way to survive going forward. We must now learn to become business people in so many different ways as entrepreneurs. So e-moto, with this coming into the market, also offers an opportunity for individual Ghanaians, low-income Ghanaians also to become asset owners that will be able to generate income for them. Because we draw a very clear distinction between giving someone a job and improving their livelihoods. You can have a job for years, and yes, your living conditions will never improve. But with this, there is a great opportunity for you to improve your livelihoods. Because the financial modeling tells you that typically they are spending about 100 Ghana cedis a day on petrol. So if even you are using a five-day working week, you are talking about 24,000 Ghana cedis a year. Then you have the oil that they change every week, anything from 50 to 80 Ghana cedis a week. Together with the maintenance, we know you are almost around 34 to 35,000 Ghana cedis a year just on your operating cost. Now, when you made that transition to electric, you literally are going to make savings almost about 80% of that. Now, all that 80% which is going to that operational expenses is going to come to your benefit to improve your livelihoods. I also mentioned the issue of the emissions as well. So, and even at the back of all this is the technical expertise and industry that is needed to drive the design, operation, and maintenance of these electric motorcycles.
6: And that was the executive officer of Umoto Ghana, lawyer Kojo Graham. Now, still on transport matters, transport operators have warned that commuters to ignore any 20% increase in transport fares, describing such hikes as illegal and unauthorized. According to the operators, no agreement has been reached with the Ministry of Transport or other stakeholders to approve a fare adjustment. They stress that transport fares can only be reviewed after consultations with government agencies and transport unions. The operators warn that any driver or station manager charging higher fares without official approval is acting unlawfully and encouraging passengers to report such cases. The caution follows reports that some drivers have begun charging increased fares, citing rising operational costs. Commuters have welcomed the directive, while transport operators reaffirmed their commitment to following approved fare adjustment procedures and called on all drivers to do same. Now, away from that, President John Mahama says Ghana's recent currency stability and improving investor confidence are the result of stronger foreign exchanges, reserves, and prudent fiscal management. Speaking at an economic forum in Accra, the president noted that increased reserves have enabled the Bank of Ghana to maintain stability in the foreign exchange market while boosting confidence among investors. He reaffirmed his administration's commitment to sustaining macroeconomic stability through increased effort, foreign direct investment, and enhanced revenue mobilization. Analysts say strong reserves also helps shield the economy from external shocks and support long-term growth. And still on the president, President Mahama has warned chief executive officers of state-owned enterprises that failure to submit audited account and annual reports within timelines set by the state interest and governance authority could lead to their dismissal. Speaking at a diaspora town hall meeting, the president said the government is tightening oversight of state-owned enterprises to improve accountability and strengthen economic management. He said a timely submission of audited accounts and annual reports is now a key performance indicator for all CEOs.
10: There are many state-owned enterprises who for 7 to 8 years have never produced an annual report. Meanwhile, it's obligatory for them to do it. This year, I said, woe betide any chief executive of a state-owned enterprise who by the end of his target date has not done your audit and presented your annual report. I won't say what will happen. But and so we've seen also improved economic activity. Business is booming. And one sign of booming economic activity is travel congestion, and so more people are using their cars because first people couldn't buy fuel, they will not drive unnecessarily, but now that fuel is more affordable, people are using their cars more and going to places they wouldn't have gone before.
6: You heard President Mahama. Meanwhile, the president has announced that the government will procure match tickets for Ghanaians living abroad who wish to support the Black Stars at the 2026 FIFA World Cup. Speaking at the same town hall meeting, he said the initiative will enable Ghanaian communities in host cities to attend matches and rally behind the national team. Now, away from that to politics, a senior lecturer in political science at the University of Ghana, Dr. Jalilu Atiku, says he does not see any significant divisions within the National Democratic Congress despite concerns over premature succession activities. His comments follow a statement by the NDC Council of Elders urging party members to halt early presidential campaign activities and focus on supporting President John Mahama's governance agenda. Speaking on the Asasi Breakfast Show, Dr. Atiku said while some actions and reactions by party members may create perceptions of division, the leadership appears aware of the dangers of factionalism and remains focused on ensuring both the party and government work together to deliver on their mandate.
11: If you look at the council statement, I indicated, if in their meeting they were able to meet the key actors in this, the national chairman, and the other people, Honorable Julius Zebra and others, the ministers who also reacted to the chairman statement and all that. I'm sure if they had met them and then maybe had discussions, frank discussions and all that, then certainly we will see it will have some positive impact, right?
12: Okay.
11: But if the country just met and then decided that, maybe we'll issue this statement, then, in my view, it may not elicit the kind of decision that they are looking for, because, one, like I indicated, if the national chairman decides to meet party executives somewhere in his capacity, all right?
12: Yeah.
11: So even if he's not even going to do the thank you tour, he decides that I'm going to go also to meet the executives over there because of the election we are going to have to do. So will you stop the national chairman?
12: Mm.
11: But in their meeting, the key actors were part of it, and then they agreed on certain things. So even the national chairman is going to perform that role in his capacity as the national chairman, I do not think that it will elicit anything. So it depends upon how they have, the issuing statement is one thing, but whatever happened behind the scene, we are not privy to. But I'm saying that if they have been able to do that by bringing all these actors and having frank discussion with them before even issuing this statement, then I believe that it will contribute a lot in that.
6: Dr. Jalilu Atiku is a senior lecturer in political science at the University of Ghana. Now, from governance to international cooperation, Ghana and Jamaica have signed a bilateral agreement that will see approximately 400 Ghanaian nurses deployed to the Caribbean nation to support its healthcare system. The agreement emerged from the recent Permanent Joint Commission for Cooperation meeting between the two countries and marks a significant step in strengthening relations after a 21-year break in engagement under the framework. Announcing the development, Foreign Affairs Minister Samuel Okudzeto-Ablakwa said the arrangement will help improve healthcare delivery in Jamaica while creating employment opportunities for Ghanaian health professionals. Now to a tragic story from the eastern region where a pregnant woman has died following a road accident involving a tipper truck at the Atimpoku Senchi Market along the Akosombo-Pon Highway. According to the Ghana National Fire Service, the tipper truck overturned and spilled its load of sand, trapping the victim beneath the vehicle's cab. Authorities say investigations are ongoing to determine the exact cause of the incident. Now we continue with more stories. As in the Northeast region, an operations officer recently deployed to the West Mampusi municipality by the Inspector General of Police was allegedly caught with the wife of a local chief in Wale Wale. According to report, angry residents apprehended the officer and handed him over to police after irate youth attempted to lynch him. Traditional leaders have since intervened with reports indicating that a customary settlement has been proposed. And finally, on health and social welfare, Sustainable Development Focus Ghana has renewed calls for the removal of taxes on sanitary pads, arguing that the move will significantly improve affordability and access for girls across the country. speaking during a sanitary pad distribution exercise at Adroba in the Tano North Municipality of the Ahafo Region. The Chief Executive Officer of ZUDEF, Ghana, John Beidou, commended the government's free sanitary pad policy, but stressed that eliminating taxes would ensure that no girl is left behind during her menstrual cycle.
12: We appreciate the efforts the government is making to even join NGOs and other organizations in sharing freely the sanitary pads. However, we also want to use the occasion to advise that the taxes on these sanitary pads are waived off so that the prices can come down for the girls to be able to afford. From our brief report and research, we realize that most of the girls are not able to afford acquiring the sanitary pads simply because the prices are higher. So if the taxes are waived off, they will be able to afford. And therefore, that is also an assurance of their dignity, safety, and good health.
6: John Beidou is the Chief Executive Officer of ZUDEF Ghana, now the School Health Education Program Coordinator for the Tano North Municipality of the Ghana Education Service, Georgina Valentina Asante, also underscored the impact of the initiative.
13: Before, it's like some of the girls, because they don't get this education, when they are menstruation, they don't come to school at all. They think when they come, they will solve their addresses. Some too, when they come, they cannot learn because they are not comfortable with that situation. But now that we've taken them through and we've shown them how to use their pad, we know that from now onwards, they will be coming to school, and that will increase our enrollment and attendance.
6: Let's do some African news now.
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6: In African news, Ethiopians are going to the polls, and with the Prosperity Party of incumbent Prime Minister Abiy Ahmed set for a landslide win today. In power since 2018, Abiy is criticized for growing unauthorized and a crackdown on dissent, in contrast to his early years in power when he won the Nobel Peace Prize for mending relations with neighboring Eritrea. Opposition parties and analysts fear this election will be even less open than previous votes, with the opposition in the country facing multiple internal conflict and ethnic divisions. The election is likely to be among the least competitive of the seven national elections held since multi-party democracy was introduced in 1991. And that's all for other news and African news here on Asase 99.5. For more news, visit asaseradio.com. 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
14: Welcome to Sports on the Big Bulletin with me, Kelvin Saki. Beginning from the Black Stars Cup in Cardiff, Ghana's preparations for the World Cup have suffered a setback, with defender Alexander Djiku expected to miss a tournament through injury. The experienced centre-back reportedly arrived in camp while carrying a knock sustained during Spartak Moscow's Russian Cup victory over FC Krasnodar. Djiku has not been able to fully participate in training, leaving head coach Carlos Queiroz facing a difficult decision ahead of the World Cup. The 28-year-old has been a key figure for Ghana, earning 38 appearances and representing the Black Stars at the 2022 edition of the FIFA World Cup. From one national team to the other, Ghana's Black Queens have withdrawn from the upcoming Three Nations Women's Tournament, scheduled to take place in Dar es Salaam, Tanzania, during the June international window. The competition was set to feature Ghana, host Tanzania and Malawi as part of preparations for upcoming international assignments, including the 2026 Women's African Cup of Nations. The Black Queens were expected to use the tournament as part of their build-up to the WAFCON, but have now pulled out of the event for undisclosed reasons. Instead, The team will remain in Accra during the FIFA window, where they will continue preparations by playing friendly matches as they fine-tune plans for future competitions. Now, in the world of golf, the 2026 Guinness Ghana Annual Golf Championship was successfully held on Saturday, 30th May, at the Achimota Golf Club, bringing together more than 120 golfers, corporate leaders, government officials, and invited guests for a day of competitive golf and networking. The event, hosted by Guinness Ghana PLC, featured exciting competition across multiple categories and was highlighted by the announcement of a three-year partnership between Guinness Ghana and the Achimota Golf Club to support the club's monthly medal competition and hospitality experience. On the course, Sanaa Bebio won the Category A men's title, while Leticia Ampuenta Mensah emerged victorious in the Category A ladies division. Maji Joha also stood out, claiming both the longest drive and best gross awards in the men's category. The championship concluded with an awards ceremony, dinner, entertainment, and a UEFA Champions League viewing experience, further cementing its reputation as one of Ghana's leading sporting and lifestyle events. Speaking at the awards ceremony, Frank Edu, president of the Achimota Golf Club, highlighted the lasting impact of partnerships and human connections forged through events such as the championship.
15: Sports by sport, friendship, community, and stewardship. You see, the trophies that will be awarded today will find a place on the shelf. The scorecards will eventually be forgotten, but the partnerships that we build and the lives we touch will leave a far more lasting mark. That, ladies and gentlemen, is a legacy worth playing for.
14: Those were the words of the president of the Achimota Golf Club, Frank Edu. In European football, former Arsenal midfielder Perry Groves has urged manager Mikel Arteta to be ruthless in the upcoming transfer window as the club looks to build on its recent success. His comments come after Arsenal ended a 22-year wait for the Premier League title but fell short in the UEFA Champions League final against Paris Saint-Germain. Groves says Arteta must make difficult decisions on player recruitment and departures to ensure the squad remains competitive on multiple fronts.
16: Does Arteta also have to be ruthless and the football club have to be ruthless in maybe moving some players?
17: Absolutely.
16: On? Because, again, I chonked some Arsenal mates last night. They mentioned Gyökeres, the left wing. I even saw some people, and I think I don't agree with this, by the way, saying that someone like a Martin Odegaard, his levels have really dropped this season.
14: Finally, in Formula One news, McLaren will celebrate a historic milestone this weekend as the Formula One giants make their 1,000th Grand Prix start at the Monaco Grand Prix. Founded by legendary New Zealand driver and engineer Bruce McLaren in 1963, McLaren became only the second team after Ferrari to McLaren in 1963. McLaren became only the second team after Ferrari to reach the landmark. The British

0: Kelvin Sagi.
1: Well, you're still listening to the Big Bulletin with me, Freight Delanyo Megashi. It's now time to go. But before we take leave of you, a recap of our headlines.

0: It was not fashion well. But last year, they have been coming on and off, on and off.
1: Okay.
0: Now, especially beginning of last year, it was on and off, on and off. But since beginning of this year, they have closed it entirely.
2: Well, tonight, we told you the pressure is mounting on Equity Savings and Loans Limited as thousands of customers face uncertain future amid reports the institution has collapsed. Depositors say their life savings are locked away, branches have gone silent, and repeated attempts to access their funds have ended in frustration. Also, we went to Parliament.
3: Tonight, the title of it is Prohibition of Propaganda of Promotion of an Advocacy for Activities Prohibited under this Act. This is the main thrust of the object of the bill. This is what we don't have in any part of our existing laws for which this bill came about. Otherwise, same-sex marriage, homosexual, they are all there. They're already illegal. This is not in our bill.
2: Minority in Parliament is sounding the alarm, claiming the newly passed anti-gay bill is not the same type of legislation Parliament approved in 2024 and forward to the former president, Nana Akufo-Addo. They argue key provisions have been amended, critical sanctions watered down, and the bill's original deterrent power significantly weakened. And we brought you a conversation with that, helping you to understand the difference and the similarities as well. Now, government also races against time to evacuate a second batch of Ghanaian nationals from the escalating xenophobic attack. Those still trapped are speaking out, and we brought you some of their voices. That'll be it for the package. This has been the Big Bulletin with me, Fritz Delanyo Amegashi. Many thanks for doing the listening. I'm back tomorrow with yet another edition for you, bringing the major stories to bear and helping you to make sense of it with a panel of experts and all the legal brains that you need to know about who speak on legal issues in this country. That'll be it for the program. I'll be back tomorrow, like I said. But in the meantime, you can go to social media, Facebook, X, and Instagram. Search for us, Asasi Radio 99.5. Alternatively, you can also connect with me on my personal handles. On Facebook, it's Fritz Delanyo Amegashi. On X, it's at Fritz _Delanyo. Instagram is Fritz _Delanyo. Good evening.

Miss Adjuntus had just jumped into the HEV chat. Woohoo! You know, when you're looking for something dependable, something a lot more reliable, plus a good balance of comfort and style, you know that you can't go wrong with these vehicles. So yes, I'm so happy that they just entered into the electric vehicle market. Can you imagine? So yes, today we'll be talking a lot more about the difference between hybrid and hybrid electric vehicles. When you know the difference, you would know how to invest on what, you know, because a lot of people are paying for so much. You don't even know whether, do I go for the plug-in hybrid, do I go for just hybrid, do I go for the hybrid electric vehicle? What is the difference between, are they all just electric vehicles? No, there are some differences. But yes, stay tuned for

next 30 to 45 minutes, I'll be bringing you nothing short of excellent auto news, excellent information. Stay tuned. My name is Shikane. You just logged on to Vroom. We'll be right back.

0: Welcome back. This is Shikani. You just listen to Vroom right now. Listen to us from Tamale, Kumasi, and of course Cape Coast, and here in Accra. You are welcome. So this week has been interesting. It looks like electric vehicles seem to be on the increase. Have you noticed everywhere you pass this electric this, electric that? I mean, the system is getting a lot more better. Once upon a time, if you thought of bringing in a Tesla, you'd be thinking, how am I even going to charge it? Where, apart from my house? And now if there's doom so, what do I do? But it looks as if these manufacturers knew that these cars would be coming to Ghana, right? Because it's been nothing short of convenience for us. A lot more options, meaning the price points keep coming down, which is good. You can get yourself a car for as low as, what, 170,000 cedis brand new, because it's HEV or it's just hybrid. So that is wonderful. So let's jump straight into the auto trends. What was trending this week? So last week, we know about Bolt and Yango getting into the HEV space, making sure that the drivers would reduce the cost of, you know, running and the cost of operations, yes, which is good. Well done. But there's one more person that jumped into this HEV chat, and that is Toyota. So last week, Toyota launched their new, it's actually the very new 2026 edition RAV4 HEV. They have, it comes in the regular ICE internal combustion engines, but then the HEV seems to be wonderful. So if you just tune in, go on our Facebook page right now, Assasted99.5 on Facebook, and watch this. We have a video we want to show you about how it all went down. So take a listen.
1: 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Toyota has delivered exceptional and reliable cars over these years, and this is nothing short of that. Imagine a hybrid car which doesn't rely on any external source of power to recharge itself, then uses its regenerative braking system to capture energy recharging itself. Now, this is the moment we've all been waiting for. 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
0: The first of its kind in the country.
2: So that was the Toyota hybrid electric vehicle. It's a 2026, the third generation. So Toyota has been at this, you know, the RAV4. It's been working for 32 years, and every so often, every 3 years, they change a few things, tweak it, make it better. But this one has outdone all the previous generations. This, even with the base model, oh dear. So it is a hybrid electric vehicle 2026 model. There's another video that I want you to watch that talks more about the specs and all the various items. So yeah, please take a listen.

0: lead the trip. Now, this is the running feature. It comes with a premium 6-fold.
1: Okay, so we're having some technical challenges, but the good news is you can always, always book a test drive and have a feel for it. So now let's jump into the discussion for today. Now, how do you know the value for money? Yes, say electric vehicles is great. It saves a lot of fuel, but how do you know if you are truly saving? I mean, it's not just about the money, if you ask about your time, the cost of maintenance. There's a lot of things that come into place when choosing a vehicle. I always say that the vehicle is the second most expensive item. Aside buying a house, your vehicle is the second most expensive investment. So if you need to buy a vehicle, you have to buy one that not only has a high resale value, but you don't have to keep spending a lot of money to maintain it. I mean, this is the reason why having a hybrid or electric vehicle, it makes sense, but it makes sense in the moment. So I'm going to show you in a few seconds the difference between the hybrid and electric vehicle. So we're going to start with the hybrid, okay? So now the hybrid, usually, yes, it has both the engine, the combustion engine, and then it has motors. Okay, so it's not just about it being electric, but it has the engine in as well as the motor. So what it does is the engine would, with time, will power up the motor. How? With your regenerative braking system. Whenever you hit the brakes or slow down, the energy that could have just gone waste would now transfer into good, useful energy for the motors. Yeah, so then with this, you don't need to even plug in or charge at home. It's unlike other ones that you have to actually plug this. You don't have to. The engine or the car, with time, it charges itself. And most of these hybrid vehicles, it comes with awesome features. Features that you'd regularly not have to, you probably wouldn't even get in the IC, or even if you would, you have to pay extra. So if you notice, these manufacturers are finding ways to convince buyers to switch to the hybrid or even the electric vehicles by making sure that your comforts, your experience in the car, the holistic experience in the car is top-notch. A lot of them now put in not just 2-3 speakers in the front. Now they are surround speakers where when you sit in and you're playing your music, you feel like you're in a concert. You're very much immersed because it has 9 speakers, 12 speakers, you know, all around premium speakers. It could be with the Bose speakers or the JBL speakers. It's very immersive. You feel that experience. And lots of them also are very much in how you feel and your status. So when you sit in the car, it's the seats will hug you. The seats will warm you up. The seats will massage you. Some even would call your name and welcome you. Yes, because it's important to get you to switch. You have to realize that, so spending so much on my regular IC engine. When I say IC engine, I mean internal combustion engine, like the ones that we're used to, the conventional ones we're used to. So it's called ICE. Okay, so if I bought my regular ICE engine vehicles, I wouldn't get this. Or even if I would, I have to pay top dollar for it. But with these hybrids and electric vehicles, they come standard. Now, one more thing about the hybrid really is that, aside the fact that it charges itself, I mean, that's not even aside that. It's actually the main thing. You don't have to worry about where to find or when I will find the next charging spot, especially in Ghana where we don't have that many. It's in very select areas. So if you're traveling to Kumasi from Accra or to Tamale, it's mostly concentrated in Accra. A lot of the charging spots mostly concentrated in Accra. So the moment you leave Accra, it's either you charge it when you get to your hotel, if you find a hotel, or you just have to park and get another ride to continue your journey. So it's a good thing to have, preferably to have the hybrid electric vehicle, because as you drive, the car charges itself. So in the cases where you're running low on fuel, you know that, I have some extra power. It's like driving with a power bank. It's so cool. I think it's one of the coolest features. Also, what I also realized that most of these hybrid vehicles have interesting, I call it interesting, they have the interesting type of engines. It's called the Atkinson cycle. The Atkinson cycle engine makes sure that at high speeds, it concentrates or it prioritizes on performance and power. And then at low speeds, it prioritizes smoothness and fuel efficiency. How does this do this? So with the four stroke, maybe we should have a class about how an engine works. But please, you know, I digress. With the four stroke engine, the valve will stay slightly open longer during the combustion cycle. Don't worry, in our subsequent lessons, I will talk more about how an engine actually works so that you understand this better. So it keeps the valve open slightly longer during the compression stage. You know, so that's how come it's able to save more on fuel. That's something that these manufacturers have actually put in the Atkinson engine cycle. And also aging with the VVTI. The VVTI is variable valve timing, where again, this also controls the intake valve and it controls the exhaust valve. So what this means is, if you don't need power, you don't need performance, you don't need the energy, it wouldn't use it. It's actually so intelligent that it knows when not to use the energy. It's called the VVTI and the VVTE. So most hybrid vehicles have these two technology, the VVTI and the VVTE. And then also when it comes to the transmission, they're mostly paired with the CVT transmission. You know, so back in the day, we used to have something called the torque converter. Now we don't have, mostly a lot of people have moved away from torque converters because it's very high maintenance. Torque converters are high maintenance transmission where mostly when you shift gear, your car is even asking, hey, am I on gear one or gear two? And you hear, you see a lot of those in our church or still, the torque converters. A lot of the church, if you notice, when he's about to climb the coal mountain, he has to no. So this uses the CVT. It's very smooth. It's called the continuously variable transmission, where just at the top of your accelerator, the engine is running, it smoothly changes gear. So what I say is, or what I call it, it doesn't shift gears, it just shifts power, it shifts energy. Clack it. That was a good one. So it's just energy, and that is what makes it amazing. So if you're wondering, how would a 2.5 liter engine in hybrid vehicle still be able to use less fuel compared to my 1.8 turbocharged, you know, it's a smaller engine, so it's supposed to use less fuel, right? But no, it is what type of engine it is and then the type of transmission. I mean, all of this comes into play. So you can easily have a 2.5 liter hybrid engine that is only drinking 4.5 liters of fuel per 100 kilometers. Only that. It only drinks that. Whereas your 1.8 liter engine can be gulping down about 8 liters per 100. Yeah, easily per 100 kilometers. So yes, reason why the hybrid seems to be special. Now let's talk a bit more about the pure electric vehicle. So we just spoke about the hybrid. Let's talk about the EV for now. So the EV, you have to charge it. It's like having your phone. If you don't charge it with time, it just dies. Imagine you could use solar to equally power our phones. Like, you don't have to worry about charging it or not, right? That would be so cool. But no, that would have been a hybrid type of phone. But no, you're talking about the ones that you can charge. So let's liken the vehicle, electric vehicle, to the ones that, you know, you can charge, so please go on our Facebook page right now. You see an image of it. It's fantastic. Thank you so much, producer. That's wonderful. You have to charge. So that's a good thing, you know, where you know that, okay, I'm going to charge and then in an hour I should get a full battery, full range. It can take me 360 kilometer range to Kumasi easily and then maybe halfway back easily, which is good. It's comforting. That is comforting. And also different, the good thing about these EVs is you know that the batteries are bigger than the hybrid vehicles. It takes a lot more. It can take you further. The range is much longer. But the hybrid may be about 48 miles, give or take 60 kilometers, about that. But with these EVs, some go as far as 510. Yeah, longer range. Some go as far as 1,000. What am I even talking about? Some go as far as 1,000, which is longer range. So that is why the EVs, you know, you can just charge it and then you go. You don't have to think about fuel. The EVs, you don't have to think about fuel. You don't have to think about all the things that come with having an engine. Your injectors are spoils, your spark plug issues or broken. No, none of that. So it's comforting knowing that you just have to plug in. All you need to have is a power source and you plug in. Super cool, right? Yeah, it's cool. But again, in a country where we don't have the convenience of the charging stations, we don't have a lot of charging stations. So once you leave your house, you have to now be searching for, oh, where's the next place I can charge? Yeah. So that's the difference between the hybrid and the pure electric vehicle. Let me quickly jump into the next segment. We'll come back to this. I'm going to tell you a lot more about price points, which one is better. But let's quickly go into our workshop segment, the beginner's auto workshop, where I'll be telling you about simple terms in the vehicle that you should know. We'll be right back.

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Here is today's tip. Though diesel engines are typically louder than petrol engines, they should not emit excessive loud or unusual noises. If you observe any unusual sounds or strong emissions from your diesel engine, it may indicate issues with the fuel system. The fuel injectors might require cleaning or could be obstructed. Choose Shell Fuels and Dynaflex technology that is designed to clean and protect your engine and give your car the love it needs for better journeys.

Now this segment. This segment is proudly sponsored by Shell. Have you got yourself a Shell yet? Yes. There's something spectacular about always going up with Shell. You know, it's you go longer, and it's not just a marketing gimmick. It is real. You do go longer because they make sure they put a lot more additives, and then these additives make sure that you go further, so you don't have to use a lot more. It's you should stop by any Shell filling station and top up your fuel with Shell. Let me know how that goes. Now, as I mentioned, we're going to be talking about certain tips about your light inside. You know, mostly people say inside light. You know, you'd hear things like inside lights. Kwame, so inside lights, mommy. Once you listen to Vroom, there are some things that you shouldn't be saying at all. So I'm going to show you the first image. Instead of calling it inside light, it is called the cabin lights. Cabin lights. So the cabin lights is all cars have it. I'm yet to see a car that doesn't have this light. So mostly on the headliner, the roof, what we call the roof, it's called the headliner. The most on the headliner, when you sit in the car, you stretch your hand a bit, you know, above your head, you feel there's a knob with lights. So when you switch that on, that is the cabin lights. Cabin lights, because when you sit in the car, it's like that of a cabin. Like when you sit in a plane cabin. So you don't call it inside. We call it, no, the other photo. You call it the cabin. When you sit inside the car, it is the cabin. This is the ambient light. The cabin is when you sit in and then you touch the lights above. Perfect. So please go on our Facebook page right now. You would see the cabin lights. Okay, so stop telling Kwame, so inside lights, mommy. Or tell the taxi driver, so inside lights, mommy. You'd rather, because you listen to Vroom, you listen to Shikanik, please say, driver, so cabin lights, mommy. And I'm sure the driver will say, honestly, a day. Then you just educate them. I mean, you listen to Vroom, so educate them. You have a light, I'm trying not to use the word inside. Light, no, that is called the cabin light. And there's another light, like mostly when you sit in the car, you know, if you notice from, I would say 2020 onwards, these car manufacturers have been heavy on experience. How you feel when you sit in the car, it makes sense. You're spending about $50,000 upwards, $100,000 upwards on the vehicle. It should be worth it. It shouldn't just be about how the car looks on the outside, but as a driver, there should be some experience. You know, it should come with some emotional purchase. So we have the ambient light. The ambient lights is those lights that when you sit in the car, you notice immediately without even you. Immediately, so some life will change according to the music you're playing. What makes it fantastic is when you have a guest and you want to create that the mood, the ambience. Like when you go to a restaurant, some restaurants you want to go there just because of the ambience, not because their kili really is nice or their fried rice is the best in town, but it's only because of the ambience, right? Yeah, the same thing that goes to these vehicles, the ambience. So when the next time you get a ride in Kwame's car, why do I keep saying Kwame? Let me change it. The next time you get a ride in Peter's car, I like your ambient lights. You know, that's some tips for you. So that is your ambient lights. And the third one that every Ghanaian absolutely needs, because we have a lot of open gutters. You know, last week or 2 weeks ago, a lady, a mother, is actually a grandmother. She died. She died in New York because when she got down from her car, she stepped right into a manhole. Yes, and this is New York. It's not even Ghana. This is New York. So this is another photo of the ambient light. So the next one we're talking about, the puddle lights. So the puddle lights is the light that when you open the door, there's a light that would shine on the floor. This is supposed to guide you in case there's water, in case there's open gutters, like what we find in Ghana. I think the manufacturers knew that these cars would have to come to
Ghana, because, oh, talk of the open gutters, such a nuisance, right? So this is called the puddle light. So yes, you know, if Pia gives you a ride in her car, oh, if you, I find your puddle lights very useful. If you say, what is puddle lights? And then you say, yes, this is it. If you ask, how did you know? It's like, simple, I listened to Broom. Right? So we know puddle lights, they're the lights that will guide you outside. So when you open the door and there's water, I don't want to dip your very expensive red bottom shoes or your white sneakers. Oh, those sneakers in water. I don't want to fall in the gutter either. So you need a puddle light. Perfect. So you see a lot more examples of these puddle lights. And then we also spoke about the ambient lights. The ambient lights is the ones that immediately sits in the car. It's just lights up. Mostly, the manufacturers put this in so that you would be able to, you know, see your footwells. You're able to see around the car so easily. And then it's just a place of mood. And a good example, like when you're watching a movie, there's a certain ambient light that shows, right? It gives you, it adds up to the feeling and the mood for the movie. The same way these manufacturers created this. So it goes with experience. And then, lastly, we have the cabin lights. The cabin lights, remember we said, we don't call it inside anymore. It is the cabin. When you sit in your car, it is the cabin. Oh, Kwame, I like your cabin. Like, what is cabin? Yeah, the inside of your car is called a cabin. So you have three things. You lens the puddle light, you lens the ambient light, and then now we know the cabin light. Yeah? So thank you so much. Let's switch back to the main discussion. We'll be right back. Welcome back. If you just tuned in, this is Vroom with Shikanik. And we just spoke about the three types of lights in your vehicle that will find useful. We mentioned the ambient lights, the puddle lights, and then the cabin lights. So before then, we were talking about the difference between hybrid electric vehicles and electric vehicles. So the full electric vehicles and then the hybrid. What to buy, what not to buy, how to invest. Let's talk about monetary terms. Now, it is true that the EVs are usually a lot less expensive than the hybrid, because it makes sense. Of course, the hybrid has both the engines, the ICE engines, and then the motors. So it makes sense that it will be a lot more expensive. So yes, when it comes to price points, the EVs are usually lesser. But even though it could be lesser, there are some features that will be on the EV that will push the price point northward, right? So yeah, so that's it. So you have your EVs that is less expensive, and then, but then if you say I'm going to go for an EV because it's less expensive, and you bring it to Ghana where we don't have enough charging station to support this lifestyle, you're better off getting a hybrid electric vehicle, because then you know that at least, even though it is more expensive one time that I buy, when it comes to maintenance and buying fuel and having a place to charge, most importantly, having a place to charge, you are better off having a hybrid electric vehicle. So when you talk about, what about maintenance? We have the workers too. Now, you know, whenever somebody says, Banana, do we have workers that could fix the car for us? And I realize this person is still living in the 1950s, where we didn't have the internet or the advantage of internet readily on our mobile phones or in our hands. You know, back in the day, yes, we didn't have the knowledge and technical know-how, because somebody has to travel to Germany, and if the person decides to come back, the person comes to now impact the knowledge to everybody else here in Ghana. But now, with just a click, or just a few prompts, AI. It's amazing how far we've come, you know, as a race. AI will just say whatever you need. So yes, if you buy it, and Master Musa, who is your top mechanic, who probably doesn't know or hasn't worked on it before, I don't see how you cannot sit down and learn this or
straight to Master Musa. Master Musa, take a few hours, a few days to study how to fix this. I'm going to bring in my car, and I want you to be the one to, maybe, just maybe, if we go on to invest in our local mechanic, we wouldn't have to be changing mechanics every now and then, because, oh, I hear say somebody did a mechanic there inside where the first car was. Oh, I hear say somebody did to my inside, to my community, one day inside, far away, they fix. No, just stick to the one person that you usually use, and then show him. Perhaps he doesn't have the advantage of internet or phone, so show it to him. Let him learn some few, and then you go on to practice. That is how to make good people. I mean, you have to start from somewhere. So, you don't necessarily have to get your car because you've been told that it can't be fixed in Ghana. Ghana, they ain't to me in CC Highway. And that has to change. And I also know for a fact that our spare parts industry controls what people buy or bring in. So you've been in America and you're so used to Subaru. Subaru Outback is one of the best if in America. It is the most reliable vehicle over there. But because you want to ship it to Ghana, right? But you were told, oh, Ghana, Subaru, dear, parts in your hand, will be on to me and fix it. Yeah, it best send them. And then you choose to go and buy the other cars that they claim they have mechanics to fix it. But guess what? Those cars, engine bay, are so compact, the least heat and your everything else, the valves, the tubes, everything is just becoming brittle because it's not made for this weather. So please, if you want to buy a vehicle, by all means, get this. But the trick here is make sure you are the first owner or the previous owner didn't trash it that much. Just be the first owner. You know, the good thing about now these vehicles coming in is the price points keep dropping because we are either assembling these vehicles locally or there's a lot of them in town that the sellers are pushing it down. So yes, these are, on your watch on your screen, right? These are some of the parts for the regular combustion engine. You know, there's a lot of part that goes into it. So with just the electric vehicle, all you have to think about is just your batteries and then your tires. These are the only two things that electric vehicle you think about. So with that, when it comes to maintenance, is you easily want to go for an electric vehicle. Yes, it makes sense. But again, we do not have a lot of charging stations. If you live in a place, residential area, where there are charging stations in every supermarket now and every gas stations now, yes, that would make sense. But if you're someone who travels a lot, you should know what you're using this vehicle for. If you travel a lot, extensively, you travel far, then maybe please consider getting a hybrid electric vehicle instead of the pure electric vehicle. Yeah, so you have it on your screen. These are some of the spare parts. These are even a lot more like accessories, if you ask me, but these are regular, consumables. These are like the gaskets. I'm looking at the gaskets. I'm looking at the filters. I'm looking at the step and fan belts, the drive belts. You know, remember we had a lesson about why we don't call this fan belts. Maybe if you want us to have this lesson again, please comment on Facebook right now that repeat lesson, and I will be more than happy to teach you why we don't call it fan belts anymore. So either you call it the drive belts or the step and fan belts. So yes, the oils, the shocks, the gaskets, the springs, these are all consumables. Consumables because you change them very often compared to changing the car. The cars are not so consumable like the past. So yes, so these are the differences. I hope this would inspire and influence what you invest your vehicle in, whether you get a hybrid HEV or pure electric vehicle. Even with the HEV and then the EV, there's also a third one, the plug-in HEV. So the difference between the plug-in HEV, that's PHEV and HEV, is this is plug-in, and the HEV, the car charges on its own through its regenerative braking system. Super cool. I for one, love how
how advanced we are getting, you know, and especially in Ghana. Now these cars are becoming, I'll call it a starter pack. In some areas, these cars are now becoming a starter pack. There are some areas when you get there, you would see out of 5 cars, one will be either HEV or PHEV or EV. So yeah, these are becoming starter packs. So yes, again, on your screen, these are some spare parts or some parts, consumables that you'd have to change on your pure ECE, internal combustion engine. Yes. So if you find this useful, thank you so much. Please, again, put in comments. Let us know where you're watching us from. We want to start appreciating and acknowledging the people that listen to us. So on our Facebook page right now, please go on there. Share the link with a friend. Tell people about this. That this is one also show that is very useful. And this has been great. I've had fun. I'm particularly excited about all the vehicles, both EVs and HEVs that are springing up from every corner in Ghana. And oh, the features. There are some vehicles that I saw. You know, I saw a vehicle that, you know, it's the individual seats feel like you are sitting in a business class, and for the price of nothing, you know. So it just shows how much these differences, and the newer we get, the more advanced we become, the lower the price point falls. So yeah, this has been exciting. My name is Shikanik, and it's been an absolute honor to share with you a few things that I find very useful about cars. Thank you so much for tuning in. This is Room, and I will see you and you hear from me again next week. Don't go anywhere. Stick and stay.

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0: City. 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This is the official soundtrack for the life in the fast lane. 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

Well, that's Adele saying hello from the other side. Well, yeah, this is me saying hello, hello, assalamu alaikum to everyone listening to me right about now. Hello from the other side. Good time to have you on the show. Yeah, that's the lady Adele doing a remix with the man, Ricky Rose, the one and only boss of Miami, doing magic on the record. And yeah, we having a good time. How are you doing, by the way? Things just got to be the way they are to be. But sometimes, you know, it takes a twist and we start wondering, why did it go this way? Well, everything happens for a reason. That is just, I think the way it is, says Celine Dion, right? Welcome to Nitro Avenue on Astasia 99.5. It's another moment, another day. We're just going to have fun as usual, you know, with a little bit of twist here and there, because there's always dynamic elements passing through the show. Good music, convos for two, all the way to 10 p.m. So wherever you're going, I am your company. Let's have a good time together whilst we let go of the problems and the stress and all of the above, okay? Here is the lady, Rihanna says, no love allowed. I wonder what type of love is not allowed, but you never know.

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2: You're tuned. Okay, that's the man, Babyface, the man who actually decides not to grow older as the day, the months, the weeks, I mean, all of the above goes by. He's just the way he is. But I can tell you for a fact, something will change. I mean, whatever it is, change is always constant, you know? But yeah, this is for the lover in you, Babyface, ladies love, called Jay Howard, Jody Woodley. I mean, a lot of guys on this record, but yo, Babyface with the master magic writing skills, with ladies love, called Jay with the rapid skills and all of the above, makes a masterpiece on the record. It's Nitro Avenue on Asase 99.5, is quarters ahead, it's up of the hour, 9 p.m., wherever you are listening to me. I say welcome and thank you for joining me on the show. Having a good time together all the way to 10. Now, there's something that really caught my attention about the whole banning of, the takeaway plastic thing, you know? And as I said, we're not going to see takeaway again. Yeah, that's for sure. And the way we are handling sanitation issues, Charlie, in this spot, some people just, they need to go to jail. We for jail them, to be honest. Yeah? When you spot anybody doing that, you know, that harm, so not just the environment, but the people. Why would you, what kind of mentality is that? Someone just goes in, bundles up a refuse in a sack and just throw it on the street because there's a running water. Because the gutters are choked, so of course it's going to overflow. And the road now plays the gutter role. Oh boy. Chale Igu Cheo. Yeah, that mindset with Doxy, like, you know, Africans really need, we really need to reorient. It's gonna take eons for that to happen, believe it or not. Because if we're still in that space where we don't know the dangers, the harm that we're causing to ourselves, you know, by littering in the gutter. Like, we just pour the refuse inside the gutter. Make you go choke somebody else. Hey! Oh, boy. I mean, sometimes you understand why some of these folks on social media insulting that BBN type of thing. As much as they go overboard with some of the insults and everything, sometimes it is true. Charlie, the black mentality, man. I mean, if we only weep, we... Charlie, anyway... Let's continue the show. Body on me, Nelly Akon Ashanti. Let's go.

Well, we don't really care. And that's the man who is also on the scene with a brand new record titled Volta V. I'm talking about Go Get 'Em, Adam right there with We Don't Really Care. But yeah, I mean, at this particular moment, what can we say? But if we're going out to party hard to do the do and just while away time and spend some time with family and friends, what up? We don't really care. Welcome to Night Show Avenue on SSA 99.5. The name is Barry. I'm the Airborne Man. And yeah, fly for two, table for two. Let's just get in the groove. But let me tell you about what we have over the weekend for you. I mean, not just one weekend, but yeah, subsequent ones right there. So let's start with what happens on a Saturday at 6 a.m. Okay, now this is what happens. What we do right here is that all the top stories you missed, all of these are curated and delivered in one powerful broadcast. Now, that is what we call Earlier Today. Now, that's always on Saturday at 6 a.m. on Asahi Radio. Okay? Earlier Today. Now, that's always on Saturday at 6 a.m. on Asahi Radio. Okay? And then we move upwards with a

they all have noses and they've got opinions and they're just going to let it out. Yeah. And that's where you need to hear all of the hullabaloos. I mean, not going at people. Yeah. Not stepping on people's toes, but things that they obviously, because I mean, they're the future, you know, they actually dominate when it comes to, the population wide, that demography, a lot of them. Across the continent of Africa, they just keep multiplying, you know? So obviously you need to give them a voice so they can voice it as it's supposed to be, you know? So Z Logic always happens on Saturday at 2 p.m. Okay, so the big debates, I mean, the celebrity matters, the gossips, all of the above. And this is hosted by Gen Z's. They're the same people who are going to be hosting all of these stuff. So yeah. And of course, on Sunday at 6 p.m., there is a PTA Plus, and that is Connecting Families in Classrooms, hosted by one of Ghana's most dedicated teachers. I'm talking Jima Labi. PTA Plus brings parents and educators together with guests from across education. Now, frank discussions, open engagement, working together for the good of every learner. Parents, this is your on-air parent teacher conference. 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Earlier today, Saturday, 6 a.m., Z Logic, Saturday, 6 at 2 p.m., and PTA Plus on Sunday at 6 p.m. only on SRC Radio. Your weekend just got better. Yeah, yeah. 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Oh yeah, whilst we go out, we pop champagne, we enjoy ourselves. If we're going home, maybe sometime before you even get home, you just want to go Charlie, really stressed, because the moment you get home, you just want to go, you know, after you shower, you go lay for the bed, but it's the next day. But the interesting part is the next day happens right there when you go home, because you start thinking about what thing I will wear the next day, the meetings that you ought to, you know, attend, the presentation you got to prepare, and all of the above, and of course your personal stuff, and maybe family, maybe friend stuff you need to meet and everything, you know. So Charlie, you realize, see, the moment you close from work, the next day just begins right after that. What you think about that? Here is Davido with Legends Never Die.

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That was YC. It is YC right there. And trust me, this song used to be one of the banging tunes back in days, bro. Yeah, Omo Alaji, Alaji's son. Where is Alaji, by the way? Well, brings us to the end of the show today. Thank you very much for joining me. It's been a pleasure, and I love the fact that you are always there, taking time to while away and enjoy moments with me. The flight's about to touch down, but we're back on Monday with another interesting, exciting, bubbly, lively, obviously all of the above right there. And there is more for you right here on Nitro Avenue. Definitely the Grand Network, Asasi Radio 99.5, the voice of our land. So bye-bye, take care. Until then, I'm leaving you in the hands of Samini Time Bomb. Well, we're sitting on a time bomb with respect to the way we're handling our sanitation issues, so we really need to be careful about it. So yeah, that's just about it. God bless you. Time Bomb, Samini, and Whiskit.

0: to a new week of Earlier Today. Thanks for joining us. Ahead, we replay some of the most informative, inspiring, and thought-provoking conversations from the Asasa Breakfast Show. My name is Christabel Jewel. Coming up, like football, there are rules. Political scientist Atiku on NDC discipline debate. We've pumped South Africa too long, according to Arise Ghana. Our safety depends on restraint, says Ghanaian community leader in South Africa. Now the details. Political analyst Dr. Jalilu Atiku says the NDEC faces the challenge of balancing internal democratic competition with party discipline, cautioning that premature campaigning by potential aspirants, especially those holding government positions, could undermine governance and distract from official duties. Speaking earlier on the Asasa Breakfast Show, he stressed that while political ambition is a legitimate feature of democracy, it must be exercised within established party rules and timelines. Here is Dr. Abdul Jalilu Atiku, Senior Lecturer, Political Science Department, University of Ghana, speaking to us.
1: Look at this with the significance of the statement itself, you know. How unusual is it for a council of elders to publicly intervene at such an early stage of a government tenure?
2: Yeah, I think that, I mean, for council of elders, I believe that, I mean, when issues are happening within the party, there are structures, right? So maybe the council of elders will step in when they realize that this is likely to cause maybe any problem or whatever, if whatever they are doing that they think that, I mean, it's necessary for them to step in to correct certain things, then they will do. So you will not often find them coming at all the time, issuing statements or press conference and whatever. So I think that under the circumstance, I think that it is necessary, because I took on this matter, I think, within the week, and I made the point that at this particular moment in time, where we are talking about ministers of state, we are talking about the national chairman of the party, right? So if there are some seeming, I mean, differences or maybe misunderstanding, then it's, I mean, at that particular moment in time, I call for the council of elders to step in. And I'm happy that they have done, I mean, they have taken the necessary steps in stepping in order to calm, I mean, the situation. So I think that, I mean, even though we will not expect them to be frequently being in the public space, issuing statements and what, but I think that at this particular moment in time, it was necessary and they have done that.
1: Okay. Now, so what does this statement tell us, you know, about the level of concern within the NDC leadership regarding internal succession politics?
2: Yeah, so I think that, I mean, if you look at it, they made the statement was very clear that whatever was happening, I mean, the perception or whatever was happening would definitely have some impact on the NDCs, I mean, the progress that they are making. So if there's anything at all, yes, they know that they have an election to prosecute in 2028, and therefore they will definitely elect a flag bearer. But it is not time, because the party's constitution, right, if the party is in government, then 12 months into the election, they will elect their flag bearer. If they are in opposition, that's about 24 months, right? So that was clearly articulated, because it is within the constitution of the NDC. I think they quoted Article 42, right? And they also stated that it's the National Executive Committee, right, that has, if you look at 42, you know, they will have to do all those kinds of things, right? So at the moment, in my view, because they have recognized the impact that it will have, right? And then they are also mindful of the fact that, yes, they will have a flag bearer. But the point is that if they are going to continue along this, I mean, target, but the point is, I think for now, I think none of the actors have clearly indicated that maybe I'm running, I mean, I'm going to contest and all that. But we are interpreting or trying to explain based on certain actions that we have seen over the past few months. And that's for me, if you look at the statement, even though the statement was very general, but it didn't actually, speak specifically to certain actions, right? But I believe that maybe at their meeting, maybe these issues were raised, because the critical issues have to do with one we saw, like maybe, work with Julius, which was a critical decision. And then later on, we also saw there was something like the National Chairman Thank You Tour. All right, so these were the key issues that led to the situation, even though the statement did not directly address that. But I believe that these were some of the things that people have seen. And and assuming that there is some kind of differences, moving into the some people are positioning themselves in order to contest the flag bearership race, and that's why they are doing that. Okay. So even though the statement didn't capture that, but once they raise the issue as to the fact that people are interpreting this, and then there are some people who want to maybe unseat, or become the next flag bearer of the NDP and all that. So it means that at their meeting, some of these issues were raised. But now, moving forward, I do not know, and you are going to see whether maybe the NASA chairman will continue with his thank you tour, and then, and also whether maybe work with Julius will also continue, and other names that we have heard in the past, whether those things are going to continue. Mm. Right? So I think that it's one thing. There is also that element of the poll test, right? There's something we call preference, formation, right? Normally, poll tests will project. They will pick certain information from the public and say that, maybe these are the people whose names have popped up. Man, what are your views and all that? And those other things are some of the things that sometimes, some people who want to contest can use those things in order to test their voters. But the point is that the party will not have control over the process. And those things are also going to continue, right? So as to whether it is going to address it completely is another thing. They may be able to address the issue from the party, from the internal issue, by maybe dealing with the chairman's thank you tour or work with Julius and others. But the other aspect has to do with the preference formation that I talked about from the process. So while those things are going to continue, then it means that even though they will be able to address this from the party position, but what happened to the preference formation that are being turned out by the pollsters? Because definitely that is also going to continue, and it may if it should continue, even though they will not have control over the pollsters, but once it is going to continue, then I believe that what they are trying to cure will not be able to completely address the issues. Mm-hmm. But it is good that they have met. It is good that they have discussed this, and hopefully, they'll be able to address that. But if the chairman is going to continue with the thank you tour, Honorable Julius the work with Julius is also going to continue, then it means that the issues will continue to be with them and then the party.
1: Coming on at the back of that meeting with President Mahama, how should we interpret the timing of the warning?
2: Well, I think that are we talking about the timing, of the Council of Elders?
1: Yes, the warning, the timing with the warning.
2: With the warning, yes. I think that it was maybe if they had come a little earlier, but the point is that from the beginning, like when the work with Julius started, people interpreted to be like a normal key fit work, right? Mm. Then when the chairman also embarked on the thank you tour, right? That was why people raised the issue, right? And the explanation was that, the president, when they were going to prosecute the 2024 election, there was a presidential, team, and then there was also a parliamentary team led by the party chairman. So once the president has done this, the party chairman could also go and do the thank you tour and all that, right? So this was the explanation. And there were some party officers who came out and said that there was nothing wrong about the chairman going to do that. Mm. But the point is that where we are now, so maybe if they had anticipated that this was what was happening, then maybe they would have, maybe their statement would have come a bit earlier. But I think that it is not too late, especially where you now have, I mean, just one statement by the national chairman could elicit the kind of response that we had from the two, I mean, ministers. So I think that from that point, that was where the national, I mean, the Council of Elders felt that it was necessary for them to step in. I think that it was, it's not too late. Maybe if they had come earlier, fine. But I think that it is not too late for them to have. Okay. Because if they had sat and allowed it, it means that we didn't know what would have happened moving forward from now.
1: All right. Doc, one of the key debates here is whether this directive protects party unity or potentially restrict internal democratic engagement. Can a political party encourage democratic competition while simultaneously asking potential aspirants to suspend all visible political activity? And at what point does maintaining party discipline begin, you know, to conflict with the democratic right of party members to organize and build support?
2: Yes, so the point is, yes, the democratic environment allows for, I mean, competition and all that, right?
1: Yes.
2: People should have the right to engage, I mean, party activists and all that, okay? I mean, it is, listen, but within democracy also there are rules, okay?
1: Yes.
2: Right, even elections that we talk about, I mean, election is like football, there are rules and regulations, right? So the most important thing is that they must play the electoral game by the rules, right? Mm. So if the presidential election is supposed to be held maybe a year, I mean, before the election, okay, the point is, at what point will they, does it mean that it is from within the last 12 months that they will have the opportunity to engage or to campaign, all right? Or can they be doing that meeting party other people and all that? Right. For me, I think that it depends upon what the party is advancing. Other than that, like maybe engaging party, I mean, leaders and all that, trying to let them understand whatever the issues are. But the only danger is that if there are some people that are in government, okay, so there's a possibility that whatever they are doing could have, I mean, they will be spending my time on their campaign, because if someone is not in government, the person is meeting party executives and whatnot. And then maybe you are a minister or so, you are supposed to discharge your functions and all that. So sometimes you'll be limited, and therefore you want to move away from your core mandate as a minister or so, in order to be meeting your party so that you are not left behind. Mm-hmm. These are some of the challenges, all right? And that is why I believe that, President Kufuor also, when he specifically asked that if you are eyeing the seat and then you want to then you are in government, you better just resign and then so that you can concentrate over there.
1: It was President Kufuor.
2: It's not clear as to when, I mean, they can be allowed to be engaging the delegates and all that. But another key issue here is that for them, one, the minister, sometimes some of them will have the opportunity of meeting other people when they move into maybe upper west region and all that, because of maybe the role that they are performing.
1: Mm.
2: So some others who are also not in government, seeing that, we also want to do certain things. Another aspect also has to do with the national chairman. As a national chairman, you can't also say that national chairman should not move, I mean, across the country to meet, I mean, the party executives, especially now that they are going to have their elections and all that. So it's a very difficult and dicey situation right?
1: Yeah.
2: Especially when they do not have, I mean, a clear decision. Maybe it's from this point that you cannot, even when you even have that, and the national chairman decides to travel to Tamale to go and meet party executive in capacity as a national chairman, how are you going to interpret that to be that maybe he's campaigning, right?
1: Yeah.
2: So it's a very difficult situation.
1: Okay. But Doc, in mature democracies, how do governing parties typically manage succession discussions without necessarily undermining government business?
2: Yeah, but often they have specific periods, I mean, at which maybe they want to, I mean, engage the party, especially when you are in a second responsible position, right? So so they will have like maybe a time frame will be there. But even there, there are also challenges as well as to whatever will constitute what, I mean, your role as maybe a minister, and then maybe when you are engaging other party members. It's always a difficult situation. Ordinarily, it shouldn't be a problem, right? It shouldn't be a problem because if you are engaging other people and all that, it is also not a guarantee that you win eventually. But the point is that other people who also have... Hello?
1: Yes,
2: other people who also having similar ambition who interpret your decision that maybe you are... I mean, because the visibility is important, there is no doubt about that.
1: Mm.
2: Okay, so while other people see you meeting... I mean, party executives or delegates, right? Then they also feel that this is so. Even in the developed world, it's also this. But sometimes, in some of them, they have timelines as to what they want to do. So I think that maybe moving forward, if parties can have, I mean, if we are having some of these challenges, so that if they can specifically have periods where they, I mean, they can engage their delegates and all that. But like I indicated, even if you have, you set out that maybe. Within the 2 years, if you want to contest, I'm guessing you can begin engaging the party, listen, and all that. But the point is that, I mean, even within that, before even that period, how will you stop a national chairman from engaging the party? Listen? So the only thing that the party can do, like what we have witnessed, is to admonish them to, I mean, to prioritize unity and then to ensure that they are able to prosecute the manifesto that, I mean, or to implement the manifesto that they have presented to Ghanaians and all that. So sometimes I think these are some of the things, if they have a very healthy discussion, I mean, it can also lead to maybe, like maybe the party chairman suspending his executor or work with Julius and other things. And so it's just, they just have to look at the connective, I mean, purpose, right?
1: Yeah.
2: Cool. And then you, I mean, that will be, it will serve the NDC better than this thing. So I think that moving forward, maybe in a few weeks, we'll see whether whatever the Council of Elders have put out is actually working. Mm. We're able to look at that and then we'll see the progress that they are making.
1: Mm. Let's bring President Mahama into this conversation because his leadership appears, you know, to be very central. To the council.
2: Hello, I didn't get that. Sorry.
1: I'm saying let's bring in President Mahama because his leadership appears central to the council's concerns. To what extent is this statement an attempt, you know, to protect President Mahama's authority and ensure that his administration remains the center of political attention?
2: Definitely. Once, being the president, right?
1: Yes.
2: And then, from the party's ticket, you have, the president has a goal, right?
1: Mm.
2: I mean, he made it clear that this is his legacy here.
1: Yes.
2: And therefore, he wants to achieve a lot for the people of Ghana so that upon leaving office, people will look at some of the things that he has done and then they will credit him with it. Apart from that, I mean, he also has a political party to ensure that the NDC will remain a viable party, a viable vehicle that will win the 2028 election. Because what will be the legacy if, I mean, he does all those things and then at the end of the day, his party loses power just after another term. So I think that he has two things to ensure that the vehicle is well-oiled and at the same time achieving the manifesto that they presented to the people of Ghana. All right. So when you have some of these, so I think this statement is also to ensure that all of them as a collective body will look at the broader picture.
1: Mm-hmm.
2: All right. So that they'll be able to implement the manifesto and then to make the achievement. So far they have started putting the basics and all that, right?
1: Yeah.
2: They are respecting the country.
1: Mm-hmm.
2: And they believe that if they allow some of these differences to continue, then definitely it can divide attention and all that. Because, there are some people in government who may also want to represent the NDC or to lead the NDC as a flag bearer, right? So basically, I think that it's a good thing right, that the Council of State is trying to bring all of them, those that are outside and those that are within the government, so that they will collectively work together in order to achieve the decision, and also ensuring that they have the NDC will remain as a strong force to reform within the 2028 election. So I think that it's a good thing. It will be, once they are able to, harmonize all these things, I think that it will be in the interest of the president to ensure that we achieve these two important goals.

The city never sleeps. It simply changes mood. When the rush is over and the night begins to breathe, there's only one show that rises throughout every street, every vibe, and every moment. Welcome to Nightlife, where life in the night is amplified. Your destination for good vibes, captivating convos, urban lifestyle, great music, and the real stories that happen at night. We spotlight the city's night culture, take you to the hottest chill spots that make a favorite joint to hang out. Keeping you sharp, smart, and safe throughout the night is one of our missions. First-hand stories from the motorists who know the city best at night and nocturnal interactions. So whether you're behind the wheel, outside with friends, on the late shift, or simply just relaxing at home. 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Nightlife, life at night.

0: pressure group Arise Ghana has urged the government to adopt a tougher stance against South Africa over recurring xenophobic attacks on Ghanaians, arguing that years of diplomatic engagement have failed to end the violence. Speaking on the Asase Breakfast Show, the group secretary, Richard Kasu Ajadu, called for stronger measures, including a review of economic ties and the non-renewal of mining concessions held by South African companies, insisting that decisive actions is needed to protect Ghanaian lives and interests. On his part, a Ghanaian community leader in South Africa has urged the Ghanaian government and citizens to avoid retaliatory actions over ongoing xenophobic attacks, warning that such measures could endanger Ghanaians still living in the country and strain long-standing bilateral ties. Speaking today on the Asase Breakfast Show, Yakub Moro, the convener for concerned Ghanaians in South Africa, said many Ghanaian migrants are living in fear, with some businesses looted and others forced to shut down, but stressed that diplomacy remains the best path to resolving the crisis. Let's listen to Richard Kasu Ajadu, secretary for Arise Ghana, and Yakub Moro, founder Concerned Ghanaians in South Africa.
1: He's a leading member of Arise Ghana. And I've been told that we have Richard Kasu Ajadu. Okay, Ajadu. I hope I got the name right. Thank you very much. Right. Now, Richard, we know xenophobic violence in South Africa are not new. Why does this problem keep recurring despite years of diplomatic, you know, engagements, condemnations, and promises by authorities?
2: Okay, thank you so much. Let me say very good morning to you and the production team and Ghanaians at large. Yes, this attack, as you correctly mentioned, is not new. It keeps recurring, in my view, due to African Union's inability to sanction the South African government. And also, in my view, it's like we have been pampering South Africa for far too long. And that's why we want to also add our voice to this unfortunate happenings to ensure that sanity prevails. So at this point, given the circumstances, it is a give and take affair. That is why we are making these very important demands from the government of Ghana. If South Africa will not or does not respect diplomatic arrangements or diplomatic protocols, there is no way Ghana should also respect them. So now, you said we should go back to our country and feed Ghana. The South Africans also living here should also go back to their country to give us the enabling environment, so that comprehensively we are able to fix our country.
1: So you made some demands. Walk us through, especially with the gold fields issue. Exactly what points were you making?
2: Come again?
1: Now, you talked about you made some demands. Okay.
2: Yes. Yeah, so we are talking about the view of this troubling happenings. Mm. As you have, we have been view of this troubling happenings. Mm. As you have, we have been told, or we are watching on social media.

0: to use it to create more jobs for our people. When there are jobs created, I don't think Ghanaians will go to South Africa. What I told you is South Africa. I have been to South Africa on three occasions. What is there that we don't have in Ghana? Is it the weather or what? So for me, that is one of the issues. Another point is that we know as we speak, AU hasn't spoken about this troubling happiness. Yet there are mechanisms. So whether or not the mechanisms will work or not, we need the government of Ghana to trigger.
1: Okay.
0: We are lawful citizens, we are law-abiding, we want everything to be done in a civil and lawful manner. That's why we are not calling for violence.
1: Mm-hmm.
0: We are calling for the mechanisms, the protocols to be used.
1: Mm-hmm.
0: We must use those avenues and see what comes out of it.
1: Okay.
0: Third, we want the South Africans to also go back home. We have to go back. We're in their country. Give us the space to also feel Ghana. It's a give and take. Now no diplomacy. Because if they cannot respect diplomatic arrangement, it is just fair that Ghana also did not respect him. So that is our position. Simple, straightforward.
1: Was such a position, wouldn't that violate Ghana's own commitment to regional integration and free movement? If you are asking South Africans in Ghana to return home to enable Ghanaians fix Ghana, do you think it's a legitimate response to xenophobia?
0: I made it clear to you that if South Africans do not see why they have to also respect Africa integration or so whatever, then shouldn't Ghana should also be in that position to respect them? That is what I'm telling you, because diplomatic talks have broken down. If diplomatic talks are broken down, why should Ghana be singing the chorus of diplomacy? We cannot. That is what the citizens are telling the government. The government is not there on its own. The government is there for the people. And this is what the people are saying. If South Africa doesn't care about diplomacy, why should Ghana care about same?
1: So, okay, Richard.
0: This time, it's not about regional integration. We are talking about people killing people, people attacking people, taking people's businesses illegally. We cannot. Mm. Where we are at war with the South African government.
1: Okay.
0: And when you are at war, you cannot be talking about things that will defeat you. You have to utilize strategies that will make sure that you win. And these are some of the strategies that we are deploying.
1: Okay, Richard, please hold on for me. We have been joined by the founder of Concerned Ghanaians in South Africa, Yakub Moro. Yakub, good morning. Hello, Yakub Moro. Good morning.
2: Yeah, morning. How are you?
1: Okay, can you hear us?
2: Yeah, I can hear you.
1: All right. So Moro, many of us are watching events unfold from a distance. Help us understand the reality. How would you describe the current situation facing Ghanaians in South Africa?
2: Thank you for this opportunity. Firstly, should I refrain other migrants, or the whole thing should be centered on Ghanaians?
1: With specific emphasis on Ghanaians, but you can generalize it as and when. But we want to know much. Okay. Yeah.
2: Okay, thank you. Honestly, South Africa has been a benefit to Ghanaians in some of us. We are different Ghanaian scholars spread across in different sectors or departments in the country, which is South Africa. So to call for the total evacuation of South Africans in Ghana would be very unprofessional. We shouldn't let this issue taint the beautiful relationship existing between the two countries. We go a long way to the extent that we can all narrate the assistance that Ghana provided to South Africa during their apartheid era, of which there is no country in SADC that offered such support to South Africa. So the current issue is just misunderstanding between the current generation, some of them, not just all of them, but some few selected, who are having political ambition, and they presume that targeting Ghanaians in South Africa will be their chance of jumping onto the forefront

0: in their political career. We had a different anti-migrant organization called Operation Dudula. The leader is a lady who has recently resigned from the party. She is now being appointed as the MMC for transport in Johannesburg by the opposition party called Action SA. That Action SA political party is also anti-migrant, being led by Herman Mashaba, who once served as the mayor for Johannesburg. During his tenure as the mayor, he made it uncomfortable for migrants within Johannesburg to reside there peacefully. So with what is happening, it is the same mindset that is happening behind closed doors. Unfortunately, the governing party is the ANC that is not being proactive in finding lasting solutions to the current crisis, because this isn't the first of its kind. It's all began in 2008, of which repeatedly it keeps on occurring. And the ANC is privileged to govern this country for the past 8 years. So surely they should have a lasting solution to the crisis. So for us today to call for the total evacuation, shutting down of South African businesses in Ghana, it will be honestly unpatriotic and un-Pan-African. We should also factor, remember that Ghana currently is the is housing the Secretariat of the Africa Continental Free Trade, of which South Africa is a signatory to it. I'm even sure we are still aware that the secretary is a South African who is still residing in Ghana. So should we also call for his exit in the country? That would be a question that the founder of Arise Ghana can also provide an answer to it.
1: Okay. Now I'll come back to you. But I'm sure Richard. Hello, Richard. Hello. Okay. So Moro, I want to know the current situation facing Ghanaians in South Africa. What's the current situation?
0: Currently, the High Commission is busy on behalf of the government of Ghana screening Ghanaians who are desperate to return home due to various reasons, safety, employment opportunities, etc. Some of them have their business being shut down and even looted almost a month now.
1: Okay.
0: There are some also who are unable to even return to work because they fear for their lives due to the current situation. Although it is not across the whole country, it is just selected places that are deemed hotspot. Hence, most of them are eager to return home.
1: Okay.
0: Ongoing at the High Commission today is still the screening process, which we're expecting the flight to depart in the coming 2 days, which is on Wednesday.
1: Okay. So, where are the hotspots?
0: The hotspot is what we call location.
1: Okay.
0: It's like, for you to get a scenario, in Ghana, we have places called Zongo. For you to understand it, picture world.
1: So it's happening in the Zongos?
0: Yes, the Zongos. Those are the undeveloped areas. And underprivileged South Africans are mostly residing in those areas.
1: Okay.
0: But some of us also, not just only Ghanaians, other migrants find it convenient in residing all those areas. So whenever they intend to attack, they start attacking at those areas before, if the government is unable to contain the situation, then it's spread in the CBD.
1: So
0: safety is a challenge.
1: Okay.
0: Yeah, safety is a challenge in those areas.
1: How fearful is the Ghanaian community at this moment?
0: There are some, like I said, for over a month now, they are unable to open their shops. They've had the keys to their shop being taken by a mayor in those municipalities.
1: Really?
0: Yeah.
2: Hello?
1: Okay.
0: Now it seems Richard is back.
1: Okay. Richard. Moro, kindly hold the line. Richard, you heard Moro speak, right?
2: Yes, please.
1: Okay, so how would you react to what he said? Because for him, he doesn't think that we should be retaliating as a country.
2: Well, thank you so much, Moro. Before I proceed, my position at Arise Ghana is not a founder. I am the secretary to Arise Ghana. So that correction should be
1: okay.
2: Right.
1: Okay.
2: Moro is concerned about the AFTA and all that. I am equally concerned about that. I laid down a very firm foundation when I made my preliminary comments. I made it clear that Ghana is a civilized country, and I don't think that we are asking for too much. In Moro's own ways, the Ghanaian businesses have been destroyed. They have been taken over. Whether it is happening at the slum or the Zongo areas or whatever, we are feeling the heat here back home. So, we cannot, if the South Africans are not seeing the importance of AFTA, if the General Secretary of AFTA is a South African, as Modo put it, then they should also be equally concerned about this issue. Why are they not speaking? As we speak, have you heard AFTA speaking against this atrocity being committed against fellow Africans? Have you heard AU, ECOWAS itself? So these are very troubling issues. So is Modo saying that we should throw our hands in despair in the midst of these troubling attacks? I say no, or Arise Ghana says no. We are equally calling for a pushback. There is a need for a pushback. The Ghanaian government must be firm in its response. We commend the government for bringing some 300 people back home safely and supporting them one way or the other. But that, beyond that, we think that certain decisions should be taken in our collective interest. And one is our rejection, actual rejection of the one that is done, the South Africans will also feel the heat and reason well. Reason as Africans, reason as Pan-Africans. Without that, I'm sorry, we cannot continue to play the victim. This time we are also going to push back strongly. And that is why we are not asking for too much. We don't believe in violence. That is why we are calling for the government to take out lawful mechanism laid down. If we are even saying that they don't work, we have to trigger it and see if at this point in time it's going to work. So that is our goal. At this point, it is a give and take. Straightforward.
1: But Richard, if we condemn collective punishment in South Africa, how can we justify a collective response against South Africans living peacefully in Ghana?
2: Tell again.
1: I'm saying that if we condemn collective punishment in South Africa, okay?
2: Yeah.
1: How can we justify a collective response against South Africans living peacefully in Ghana?
2: Well, as I've made this clear, where we've gotten to, it is like war. So, since diplomacy has broken down, we must also do whatever we have to do to ensure that there is sanity. These issues are not new to us.
1: Okay,
2: my brother Daniel, these issues have started way back 2008. Look at all the kind of engagement that had happened. Why are they not taking those discussions serious? Why are they not taking those discussions serious? Why are they treating our people as slaves in South Africa? I've been to South Africa before. So this call we are making, it is not, we are not asking for too much. You say we should leave our country so that you can fix it well. We're also saying that we must also park out so that we have the space to fix our country. So after that, we all come to the table now and see what do we do for a win-win situation. That is what Arise Ghana is saying.
1: Okay. All right. Richard Kasu Ajadu, Secretary Arise Ghana, thank you very much for your time here at the Asasi Breakfast Show.
3: Please.
1: Okay.
3: Richard, hold on.
1: Richard, kindly hold on. Moro wants to talk to you.
2: Okay.
0: Visiting South Africa differ from residing in South Africa. That is one thing that I would be happy if Mr. Richard can take note of. He came as a tourist. He never stayed. compared to those of us who are in the country having establishment. There are various Ghanaians who are into different in the playing different roles in various industries in South Africa. Some are into mining, construction, IT, etc., even banking. You understand? So
2: okay.
0: we shouldn't revenge or retaliate with a total shutdown of legitimate South African businesses operating in Ghana. Two, for us to even engage with such behavior, it should be behind closed doors, which shouldn't spark another pending issues.
1: Mm-hmm.
0: Like I said in my earlier submission, there are hundreds, if not thousands, of Ghanaians who are residing in hotspot areas or zones in across South Africa. Those people, even to date, are unable to even get the information about repatriation of Ghanaians due to their location, of which we are aware that not all of us would be able to be airlifted from SA back home. So whatever we intend to do publicly, we should do it with twice thinking.
1: Okay.
0: Firstly, we shouldn't worry about the less than 300 Ghanaians who have already been repatriated to Ghana. There are thousands of us who are still here. Our safety is paramount, and that safety can only be achieved by those in Ghana abstaining from inciting one violent hatred, etc., hate speeches, etc., publicly calling for shutting down South African businesses, etc. All these are negative things that tarnishes those of us, our safety, our reputation, etc. Diplomacy hasn't broke down. The High Commissioner himself, Excellency Mr. Benjamin Kwasi, is busy working behind closed door, doing all he can, he could, to resolve this issue. The South African government, on their hand, are also doing their best. But the core situation is the entire African continent are silent on the subject. Ghana is currently behind. This week, Nigeria is expected to start their repatriation of their citizens. So if the entire African continent can also voice in, like what our High Commissioner is doing, surely that is when we are going to see that, diplomacy at all working. It hasn't broken down or it hasn't failed. One person cannot do all. This issue isn't just about targeting Ghanaians. So for us to resolve this amicably, we should refrain from publicly inciting people to revenge or take over South African businesses.
1: Okay.
0: There are many things that even our various mining sector in Ghana are unable to provide. Machinery. Ghanaian firms are constantly buying, importing mining machinery from South Africa to date. We might have the financial muscle, but we don't have the machines. So meaning we still need South Africa. You can speak to Ibrahim Mahama, who might also tell you the kind of things he personally purchased from South Africa. So for us to cut all those ties, are we able to stand on our own by providing those machinery for our local productivity? The point now goes back to the after. After is to our secretariat, of which South Africa is a signatory to it. Should we also call for exclusion of South Africa from the Africa Continental Free Trade? We can have a closed door discussion on the subject.
1: Okay.
0: Because those on the street, they are consuming the information online, not those closed door. That is what provoked them in doing what they are doing instead of putting a stop to it.
1: Okay.
0: So if we can also go behind and deal with the issue, surely within a week or a month, we will have a solution to the crisis.
1: Okay. Right. How long have you lived in South Africa?
0: I'm in my 2 decades.
1: Oh, really? Do you have any plans of returning to Ghana anytime soon?
0: I might, but it shouldn't be based on the current issue.
1: Okay. Okay.
0: Yeah, it's not going to be based on the current issue.
1: Okay. Okay. Right.
0: We've been here before the current generation were even born, so they have no right to chase us out of this land.
1: Okay. But others are wanting to leave. Now, when you speak to some of the Ghanaians, what do they tell you for which reason they are returning to Ghana? You know, because some have decided to stay, like yourself. What are the reasons?
0: Okay.
1: Beyond what we all know, you know, what else have they been telling you?
0: Okay, there are different issues. Some, one, they feel like it's best for them to be home.
1: Okay.
0: Getting legal document to remain in South Africa is another headache.
1: Okay.
0: It's not easy. The only easy way of getting documentation in South Africa is, one, you are married to a South African or in a relationship, or there is a Ghanaian who has South African document and covers you with it. You cannot get a work permit in Ghana or whilst in South Africa to remain here. You can't get a work permit. You can't even get a study permit unless you are back home. You apply. So like they've streamlined their immigration. The easiest way is for you to apply it whilst you are in Ghana. But majority of us, we mostly apply for the document when we arrive in the country, okay, which is a violation of the immigration laws.
1: Okay.
0: Secondly, there are many who were brought into South Africa to work in the hair salon industry. Yeah. They were lied or misled by the bosses who brought them. They gave them different hopes, aspirations, false information. So upon arrival and then them realizing the truth on the ground, then they opt to rather return home instead of staying. There are some also, upon arrival, their bosses confiscate their passport, which is a property of the government of Ghana. They impose heavy financial stress on them for them to refund them that money before they are being released. You understand?
1: Yeah.
0: So with the current ongoing repatriation, those people have managed to find themselves at the High Commission office. Some are already in Ghana. So those are very much happy with the ongoing repatriation drive, or instead of staying, because for them to stay here, it's a headache.
1: Okay.
0: So more safer for them to be home than to be here.
1: Okay.
0: That is the main reason why many are opting for the repatriation.
1: Okay. Well, Richard. Okay. I do not think we have Richard on the line.
3: Hello.
1: Yeah. Okay, Richard. So you had him. You had what Moro said.
3: Oh, yes. I had him, Clay.
1: Okay. You have anything to, you want to react to what he said? Or you are fine?
3: Well, for me, I understand the anger he's coming from.
1: Yes.
3: So, for now, I'm unable to make further comments.
1: Okay.
3: But we need to take collective action to ensure that these issues are addressed. Okay. Because it is very troubling seeing a fellow African country treating other Africans the way we've seen in South Africa. This is very unacceptable. It betrays an African agenda, and I think that we need to make sure that this issue are contained. Yes, that's what I can say for now. And for Arrive Ghana, we'll continue our advocacy. Moro wants us to be a bit
1: measured. Be measured.
3: Be measured in your
1: demands.
3: So we've heard it.
1: Okay.
3: Later we'll try to see how we can connect with him and work together and ensure that we contribute our quota to addressing the situation.
1: Okay. All right. Thank you. Thank you very much, Richard Kasu Ajedu, Secretary Arise Ghana, speaking to us there here on the Sassy Breakfast Show. Also, Yakubu Moro is founder, Concerned Ghanaians in South
4: Please
1: Africa.
4: Hold on. I've got some few compatriots here if you want to speak to them.
1: Sure.
4: They are all at the High Commission.
1: Okay. That's fine.
4: Okay. So, yeah, there is one gentleman you can talk to.
1: Okay. Good morning.
5: Good morning, sir.
1: How are you?
5: I'm good.
1: Okay. Are you planning to come to Ghana? How long have you lived in South Africa? Hello?
5: Okay, I've been here for 3 years.
1: For 3 years? You want to come back
5: home? Yeah, I've been here for 3 years.
1: You want to come back home?
5: Yes, please.
1: Why?
5: Yes, please.
1: Why do you want to come back home?
5: Okay, first of all,
1: Hello.
6: Me, I was already preparing this note, and secondly, for my location and what's going on, I'm being victim. So, that other person, I'm also fighting for my safety.
1: Why?
6: And I thought I'll be very much safe when I come back home.
1: Have you had any experience with them? Did they attack you in any way? Hello?
6: Yeah, I was attacked once, but I wasn't touched. My things that I'm using
1: to work. I think the line has gone very bad. Hello? Okay, all right. So, the line not too good. But that was Yakubu Moro, founder Concerned Ghanaians in South Africa. We'll see if we can get him connected so we speak to a few of the Ghanaians that we hear are the High Commission preparing to come to.
4: Yeah, are you able to hear us?
1: Yeah, yes, I think it's better now. Hello?
0: Okay. So he's here.
1: Okay. So.
6: Yeah, sir.
1: Yes. So I was asking how long you've lived in South Africa. You said 3 years.
0: Yes, please.
1: But you want to come back home because you were attacked once?
0: Yeah, I've been attacked just recently.
1: Okay. So what actually took you to South Africa?
0: Okay. I was having a relative, a family relative. So I was convinced that, like, living here is okay. I was promised one or two things. That was what motivated me to come here. But actually, when I got here, some of them were through some worry to it. And I realized, like back home, it is better for me.
1: Mm-hmm.
0: So I started making my decision.
1: Okay. So did you own a shop there?
0: Not a shop, no. I didn't own a shop, but I was having a place doing my own small thing.
1: Okay.
0: It wasn't actually a shop, yeah.
1: Okay. Which city is that? Joburg?
0: No, I'm not in Joburg. I'm in KwaZulu-Natal. I found near Newcastle.
1: Okay. Okay, KwaZulu-Natal. All right. I'm told you are currently at a High Commission. What are you doing there?
0: Okay, for now, for me, I'm done with the screening, the process, everything. Just waiting for the date and the time. But some of us are still in the process.
1: Okay, so what kind of process did you go through? What's the process?
0: Okay. For the process, we are going through the screening, taking fingerprints, because some of us, we have received asylum before. So before we can go back home, we have to be off their system. So the immigration is here doing the screening for our particular, because some of us also, we don't have the passport.
1: Okay.
0: So that's the process, the details. They need our details before.
1: Okay.
7: That's all for tonight on Earlier Today. My name is Christabel Jewel. We are on same time tomorrow for another edition of Earlier Today, which is powered by the Asasa Breakfast Show. And remember to tune into the Asasa Breakfast Show every weekday from 5:45 a.m. to 10 a.m. for more insightful conversations.